0: All right, let's do the little.
1: Rolling.
2: Yeah, that's right. Okay, Phil, you put on the ball pit. We'll go to the other side. Something she said,
0: how much
2: like
0: time?
2: This.
0: How much time have we got?
2: How much time we got?
0: Why don't you say that? Okay, well, that's that. Yeah. How much time? Oh, look at
2: the
0: this.
2: Time. Okay, hey, Cyrus.
0: We're on now. Man.
2: Cyrus,
0: do we have to?
1: Yeah, what can you want?
2: I'm going
0: over
2: to
0: the other
2: I'm
0: side
2: gonna,
0: of the record.
2: Yeah. I'm going
0: to
2: come in from the
0: how much? How long does it take to get over the
2: okay,
0: other
2: okay,
0: side?
2: Okay, wait a minute.
0: Just a minute or something. We haven't got.
3: Come on, let's
0: have you got your ball?
3: All right.
0: Come on, look. Let's just do it.
3: Has anybody got my script?
4: Time, Cyrus. Here we go.
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10: So let's meet him.
11: Well, Jerry, our next famous fall guy is still putting his art in cans from Canada to Kashmir. Winner of the Academy's coveted Good Sport Award in 1956 for Excellence in Hollywood, meet George Leroy Tirebiter.
10: Hubba, hubba, George, what a suit. Well, it's nice to see you looking like you're back on your feet again, George, and ready to play our little game again.
12: Thank you very much.
10: George, first a tip for our viewers, maybe. How does an old man like you stay alive?
12: Well, sir, I try to get up every morning and watch television all day, Mr. Yellow.
10: Do you have a special diet, George?
12: I don't eat.
10: You don't eat?
12: No, but it hasn't affected my appetite.
10: Well, George,
12: you don't have any little groat clusters I could chew on, maybe, do you?
10: Later, George. You won't want to eat in a minute after you turn your back and get ready for this stab from the past.
12: Oh, my.
10: All right, George. Now, you remember all those lovable, stupid Porgy and Mudhead movies you were responsible for?
12: My goodness, I haven't seen any of those in
10: Well,
12: years,
10: Georgie, what no. are you going to do when the original Bottles, Mudhead's crazy hopped-up girlfriend,
12: my
10: drops right
12: God.
10: Through that celebrity trap door?
12: Oh, no, that woman's trying to kill me.
13: Dr. Gunderson.
14: Don't want what, child?
13: My coffee. The warden says he's tired of my coffee.
14: Well, it's been pretty clear that your coffee don't got zest appeal.
13: Zest appeal? What's that?
14: I don't know.
13: Oh.
14: That's the secret ingredient in Erzot Brothers coffee. Yeah, look here.
13: Huh?
14: A blend of the finest Brazilian soya beans, Chilean chicory nuts, and Spanish flies.
13: Oh.
14: Here, take this can home with you, Katie.
15: The next morning.
13: More coffee, Warden.
16: No, I think I've had enough.
15: Ersatz Brothers Coffee, the real one. Look for the can in the plain brown can.
17: This is you, TV. 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

0: do a orgy. Tie a biter, just a student like you.
1: Like me?
0: Just a student like you.
2: Stop singing and finish your homework.
0: Just a student like you.
3: Adolf, come and get it. Your clam cakes are getting damp.
4: 10-4, Eleanor.
2: Whew. Defoliating a victory garden certainly works up an appetite.
3: You sit down, Father, and dig right in.
2: That's right. This afternoon, I'll be able to start digging the pit. If I can get some work out of that boy of yours, I can have the bunker finished by election day. Where is Porgy, anyway?
3: He's up in his room, helping Porcelain make the bed.
4: Oh, Porgy! Oh, my!
3: Porgy! Porgy, tell him
4: about it! He's coming, Mother!
3: He's so good with the servants, Fred.
2: Stop calling me Fred. My name's Adolf.
5: Oh, bombs away, Dad. Morning, Mom.
3: Morning, son.
5: Oh, hot dog, groat cakes again. Heavy on the 30-weight, Mom.
2: Don't eat with your hands, son. Use your entrenching tool.
5: Aw, gee, Dad, I'm just trying to save time. It isn't every day a guy graduates from high school.
2: How many times have I heard that before?
3: Well, you boys fight it out among yourselves.
2: Okay, Mother.
3: Look at the time. I've got to dress for my bridge club.
5: Gee, Mom, isn't that bridge built yet?
2: No, son. And it won't be until free hands on both sides of the big ditch can press the same button at the same time.
5: Okay, Dad, I give. Oh, boy, can I eat my breakfast now?
2: Only if you stay out of trouble, boy. Your shenanigans could cost me this election.
6: Well, come on, Dad. No Irishman can stop you from getting to be dog killer this time. You're unnatural.
3: Don't wolf your food.
6: Oh, there's Munhead. Graduation, here I come.
4: So long, Dad. Keep flying.
2: Oh, that son of mine.
3: He's not your son, Fred.
2: Stop torturing me, Ethel.
3: Come on, step on it, Mudhead.
7: Oh, I'd love to, Porgy, but I got my two tones through the floorboard already.
3: Well, okay, then we could take the shortcut through Frogtown.
7: All right, we could stop off at Pop's and dig some jugs.
3: Some what?
7: Oh, that Louise Wong's got a balcony you could do Shakespeare from.
3: Aw, not now, Mudhead. They need me at the last meeting of the Philatelist Club.
7: I didn't know you masturbated.
3: Aw, creepies, Mudhead. Where's your school spirit?
7: That's in the rumble seat. You want to snort?
3: Oh, very funny.
7: Sure is.
3: Gee, everybody at Moore Science High is an extracurricular activity but you.
7: Well, doesn't Louise count?
3: Only to 10, Mudhead. You know, that's just it.
7: Just what?
3: Well, we're the leaders of tomorrow.
7: Yeah, but it's today.
3: Well, yeah, but what are you gonna do tomorrow after we graduate?
7: Oh, well, I thought maybe I'd go out and find a bunch of guys who dress alike and follow them around.
3: What?
7: Or I could go pick up a couple of girls.
3: Oh, is that all you think about, picking up things?
7: Yeah.
3: Golly, Mudhead. Don't you remember what Principal Pooh put down at the pep rally yesterday?
7: Principal Pooh?

0: you, fellow kids. Quiet. In addressing for the assembly this morning, thank you. I am recalling the words of the founder of Morse Science High School, Eukaipa Heap, who pressed the first bricks with his own hands. Knowledge for the people, he said. Give them a light, and they'll follow it anywhere. We think that is a fair and a wise guy for rule to be guided by.
1: What is reality?
0: And we're not afraid of it, are we?
1: Eat it!
0: You bet.
1: Eat it raw!
0: Raw, raw, raw. That's the spirits we have here. Okay, so come on, kids. Line up, sign up, and re-enlist today. Because we need more schooling, for more students, for more science high. Thank you. Fuck you, too.
2: So you see, Mudhead, it's like the pooper said. With counter-subversive educational priorities the way they are, well, it really helps our side to re-enlist.
3: Is that what you're gonna do?
2: Oh, hell no. Right after I graduate, I'm gonna cut the soles off my shoes, sit in a tree, and learn to play the flute.
3: Hey, look, Porgy!
2: Watch it!
3: Where are you gonna graduate from?
2: Holy Mudhead Mackerel! Morse Science High! It's disappeared!
4: Good, Peter, except you seem to lose the reality.
5: Comedian Mrs. Arlene Yakimoto of Pine Barren, New Jersey, doesn't know our napalm olive camera is focused on her.
6: No, it's true. You see, my husband is a policeman, and you wouldn't believe how dirty he gets my clothes. I mean it. It's unbelievable.
5: Oh, but we believed Mrs. BQ, and listen to her reaction.
6: I worry about it all night sometimes, you know? I hate to admit it. Look at this horrible stain. Sometimes I think my kids are doing it on purpose.
7: Nothing's on purpose, man.
6: Who are you?
7: Sergeant Schfinkter of the Dirt Patrol. 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New napalm olive with enzyme.
8: Shoes for industry.
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9: Hi, I'm Joe Beats. 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Then take off your shoes. 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
8: For industry.
10: Yes, you all recognize the saloon song from The Floating Prince by Stein. 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
11: Tan tarde morde et en porco!
12: Chi dite? Elete! Oh, il morte!
10: Isn't that beautiful? It's by a great Italian composer. Yes, he's dead now, but lives on in stereo hi-fi. On this 12-inch record album of 40 great unclaimed melodies. Yes, friends, if you were to go into a record store and ask for them, they would think you were crazy. Hello, I'm Don Giovanni, and I'm proud to speak for the Musical Heritage Surplus Club of Hong Kong. Wouldn't you like to raise the level of your home? Bring your family closer together around the hi-fi, listening to such immoral pieces of art like Bidet's The Fountain or the Duke's Duet from Il Schizofreno. Yes, friends, if you act now, we'll include at absolutely no cost to anyone this collection of 40 familiar sound effects. Who can forget? And remember. And well, friends, they're all yours. Yes, sirree, friends, and if you act in time, we'll throw in this three-record boxed bonanza of timeless big band hymns. Titles like In a Persian Melon, My Spanish Suitcase, The Happy Plunderer, Waltz for Three People, and the Hawaiian Hallucination Song. A cultural landslide to fill your home entertainment center. Right now, to this address.
13: Right, a Chinese surplus music deal, Hollywood Box 415, California.
14: Aliens. 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Those without forms must appear, however briefly, at the Bureau's astral offices on Nooker Street. Aliens. 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
15: Hey, you guys. Just at the age when you're looking for an interesting and exciting career in the military, get into the sky where they can't find you. Higher than you've ever been before, behind the border, as a proud member of the free Mexican Air Force.
14: Yes, skimming low out of border canyons and across below sea level salt flats, you'll be jockeying the big birds, B-25s, flying uncounted tons of contraband into these United States.
15: Yes, spreading Mexico's natural resources is a really fine job for any young man of military age. So take off with guys like me in the free Mexican Air Force.

0: velvet leather golf carts. The straight people terrifying their own children, living in a world only they can understand.
1: 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They'll bug your mind.
0: The straight people.
2: You'll see them in breakfast nooks across the country, smoking cigarettes, drinking martinis, driving two cars.
0: The straight people.
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0: The straight people. You'll be inside their minds as they say...
3: Anything more from the supermarket, honey?
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0: The straight people. 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
5: 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Positively no one admitted.

0: Yes, the Veterans Tap Dance Administration proudly takes you forward into the past. Remember those good old days when your daddy and mommy were fighting the war that made you possible? Well, you know, they didn't do it alone. No, they did it on the radio with millions of people watching. And this is what they heard. Forward! Into the past!
1: Headquarters, headquarters, Moon, 40, Taurus.
2: Roger.
1: Sun, 29, Pisces, 59.
2: Roger. Roger?
3: What?
2: This one looks serious, Roger. Cancer is rising.
3: Then we'd better call Captain Equinox.
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3: Captain Equinox!
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6: No, don't trust that dwarf. Come in. I'm the strange Dr. Weird, and you've just entered the vault of mindless fellowship.
7: Is it a hit or a miss?
8: What?
0: Yes, yes, yes. The makers of Loose Blood presents the Aboriginal Amateur Hour. And here's your menial host, Major Arcana.
9: Round and round I go. Hey, hey, babe, we're on the wheel again. Hello, hello. But first, here's a word from Dribble.
10: Hi. I'm not a doctor, but I do look like one, and I'm being paid to ask you this important question.
9: Police state!
11: Police state!
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13: 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It's the police!

0: fun.
1: It's all in fun.
0: Police State, where green rookies become hardened men in blue, where danger wears a diploma and crime gets taught the lesson it deserves. Listen now as the Federal Bureau of Marijuana, in cooperation with Crime Lord Magazine, presents challenge number 13, Roach Patrol at Police State.
2: End of song. The timeless story of the little people, striving to make a pie pond of tranquility in a dirty, self-conscious hamlet that accepts neither, but rejects both. 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
2: As you remember, Cookie, ejected from Dr. Dog's insane asylum, had just been driven out to the scene of the fire in Aubrey's stolen car. Only a few moments before, the Carrots and the Squirrels had formed a committee to flood the Mixville Breadworks before nightfall. And, in court, Norna voids to unlock the pent-up riddle of Blessed Father Erpo before we all reach the end of song.
1: Do pigs live in trees?
4: What? 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Then we live where pigs live, in trees. Yes, we all live in trees, like pigs.
1: Right, Porky, and it's time again to play...
4: What?
1: The all-family fun game that stunts the experts.
4: 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We all live in trees, like big, fat pigs. I'm a pig.
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0: crazy ammunition.
1: Americans, ask yourself these questions. Who's going to get your garbage, us or Tojo? Remember, only individual private citizens has the answer.
2: Like this week's 25-year war bond winner, Mrs. Beverly Yatamoto of Camp 13. She crocheted her entire month's allotment of garbage into a splendid barrage balloon.
1: So thumbs up, Beverly Yatamoto. Yeah, she remembered that garbage that goes bad comes back at our boys in baggies.
3: This is a transcribed service of the Veterans Tap Dance Administration.

0: And you can pee into the stream.
1: Right on, right
0: on. Yes, we're back from the shadows again. Howdy, everybody. I'm the Whispering Squad.
1: And I'm the Lonesome Bee Tick.
2: And I'm Artie Choke. And we're just a joke.
0: And don't be afraid, little people, because we're just holy grams.
3: Great.
1: Yeah, but what about you, partner? What you doing today?
2: Can't be much, Lonesome. Nobody's working.
1: Nobody except us, and I'm getting tired of standing here with these geeks a-gawking at me.
2: Now you keep it sweet, Pete.
1: Listen here, Leafhead. I'm going to pluck
0: now,
1: your
0: now, boys. Fighting's out of style.
1: Yeah.
0: And fun's where the fair's at.
1: Three.
0: In the future, that is.
2: You can bet your roots, Toots. It's tons of fun.
1: And technical stimulation.
4: That's what I
0: mean. And there's lots more of me where I come from.
1: In government-inflicted simulation.
2: The future can't wait. No place to hide.
1: Yeah, so climb on aboard.
2: We're going inside.
0: We're going back to the shadows again. Out where an Indian's your friend.
1: Going down, going down.
0: Where the vegetables are green. And you can pee right into the stream. And that's important. We're back from the shadows again.

0: Mr. President, I'd like to introduce you to...
1: Jim.
2: Hi, Mr. President.
3: Hello. Always nice to see you.
1: Jim.
3: You know, the mainspring of this country, wound up as tight as it is guaranteed for the life of the watch. And who's watching? People like you.
1: Jim.
3: And you.
1: Marty.
3: People who are alerted and unafraid to waste the little time that I've scheduled just for your question. State short question.
2: Well, Mr. President, it's the bees and spiders again. They stole my food stamps and sold them to the rats. And I tried to get down to my car for to honk the horn for help, but the snakes have gotten it for the cockroaches. I go back upstairs, but the spiders have jammed the police lock. I ain't been inside for a week, and I know that my wife is sleeping with the bees.
3: Could you state that as a question, please?
2: Well, sure, Mr. President. Where can I get a job?
3: Many busy executives ask me, what about the job displacement market program in the city of the future?
2: That's right.
3: Well, count on us to be there.
1: Jerry.
3: Because if we're lucky tomorrow, we won't have to deal with questions like yours ever again.
0: Thank you for question. Exit left to Funway. Mr. President, I'd like to introduce you to...
1: Marty!
3: Hello. Always glad to talk to you.
1: Marty!
2: Me,
3: you
2: sir?
3: Know, when well, you clock the human race with the stopwatch of history, it's a new record every time.
2: That's a cute story, and Mr. President,
3: wins,
2: and I...
3: And who loses? People like you.
1: Barney!
2: Well...
3: And you.
1: Clem.
3: People who are altered...
2: Stop, Mr. President, please stop. Now, I know it means nothing to you. I'm only a clone, but you've got such a wonderful job, and you're doing it so well. You know, we bozos have a saying. When you put on the nose,
3: could you state it that as a question? Read to. Thank you very much. You'll be getting a handsome simulfax copy of your own words in the mail soon.
2: No.
3: And my reply.
2: By golly, Mr. President,
0: thank
2: you're
0: you for
2: beneficent.
0: Question. Exit right to Funway.
2: Yes, sir.
0: Mr. President, I'd like to introduce you to...
1: Clem.
3: Hello. Always nice to see you.
1: Clem.
3: You know, the springhead of this country...
4: Stop, Mr. President. Mr. President, stop, please. Now, listen to me. This is worker speaking. Hello.
3: Hello. How are you? State maintenance question.
4: Fine, thanks. No. Read me Dr. Memory.
3: Amrad is not sure I understand you fully. Could you state that as a question, please?
4: Read me Dr. Memory?
5: Systat, direct readout, uptime
3: 9.01.
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6: so
3: balance national debt. 3, 4, 5, 6 boxcars.
5: Gate to close.
4: Okay, all right. 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
3: Flip-flop?
4: Right. Now, I'm going to ask you a question that you won't be able to answer.
3: I'm not sure I understand you fully.
5: Log out runoff memory.
3: A. The system is less energetic if domains of opposite direction alternate.
5: NPM read MacNam. PNP read MacNam.
6: What is
5: password.
6: He talking about?
3: Maximum output resource yield.
5: Illegal entry.
3: Try again.
4: Yes, we're going to try again. Open your gate, Doctor.
3: Sis. Pop.
4: That's right.
3: Dad. Bob. Mom.
4: Yes, yes.
3: Pip. Dad. Dud.
4: It's repeating.
3: Did.
6: Got little
3: squiddy
6: eyes.
3: Mom. Mem. Mom.
4: Mem.
3: Mem.
4: Mem.
3: Mem.
4: Mem.
3: Mem.
4: Mem.
3: Mem.
4: Memory.
3: Direct readout. Dr. Memory.
1: Clem.
4: Thank you. Now, Doctor, I'm speaking to you, Doctor. Something the leprechauns asked me when I was a sprout in Indiana has always puzzled me. Doctor, question, evaluate. Why does the porridge bird lay his egg in the air?
5: Read unhappy MacNam, unhappy MacNam, Sistat uptime nine.
3: I have been awake for 9 hours, 2 minutes, 36 seconds.
5: Answer here.
3: I'm as tired of it as you are, and I hope that our children will come to love again in some better world than this.
0: Thank you for question.
4: Okay, it's
0: Exit
4: me now, huh?
0: Center to Funway.
6: What did you do to me, man?
0: Mr. President, okay. I'd like to introduce you to...
3: Illegal character in line. Go away.
6: What's happening?
3: I'm sorry, this ride is closed.
6: This ride is
0: Exit
6: closed.
0: Center to
6: I've been waiting for 10 minutes from here to listen to the president talk to me. What's happening? I think he broke the power off. He broke the president.
4: Something there on the coloring book?
1: It's the Deputy Dan coloring book. We're going to read it to the kids.
4: I'm going to help translate this. This is a publication for school children, and it's in Spanish.
7: Oh, boy, this is going to be good.
1: Mi nombre es Deputy Dan, del Departamento del Sheriff, del Condado de Los Angeles.
4: My name is Deputy Dan, and I work for the Sheriff of the... that's a very strange word.
1: Condado
4: there.
1: De Los Angeles.
4: I work for the Sheriff of the Jail of Los Angeles.
1: Deputy Dan nos dice, nunca suban a carros de personas extrañas.
4: Don't get into any strange cars with Deputy Dan. What that says there.
1: Les enseña a cuidarse por las calles.
4: Deputy Dan will walk small Chinese children across the street.
8: Wonderful, wonderful.
4: Is that nice?
1: Deténgase, mire, escuche, antes de cruzar la calle.
4: Run like hell when you cross the street, because Deputy Dan is after you. That's for
8: that's
4: the
8: a
4: ghettos.
8: Good one.
1: No siga la pelota hacia la calle.
4: Now, this is a very interesting. This is linguistic here. The translation of that might be let's rock and roll or let the dance go on. Word for word, it's don't follow the balls when they make the street. It's very hard to translate literally from Spanish.
9: Don't follow the balls when they make the street.
4: Something like that. It's,
1: obedeza las leyes para su seguridad.
4: You better obey all the laws or they'll put you in security prison.
8: Right on, right on.
1: Deputy Dan nos ayuda cuando estamos golpeados.
4: Deputy Dan will knock us down when we're injured by a car. I think that's what that is.
8: Deputy
1: Dan nos
8: ayuda
1: si nos perdemos.
4: This is a shot of naked children, or almost naked children, being picked up by a police helicopter way up in the mountains where they've gone. That's Deputy Dan will find us no matter how far away we go. The translation of that.
1: Deputy Dan is su amigo.
4: Deputy Dan. Scary. Deputy Dan.
8: Has no friends.
4: Has no friends.
8: I know enough
4: that's
8: Spanish.
4: Enough
8: I know
4: Spanish.
8: Him personally, sir.
4: Right, right. That's very good.
1: Finally, no le abran las puertas a personas extrañas.
4: Never open the door for Deputy Dan. He's on the other side.
8: He doesn't have to knock anymore,
4: that's,
8: you know, Deputy
4: that's
8: Dan.
4: A wonderful publication.
10: Hi, boys and girls. I'm Peter Pitcher, Sheriff of Los Angeles County.
11: For a nod out of the town, discriminated Earth persons have to fall out behind a wall of masks at Mayor Noche's Bomba Shelter.
12: Wow! Every night you can push it along to the penumbral emissions of Los Chicanos from an outer space.
11: Blast Fabulous, this week only red beans and red.
12: Okay, Jose, order up our special sandwich, a Sleepy Joe. One's enough because there has dog food and downer.
11: That's right. Bad food and bad people go together at La

0: Sweat it out, Mr. Young Guy.
1: Open this door.
0: I'll be back, food.
2: How am I to be not insane while suffering terrific torment of a radio prison?
1: Yes.
2: Oh, Mickey-san, my topless flower of Toyko Delight, oh baby, where are you now? Do you take a fast tube train to International Atomic Occupation of Bandit Police Headquarters to a weeping, implore, arrogant lieutenant of Bradshaw for my immediate withdrawal from this dangerous exposition? Oh, don't know how much a tough guy detective can now take in of it be. Even a poor young guy, a new character enter.
3: Yes, young guy find himself trapped in a radio prison under Nicoban Neranese restaurant on the number one street. And, oh, what worse, a barrel full of deadly Ajinomoto set to go off at end of meal. Now, new character enter. Oh, who is they? Tomorrow, all same time revealed on next speedy chapter of Young Guy, Moodle Detective! Okay, now everybody unrelax with the warmest of personal reads the scary part of show, Puzzle Box.
4: Young guy.
5: Only picked that up.
6: Hi, Mr. Announcer. Hi, kids.
3: Okay, young guy, you look ready for first Retta from Fanatic Young Arista.
6: Oh, you bet. Mickey, where Retta from?
7: Hey, this little postmark deep space. Oh. Little Bobby Bunny, 15-year-old, say got tough riddle question for you.
8: A letter from a rabbit? I'm going to take the letter down to hindquarters for psychoanalysis.
3: Oh, stand back, Bradshaw. Rodonodo programmed for female defense.
6: Oh, Mickey, what the little Bobby want to know?
7: Bobby asked Mr. Question he first read carved into Great War of Mars. Why does a porridge bird lay his egg in air?
8: Sounds like a trick to me, Fudge.
6: Oh, yes, an old trick puzzle. So happens we finally answer it tomorrow next show.
8: Oh, yeah? Oh.
3: Now, everybody go away. Come back and listen to a new adventure called Dream Monster Egg Fool Young Guy.
6: Boy, this exciting episode star, of course, me, Hideo Gumpa Jr., and my dangerous pals as...
8: How are you going to get out of here?
7: You take a speedy cruiser boat?
3: You take a river of mountain skis?
8: You going to turn on a siren?
6: Stop torturing me! I'm Young Guy, Motor Detective!
7: Feeling.
1: Now, baby, don't be crying. Now I'm out and wishing I had a drink. Where my butler, Roto Noto?
9: Oh, here, boss. It's a hurly-gurly hour. Have a special Muda fluid gimlet.
1: Oh, thank God.
9: Say, what happened at our prison today?
1: Oh, Lieutenant Bradshaw, you know, of Motor Official Cops. He's sniffing up our riddle secret, I think.
7: Oh, young guy, like little tears, my terrific feelings for it, like little flowers.
1: Oh, yes.
9: What is it we about to be doing, boss? We are taking motorcycle? We taking Adam bus? Ooh. We stepping in a speedy cruiser boat? Ooh. Do we have a time to take a fast train?
1: Don't be torturing me! You see, in a radio prison, they wash a brain of this unfortunate. Hanging up in a strong seagull wind now to dry.
4: But a maiden, upon taking it into her warm kitchen, finds Ona not there.
7: Oh, pretty words, but come to conclusion, beloved.
4: Terrible decision-making factor, absent from brain.
7: No, implications many, oh, terrible. Which motor are we about to be riding in?
4: Not to be torturing me.
7: Oh,
9: boss, boss, new character enter. Oh. Announcing a Lieutenant Brad Shaw, Atomic Occupational Forces. Hop.
7: Oh, young guy. Now we only take familiar ride to Radio Prison.
5: Okay, guy. This is putting every little piece of the puzzle in now. It was you, young guy, who was snooping in official business. Did the trick of Radio Prison. Is it so funny now? Do you see?
8: What?
5: Now, I know where dream monsters come from. What is Glutamoto horror of Toiko besides total fiendish quality of you brain? They all you. Glutamoto dumb everything. This is not bad enough. Is also Gorgonzola the cheese monster.
1: Taking it easy, man. Let's be keeping cool and casual. How am I to be Adam Monster, Lieutenant Bradshaw, when, just to keep it still for a moment, you name Bradshaw. Yeah. What Brad stand for?
5: Bernard.
1: Oh, my gosh. You, George Bernard Shaw. Famous author and literary smart guy.
7: Oh, young guy, you figured all out.
9: I see, boss. Bradshaw say many time he on the side of right.
5: That's right.
9: That because he writer.
1: Huh. In.
9: In obvious pun lies subtle secret, Rodonoto. Writer responsible for all problems he creates.
5: Wait a minute, Fooge. You're not going to go pinning this monster rap on me. Take this.
7: Rotonoto, you knock them both out with champagne gong.
9: I wait a long time for this. No more nice guy. You go with me now, baby. I got a true ticket. To Forbidden City.
7: Oh, even President not getting there.
9: Oh, next week this show have a new name. Rodonoto, Atomic Gumshoe. And no Buddhist writers either. Okay, come on, baby. We got road to travel.
7: Oh, Roto, you some atomic guy.
10: Dear friends, look around now. Choose the nearest exit to your seat. And in case of disturbance of any kind, to avoid the dangers of panic, walk, do not run, to that exit. And now, we ask you all to shift on your sanitary pedestals and join us in that great old hymn, By Order of P.D.

0: And lo, there came unto them Philip called Punter, and he was Lillian Roth in his extremity. Merrily, merrily, he says unto them, saying, Merrily, merrily, for I am come. And he came unto the house of his mother's brother's servant, saying, Where am I? And there was none there to answer him, not even no one, saying, Nowhere, yea, but in the land of reversible cups and sanitary pedestals. And he lay in that land a long time, like worms out of a hot cheese log.
1: Christians during medieval times thought that on Christmas Eve the Christ child wandered through the town searching for those who believed in him. So on that night, they put candles in their windows to guide him through the darkness to their homes. It also was a custom to welcome strangers who were attracted, like moths, by the candles.
2: Well,
0: as a properly religious opening for this properly religious program.
2: I think so. Dr. Benjamin?
0: Yes, the
2: perhaps you would explain.
0: The reading for the day is from the Book of Punter, chapter 4, verse 17. All we have to fear is me.
2: Yes.
0: Now, we'll be speaking on this message throughout the program today, so that you at home may gain the insights of the many different attitudes toward this work that we are engaged in.
3: And what great work that is.
0: Yea, it is great work indeed.
4: Selling candles, don't forget to tell about the candle.
3: There were six outside my window last night, piled up against the window, smashed. We stacked them up in the foyer, and then my wife will have them for dinner tonight. By golly, selling these candles has been the best thing that ever happened to me. Signed, Robert Gomez, Toledo, Texas.
5: Horror was unmasked at last and laid to rest by the side of his hideous clockwork dog, Toto. Our labors now completed, the great defective Hemlock Stearns and I, his patient doctor and biographer, returned directly to our dodgings at 99 Bakersfield Street, thankful that for tonight at least, Londoners might sleep forever under a comforting blanket of thick, English industrial fog.
6: Splendid.
5: That's it, Stearns. The adventure of the swollen sock.
6: It's quite commercial there. Lead it up, old bean.
5: Yes, it takes care of last month's rent, too, you see.
6: By the by, have we eaten up all those old beans, Flotsam? I'm famished. Go rat about in the cupboard and see old man.
5: I'll give it the old army try. We've been gone, you know. Probably spoiled.
6: Hello, what's this? This solution's turning blue. Not quite the solution I expected. That means the rat should have lived and the captain should have died, of course. Let's see. Norveticus ratus, Norveticus asses, mammalia, rodentia meridae. Here we are. That's black and brown. Eats electricity.
5: I say, the rats have gotten to everything but this half tin of Uncle Sigmund's Peruvian cocoa powder.
6: Oh, that'll be all right. Did you know, Flotsam, that if rats were the size of English children, they could wipe us out in a week?
5: Shocking. I don't want to hear about it. Here's your cocoa.
6: Oh, thank you, ma'am.
5: Milk, sugar?
6: No, I'll take it straight.
5: I'll just have some tea if you don't mind.
6: They're the most advanced animal weapon of destruction yet created.
5: Hey, we can pay this month's rent, you know, and have a little left over for food if you'll just tell me a second story.
6: What am I, a second story man? If it's adventures you want, make them up yourself. Look, here, in the London Exaggerator, it's full of them. Man coughs up towel in Brussels. Yankee pig nut swindle shocks Parliament. Sultan insulted in mele. Giant green cheese stolen. Aha!
5: Oh, what's wrong, Stones?
6: I sat on my pipe, but no matter. For I perceive that hidden behind this seemingly unrelated sequence of events, there lurks a singular, sinister attitude of mind.
5: Whose?
6: Mine!
5: Oh!
6: No, Piltdown, old man. You might as well ask who's behind the giant rat of Sumatra.
5: Oh, very well, Stones. Who's behind is the giant rat of Sumatra.
6: Damn, you're fat, Swallow.
5: What?
6: Fast fats, no.
5: Oh.
6: But I shall never be tricked into telling a tale for which the world is not yet prepared.
5: Then we'd better be prepared for thin times, old scout. There's only a spoon of cocoa left in the can.
6: Yes, to live A rat must chew.
5: So must we all. We eat or we die, eh?
6: I did not say eat. I said chew.
5: Gesundheit.
6: Gesundheit, of course. Gesundheit, Dankeschön, the ship's Prussian captain. Frigate.
5: Oh, really, Stones?
6: Frigate Matilda, plying her illicit trade in rubber goods and spiders up and down the Mokujava Strait from Singapore to Sinatra. Frankly, Flotsam, it's all beginning to make sense.
5: Let's turn sense to pounds, old man. Tell me the whole bizarre story.
6: Well, yes, I suppose I can tell you, but the public must never know.
5: Oh, I'll just write that down.
6: It was long before I met you, Doctor.
5: Oh, really?
6: Yes.
5: You went to the Met.
6: You were in Afghanistan.
5: I was wearing Stanley's Afghan.
6: I was playing the Outer Islands with a small theatrical company. We were holed up in a rat-infested pension in Goonrot.
5: Really? Oh, rat-infested tension in Goonrot.
6: You see, Clarkson, if they don't chew, their teeth grow through their brains.
5: How very incisive.
6: It was a close and muggy day. There had been 3 muggings in the lobby since dawn. I wisely kept to my room, but there came a sudden beating at my door.
5: What? I'll get it.
6: No, it's part of the story. I rose unsteadily to my feet, took careful aim with my trembling Wembley, and as the door swung open...
5: Good morning, Mrs. Moriarty.
6: I fired point blank.
5: Oh, Mrs. Moriarty, my dear lady, let me help you.
7: Look at this great V in my chest.
5: Are you hurt?
7: Ah, faith and Gomorrah, doctor. By the blood of St. Menzies, I'm from Ireland, and as you used to ducking bullets, as you are to ducking billets.
5: Oh, well, yes.
7: And here's last month's.
6: We'll squeeze out your rent as soon as Fleet Street runs our latest penny dreadful through the press. Don't worry.
7: I never worry, Mr. Stones, especially when there's a high-heeled foreign lady and her heathen servant waiting for you on the footpad below.
6: A case at last.
5: We'll show her up.
7: I'd be glad to. Mr. Stones, I'll see you now. You cheap whore.
5: Oh, she's been nipping at the rat cheese again.
6: I deduce that we're about to be entertained by an American ingenue from upstate New York.
5: How the deuce do you deduce that?
6: The taps on her shoes, footman. They resounded a frequency produced by a unique alloy of aluminium and magnesium manufactured in Chicago, but shuffled off to Buffalo.
5: Uncanny inspiration, Stones.
6: Yes, and here's the last inspiration from this can.
8: Mr. Hemlock Stones, I presume.
6: Aren't you the presumptuous one?
8: Oh, am I?
6: Come in, but I would advise you to leave your man outside.
8: But without Monsieur Benway, I should be lost.
9: Elaine necessary, cause je remain ici here.
6: Canadian.
8: Mr. Stones, I'm in a desperate fix. I need your help.
6: I'm in desperate need of a fix myself. I'll help you. Batman, take her purse.
10: Here, my dear.
8: Thank you, and my cloak, Doctor.
6: And her dress.
8: Thank you, and my knickers. Thank you.
6: And your muff.
8: Oh, that's my muff.
5: Soccer blue.
6: Why, without your clothes, you're naked, Miss Dudley. Miss Violet Dudley, isn't it?
8: How did you know my moniker?
6: From the rather provocative initials on your knickers. And this scandalous article in tomorrow's Times.
8: Oh, let me see that. Farmer takes sprouts and rust. Here it is. Senator Soubrette found naked in detective's flat. But I'm not flat. Look.
5: I'll just make a note of that.
8: Make it a B note.
6: Make it a C note, miss, and we'll take the case.
5: But this is a case of the pox.
6: Not quite. Poxon, we're about to embark on the strange case of the missing...
5: Yes?
6: Plot.
5: Very funny.
6: What is this all about, my dear?
8: Well, I've forgotten.
9: Fine, give him the no... Ile importante, give a him le secret massage, mamselle.
8: Oh, would you like a massage, Mr. Scones?
5: No, yes. Note es correcto.
8: Oh, the note. Well, Benway found this mysterious billet doux in my dress this morning, Mr. Stones. I showed it to Daddy Dudley, like I do every night. And he said I should show it to you. What do you think?
6: This is a rebus written in a simple head code. Any English schoolboy could catch it.
5: Flotsam, yes. Pull down the simple English schoolboy's decoding manual.
11: Of course.
5: It's as clear as the nose on my face. Wait a minute. It's gone. Oh, no. No, here it is in my hand.
6: Now, look this up.
5: Yes.
6: 2 dancing boys, a tower and a tiny tortoise, minus a tin toilet, plus 2 heels, an L, and an electric eel.
5: Here it is. Long-toothed man fears for brain. Desires AC-DC connection.
6: There's our tune again.
5: Take tube. No professionals or phonies. Is necked correct height? You use initials only. Is necked correct height? initials, Achtung.
10: Yes, Nick,
5: it's
10: correct.
5: It's an official Mormon jigsaw, a German mix-up code.
11: Oh,
5: here,
11: oh,
5: let me
11: German
5: see that. It's in the back of the book here. Write this down.
11: Of course,
5: let's see. A B is a G and a B and a P. Ah, Violent Grugly.
8: Oh, Violent Dudley.
5: Dudley,
8: that's
5: Dudley.
8: Me.
5: A D is a G and a P is a B. Ah, pick up Basel tonight. Parcel tonight. Dogs, curs. Curse of India. Curse of India.
11: Oh, filthy pirate.
5: By my wanger. No, my wingnut. Know me by my tool. Aha! Perhaps that's instrument. Know me by my instrument, yes.
8: Oh, but it does sound so dangerous, Mr. Stones. Could you go for me?
5: If you put on a little weight.
8: Oh, I'll wait forever.
5: Wait here.
11: Wait, huh?
10: Oui, monsieur.
5: Flotsam, you shall be Violet Dudley.
11: What?
5: Get into a dress. Look for me in the pub in disguise.
11: The pub in disguise?
5: No, no, no. Down at the docks in Soho.
11: Oh, no. Oh, Stones, what's my next step to be?
5: A hornpipe.
11: Oh, the horny pipe.
12: Well, dear friends, that's it for the show tonight. Hope you all enjoyed yourselves. Be sure to tell your friends about the chat. Let's get lots and lots of folks in here. Thanks to Cat for all his great collages. Thanks to Merlin the Web Magician for conjuring up this wonderful chat for us to use. 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This has been Kurt Erickson from Austin, Texas. 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Happy trails. And may the forest be with you.

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2: It's one-third the size

0: Lady Bird. And that's the opening track of Natalie Merchant's self-titled album, Natalie Merchant. 1914 release, yeah. 2014 release. And this is The World According to Clay. And today is Wednesday, June the 16th, 2021. So that makes that album 7 years old. Hello, everybody. Rachie doesn't have a microphone yet. Let's see if we can have some nice mic handling noises while I pull it out. Tangled in wires.
1: Oh my God, he's pulling it out. And there we go. I have it. Can I put it on the table without it going clunk, clunk, clunk?
0: Oh, it'll make a noise. Oh, you said it very gently. You landed that softer than they landed the lunar module on the moon.
1: And just for effect purposes, I tapped a, what do you call that?
0: Yeah, stand. Hello, Rachie.
1: Hello. Ah, hello, Clay.
0: And hello to Kao. And Greg is here, and Joan just joined. Greg says, damn it, Clay, I just ordered Artemis from the Amazonians, and he had a sad face. I'm like, why a sad face? That's a good thing. It's because he has such a backlog of stuff, of new music, and he posts a list in there. One of the very first thing that he posted is actually on the playlist for tonight. I don't think it's in the playlist yet because I'm remiss in getting my stuff done here. I'll be working on that during the show. And so we're listening to Natalie Merchant's album, and then we're going to play right off the vinyl, Chicago 12, because Jim Pemberton keeps playing stuff off of that album, and I hear it, and I go, this must be Chicago, but I don't recognize it. And I'm thinking, this is pretty bad. I own this album, and I don't recognize any of the music off of it. Actually, when I played it today, I did recognize some of the music off of it. But anyway, Chicago 12, or Hot Streets, is as they called it.
1: Yeah, is Greg going to hate this one, too?
0: I don't know. I think he hates everything.
1: I hate everything.
0: And then we're going to follow that with the Life Beyond LA album from Ambrosia, which I've never played. I was sure that I had played it on the show by now. All I've played is the first album. I played it twice. Once, I believe, in 2017 and once in 2019. And so that's been a while anyway since we've played any Ambrosia. And I've never played the Life Beyond LA album, so we're going to hear it tonight. I look at the title of the next one, Ambrosia 180, and I'm thinking, surely I played that. I'm sure that I played that. But it's not on my list. The next two I have played, anyway, it's a long list. I'm not going to read all of it here. I went back to the IRC to say hello to folks, and there was a flood. A flood of album titles. Right in the middle of it, Joan says, Clay! Good evenings all around. Joan says, The World According to Clay, live on Camp Four Trees Radio, the free voice of Elliott Bay. Anyway, I don't think it's going to be tough squeezing the music in tonight. I'm going to guess that the Chicago Hot Streets album is not all that long, probably 42 minutes, something like that, being a typical chunk of vinyl from when? What year was that album? 78 or something like that. For some reason, I'm thinking later, but anyway. We're going to continue on with the music. Back to the Natalie Merchant album. This is called Maggie said

0: Texas. And I forgot to talk about my my internet condition. We're having PLP. We're having bad PLP tonight. Looks like it may be straightened out a little bit. Still pretty rough looking.
1: Meh.
0: We lost connection for 9 hours yesterday. And when it did come back, did a speed test, which does not tell all. You need a smooth, continuous connection. And I don't care if I only got 1 megabit per second, as long as it was continuous, I'd be happy. But what happens is the pipe gets bad to where I'm supposed to be getting... The account is for 100 megabits per second down and 10 megabits per second up. And lately I've been getting about 5. 5 down and oh, maybe 7, 8, 9... Not even getting the 10 up I'm supposed to get. But after the outage, you know, suddenly I'm getting 30, 40 megabits per second down and getting that solid 10 up. So something improves after that, after an outage like that. And I'm assuming that routers and things are being reset, and so things are starting off with clean tables, whatever. I'm not an expert when it comes to such things. I just know what it does. And so I had hopes that because of this reset from the outage yesterday, that things would be better today, and went ahead and stuck it back on the charter pipe for the show tonight. And the first 10-15 minutes looked pretty good. But suddenly there's just a ton of PLP. So don't know what to say about that. It makes me wish I was on the hotspot, because come on, brain.
1: Quick, let's switch over right now.
0: Yeah, I wish I could switch over on the fly without dropping the stream. Which certainly makes my job a lot harder when preparing the archive. Because then I have to splice 2 different recordings together.
1: Wah.
0: Oh, I see.
1: Has it gotten any better?
0: It got so bad, yes. It hasn't gotten better. It's looking good right now. It's looking okay right now. There's still that rhythmic, every minute, little jiggle on the line. I can't explain that. I don't think that's the connection, because it does that on both connections. And so something funny going on with this machine here. I probably should have rebooted before the show. But there's a lot of things I should have done before the show. I sound real quiet to myself. I don't know why. Oh, I should look at the meters, actually. Look at the meters and see what level I'm actually putting out. And yeah, my level does look kind of low. I feel like I'm talking loud into the microphone. And I'm not even getting up to my minus 6 dB. Greg, further back in the scroll, called me a putz. And I knew at the time when I read it what I had just said that brought that on. And then Joan said, "Greg, so glad to have you in the family." And Greg says, "What prompted that?" Joan said, "You calling Clay a putz?" Travis says, "Clay is not a putz. I've met him." Well, thank you, Travis. I'm glad you think so. Yep, that was at the ham engine.
1: I'd stand up for you, but Greg would just knock me on my ass.
0: Yipe! Greg says, "Well, I've known him for a lot longer, so I'm fully aware of his putziness." Yes, there was a Twire this week in amateur radio booth at Hambenchon 1 year. Dillo says there's a barbecue guy from that name. Joan says, Greg, you tease Clay like a sibling. Yep. Anyway. Enough of that. Enough of this dead air. I look at the Spectrum Analyzer and the player, and it's just blank because nothing's playing, and I just feel naked. And that rough bout of PLP has cleared up. There's just those little dips, which I don't know if they're coming across as little blips on the audio or not. The little once per minute wriggle in the line. So anyway, let's continue on with the music. We just heard Texas. So let's continue on with Go Down Moses.

Black sheep. And before that, giving up everything. And before that, seven deadly subliginga. Seven deadly sins. And we started off with Go Down Moses. PLP seems to be a little bit better, Greg says. I guess probably still a little bit, although the line looks good for the last 15, 20 minutes. So yay on that. Cross our fingers that that keeps up. Maybe the neighbor was downloading a file or something. What causes that? Who knows? Anyway, I think I'll just move on here. I had something, but I can't remember. I need to write things down. This is called It's a Coming.

Wow. Lulu. And before that, Lulu Introduction. Greg says, Natalie Merchant's voice is totally intoxicating. I guess we do still have a little bit of PLP. Jones says, a particular PLP is somewhat reminiscent to forward-skipping LPs. And Greg says, that's right on. So much for no PLP, he says. Boop. Anyway. One tune left on the album. How appropriate to end the album with The End.

That's the end of the album with The End. Didn't read the blurb. I'm going to read the first paragraph here, though, of what we just finished hearing. Natalie Merchant is the eponymous sixth studio album by American singer-songwriter Natalie Merchant, released on May 6, 2014 by Nonesuch Records. It's her first studio album consisting of all original material since Motherland in 2001. So that's interesting. Next, we move on to Chicago. I need to make some changes to switch over to the analog input to play some vinyl. But Hot Streets is the 10th studio album, 12th overall, by the American band Chicago. Okay, 10th studio album. Yeah, they had a Chicago 4 was a live album, and Chicago 9 was a greatest hits album. So that makes it the 10th, or Chicago 12 if you include 4 and 9. In many ways, Hot Streets marked the beginning of a new era for the band, turning to disco music, a move which would be derided in retrospect. I don't know if I would consider any of this album disco. This was the band's first album with all new material released since their second that did not have a numbered title. It was also the first album not to feature original

0: original guitarist vocalist Terry Kath, who died from an accidental self-inflicted gunshot wound on January 1978. Didn't say January 8th. He was replaced by Donnie Dacus on this album. Anyway, there's the first paragraph. Joan says, pot streets? I hope I said hot streets. And Full on Hill says, pothole streets. Anyway, I mentioned before that I keep hearing songs off of this album. And at one point, during Jim Pemberton's show, and at one point I typed in IRC, this sounds like Chicago. Well, I said it sounds like Pankow brass arrangements. And he said, indeed it is. From Chicago 12. And it's like, really? Or I don't remember exactly what he said. He may have said Hot Streets. Anyway, I'm ready to click on the playlist here to launch the album, and I'm not anywhere near ready to do that. I have buttons to push and levels to set. So we have a bunch of dead air while I do that.
1: Dead air, dead air, dead air, dead air, dead air, dead air, dead air.
0: And there's the button pushed. Oh, I'm unprepared. I think it's called I'm Alive. But I have to look. I'm looking at the wrong computer. I have the page right here. And I just... Alive Again.

0: Take a Chance. Before that, title track, Hot Streets. Oh, Take a Chance, that was Donny Dacus on the vocals, the new guitarist. And before Take a Chance was Hot Streets, the title track. And before that, Little Miss Lovin'. And that featured the Bee Gees. You could hear them singing the background harmonies in that one. And before that, Greatest Love on Earth. And we started the site off with Alive Again. And this is the part where I kick myself for not getting the wireless microphone going to where I can just walk around with the headset on and do things like handle records. Slide over to the IRC here.
1: I can flip the record, but you probably need to start it. I'm a little afraid that I might drop it.
0: Oh. Oh, drop the needle? You're supposed to drop the needle. You drop it on the groove. I thought you meant drop the record when you first said it.
1: No, drop the needle.
0: And it reminds me of the time that I flipped Woody. Is that his name? Greg has to help me out on this one. He had several copies of Led Zeppelin's In Through the Outdoor, and I dropped one of them, flipping it over. Oops. And, she's going to flip it over. Maybe she'll even clean it for me. Ha, she says. Going back to the IRC here. All kinds of traffic there. Talking about Japanese pressings. Greg says he found a place in Japan where he bought all first 11 Chicago albums on SHM CD with the mini LP sleeves. And Fulton Hill says, SMCD? Super high material. Greg says, pure marketing BS as far as I'm concerned. Except for the fact that the discs are way higher quality. SMH is supposedly a different / better quality plastic. Ah, okay. Did you flip it?
1: Yep.
0: Wow, that was fast.
1: I didn't clean it.
0: No. Greg says, if I have the opportunity to choose between a domestic CD and a Japanese, I'll take the Japanese every single time. I said, they care about the quality. And Greg said, yes, they do, and it certainly shows. Greg talking about choosing the Japanese every single time, with the obvious exception of Mobile Fidelity releases and a couple of others. Yep, there are some high-quality record vendors out there. I say record meaning recordings in general, not necessarily vinyl. We're talking about CDs here at the moment. Anyway, lots of good stuff there. And everyone gave up on Chicago when they released this album. I didn't give up on Chicago. They've released some good stuff. But they certainly changed at that point. You listen to those first 11 albums, and it's just amazing stuff. And it's just the new stuff, while good, just doesn't compare. Greg says, I'd like to think I've grown up enough in the 43-ish years since this album was released to appreciate it, but nope, it's still Disco Chicago to me. Fulton Hill says, Dacus guitar work totally doesn't measure up to Cass. Well, the words of Jimi Hendrix, talking about the band, said you've got a guitar player better than me. And Jimi Hendrix was no slab on the axe. Slab? Slouch. Why did I say slab? Stupid brain. Greg says to Fool on Hill, there's also blue spec CDs, which are pressed on Blu-ray discs. They're way nicer than a standard CD as well. Well, yeah, except they won't play on a standard CD player. Of course, Well, I guess I'm going to guess that these SHM CDs probably do play on the standard CD player. But not all of those special CDs will play on a standard machine. Yes, Woody, Greg says. Exclamation mark. Yeah, and Woody says, no biggie, I got lots of them. And here I am, like, breaking out in a sweat because I just dropped somebody's record. Someone who cares about their heapie. But they had six different covers on that album, and I think he was trying to get all six different covers. And so he had plenty of copies. And you couldn't tell what cover was on them because they came in a brown paper bag. So you couldn't tell which cover you got until you actually opened it. So I'm guessing that's how he ended up with lots of copies. I don't remember for sure. Joan apparently said disco, or as musicologists call it, the time of no music. Greg says, yeah. Oh, yes, they will play on a standard CD player, Greg says. Blue spec play on a standard player. He says, yeah, I think Woody had 11 copies to get all the covers. Yep. I'm assuming that he eventually did. After 11 copies. Anyway. Okay, here's the point where there's lots of dead air while I go over and clean the record and start the other side.
1: Oh, why did I flip it if you have to pull it out to clean it?
0: Pull it out?
1: Don't you have to pull it out to clean it?
0: No, it's on there. Is it turning or is it stopped?
1: I think it's stopped.
0: Yeah, I just start it up and clean it in place. Oh, no, I don't have to take it off, no.
1: Gotcha.
0: Yeah. I'm looking at the page this time. Update available. Oh, you just asked me that. Just dismiss. Download the latest version of Firefox?
1: Is that what I'm in for now that I've switched to Firefox?
0: Yeah, they update it every 10 minutes. It's annoying. Okay, back to the album. Oh, did I mention we're just playing entire sides here? Yes. It's just so much easier. I've done it before where I've intervened and in the middle of a side.
1: That would be such a pain to find where you were at.
0: Yeah, and I didn't put my light. I have this nice bright light that clamps onto the lamp right there to shine on the record so that I can see what the hell I'm doing. And I didn't get that ready. Yeah, it would help to turn that on. At least there's some light. I'm dropping the needle on the side one totally in darkness. I can just barely make out what I'm doing.
1: Some light is better than no light.
0: Oh, should I go look? Greg says, I need one of these. Back to the IRC here. VP Industries. VPL Industries, it looks like. Let's click on this and see what it... Oh, it's one of those record cleaners. I had a feeling that's what it was. It's a big box. It's bigger than my turntable. And you put the record in it. It probably has a vacuum motor in it.
1: Oh, my God.
0: Did you look at it?
1: Yeah.
0: Yep, and that would involve taking it off the turntable. Removing it from the platter and cleaning it and replacing it. But no, we're just going to dishwasher it in place. Did I mention this next song is called Gone, Long Gone?
2: Lots of dead air.
1: It's not dead air. We have me, but I have nothing to say.
2: I had nothing to say.

0: Show me the way. And before that, No Tell Lover. Before that, Love Was New. Before that, Ain't It Time. And then we started off the side with Gone, Long Gone. And that's it. That's Chicago's 12th album, Hot Streets, in its entirety. Rachie says in the IRC, she's my motel lover.
1: That's what it sounds like.
0: Yep. I've thought that in the past. Nope, it's a no-tell lover, which apparently he's not a no-tell lover because everyone keeps telling him that blah, blah, blah, blah, various things in the song. So he apparently is telling everything about it. But she doesn't tell anyone because she's a no-tell lover. Greg holds an irrational grudge for Terry Kath shooting himself in the head. Don't worry, it's not loaded. Bang. Richie says, I'm not a fan of this album either. Don't tell Clay. I won't tell Jimmy. Anyway, talking about record cleaners, and Greg mentioned buying a copy of the Stones' Some Girls on 180-gram vinyl, and it came in a crappy cardboard sleeve that he had to cut to get the LP out. It was filthy with all kinds of stuff. He cleaned it as best as he could, but still noisy as F.

0: I suppose it might be possible to have a stylus that's of a different size so that it rides in a different part of the groove and avoids the pits that have been carved into the groove from the portable grinding wheel. Portable grinding wheel being one of these phonograph players. These record players with the real heavy. It's a ceramic cartridge that has almost no give to it, and they track it. I don't know. I want to say 25 grams or something like that. Maybe more. I've never weighed one of those, but to see how much they're actually tracking at. But, you know, typically with a good HiFi, you're tracking somewhere in the neighborhood of a gram. Slightly less, slightly more, but right around a gram is where things, a good quality stylus usually tracks. And these cheap phonographs, which I don't know if the situation has improved with the resurgence of vinyl. I know there's a lot of cheap phonographs out there that you can get, and they're probably not good for the records. It's probably a similar situation. I just don't know if it's as bad as it used to be with the ceramic cartridges. And one play and you'll distort your record, and then no matter what you do to it, there's no way to get rid of that distortion unless you do something like I was suggesting, the possibility of having a special stylus that was a different size, either smaller so it fit down lower in the groove, which seems dangerous because then you're going to pick up noise from junk sitting at the bottom of the groove, or maybe slightly larger in diameter so that it sat up higher in the groove to avoid the damaged vinyl. Just making guesses there as to what's possible. Fulon Hill says, then there's Nortel Lover about phone sex. Yipe. Anyway, I better remember to push my buttons and set my levels. I'm scooting myself up on my chair and I just slipped.
1: You get upset when I push your buttons.
0: Yeah. I don't know. It depends on which buttons you push. I really like it when you push some of them. And I was noticing how much better that album sounded on the show play than it did when I played it earlier, right after turning the amplifier on. The amplifier definitely sounds better once it warms up. Big difference. Moving on to, I don't know. I suppose we could move on. I was going to read some of this off the wiki page. So I shouldn't move on to Ambrosia before finishing up on the Hot Streets album. There was something I read here that I thought was interesting. I don't remember exactly where it is. Maybe I'll just read these last three paragraphs. The album was released in October of 1978, preceded by a release of the lead single, Alive Again. Hot Streets was another hit for the group, who had been concerned that the public might not accept them without Kath. Although the album went platinum and Chicago scored a second top 20 hit with No Tell Lover, Hot Streets was the first Chicago album since their debut that failed to reach the U.S. top 10. Ooh. Fittingly, the band's 12th album peaked at number 12. Cute. Got close to the top 10, I guess. I didn't realize that all of those albums previous to that had reached the top 10. That's very cool. Following the release of Chicago 13... and at the end of the Christmas 1979 tour, Dacus would be released from the group, bringing his short tenure with Chicago to an abrupt end. Huh. In 2003,

0: 2003, Hot Streets is remastered and reissued by Rhino Records with an alternate version of Lamb's "New Love Was New," sung by Donny Dacus, as a bonus track. I saw that in the listing. Same song. I wonder if it's pretty much the same mix except for the vocal. I don't know. It'd be interesting to hear that. Anyway, yeah, and at the time they probably had to decide which one they were going to use. Which song was that? Love Was New. Do do do do do do do do do do. Life Beyond LA. Let's move on to the new album. To the last album. Life Beyond LA. Oh, and I can do this. If it's up, oh, it's already been done. Thank you, Greg. Greg says, Rachie, it depends on how long your fingers are.
1: Yipe.
0: Yipe, yipe, yipe.
1: I'm not a piano player.
0: Yeah, yeah, yeah. I debated reading that one. Life Beyond LA is the third album by Ambrosia and their first album on Warner Brothers Records, released in 1978. I'm thinking, wow, that's only their third album, but they don't have that many. Let me see if I can answer that question. Yeah, there's only five albums, and I'm thinking, you're kidding me. Ambrosia only has five albums. It's good stuff, all of it. Well, this is number three. It marked the departure of their progressive rock roots in favor of a more commercial jazz and soft rock sound. How Much I Feel, Life Beyond LA, and If Heaven Could Find Me were released as singles. The album was Ambrosia's most successful, peaking at number 19 on the Billboard 200, along with three singles. I don't know why I botched that word. It's a simple word, single. Single. Are you single? Among the three, I want to say signals for some reason. Among the three singles, How Much I Feel managed to reach the top 10, peaking at number 3 on the Billboard Hot 100, becoming their second top 40 hit. Okay. And, oh, there's not a whole lot. About, I could read this entire wiki page. It's so short. Anyway, we probably ought to play the thing. I have not checked the level on this, so hopefully I'm not surprised here. We'll set the controls for the Heart of the Sun and hope that it works out. Might as well just get it started here. I think everything's in the right place. This is Life Beyond LA.

0: Love that brass at the end.
1: Oh, my ears are ringing. Why is that happening right now? I hate that. It's like somebody just cranked up the volume on the tinnitus. Greg's talking about his first Ambrosia album, Somewhere I've Never Traveled, got it on cassette. And it was terrible sounding. Yeah, cassettes at their best are not bad. Things on, I'm assuming that's a commercial cassette. And it's just disgusting what the industry did with commercial cassettes. Nowhere close to cassettes at their best. Had potential there to have some decent quality, and they just didn't. They used really crappy tape, and so they were noisy, and they had a lot of flutter, and it just not a pretty scene. And I've heard some things on commercial cassettes that were pretty good, but I think most everything I ever heard on a commercial cassette was pretty crappy. Anyway. Fool on Hills adding that he got Somewhere I Never Traveled was his first Ambrosia album, but he had it on LP. Yep. Oh, and there it is. Greg says, went through a very short stage when LP noise was driving him crazy, so he bought a bunch of commercial cassettes. Big mistake. Yep, so that would have been a commercial cassette. Yep. And everyone, I said I love this album, and people are agreeing with me. Joan says, I also love this album. And Greg says, I think we all have good taste. Anyway, Greg says, Joan says, Greg, yes, the pianos and keyboards are to die for on this album. Yep. Good stuff. Renee says, cassette speed 8-tracks, though. 8-track right in the middle of a song. Ker-clunk. Yeah, and they would fade the song out into silence on the commercial releases. At least on a home recording, it would just be a very short dropout. Of course, the problem with that is if you have something, an album on something like that, that gets indelibly stamped into your memory, that interruption. So every time you hear that song later on in life, you expect that that dropout to be there. Even though it isn't anymore. Fool on Hill, distressed whine in response to Clay's tinnitus. Yep. It backed off, but it just, like, right when I stopped it, it was almost like somebody potted up a whine. Greg says, yep, I have it too. Fool on Hill says, everything above 14 kilohertz is replaced by a cacophony of ringing. Yep. Anyway, well, let's move on. That was Pocket Theory. Before that, Art Beware, and we started the album off with Life Beyond L.A. Great stuff. And I didn't realize I never turned that down. Oh, well. Continuing on with If Heaven Could Find Me.

Forgot to mention that Porto Odillo has joined us, and Renee has joined us, so hello to you. And Fool on Hill says, actually, this album is a good choice, as David Cutler Lewis, the guy who mostly replaced Christopher North on keyboards, died earlier this month. So rest in peace to David Cutler Lewis. And this next song is called Dancing by Myself.

0: Oh, good stuff. Not as you were. Let's see. I'm going to back all the way up to... We started a set off. We did have a break in there, though. If Heaven Could Find Me, then we heard How Much I Feel, Dancing by Myself, Angola, excellent song, Heart to Heart, and then we just ended that set off with Not As You Were, and that brings us up to the last song on the album. So thanks for coming to the show, and we'll see you next week. We close the show with Ready for Camarillo. Goodbye, goodbye, goodbye.
1: Bye. Goodbye.

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maybe not so glorious. Some of the snacks finding their way into American pantries contain, quote, concerning levels of additives. That's according to new findings by Consumer Reports and the food scanning app Yucca. Researchers tested 40 popular grocery products, your baked goods, your ice cream, your potato chips, measuring concentrations of 8 additives and 2 contaminants. Those are good. And comparing them to safety thresholds for daily consumption set by European and California health officials. None of the products tested exceeded current guidelines set by the FDA, which routinely permits substances at levels, quote, far higher than what other public health authorities consider safe. That's a quote from Consumer Reports. Not Bobby Kennedy. Of the 13 products tested for red dye number 40, my personal favorite red dye, it's a petroleum-derived synthetic food coloring, 5 contained enough in a single serving to exceed the daily safety level for children, identified by the California Office of Environmental Health Hazard Assessment. Considered more stringent than the FDA when it comes to assessing the risk of food dyes and additives. A 2021 assessment by that California outfit found that synthetic food dyes are associated with, quote, adverse neurobehavioral outcomes, unquote, in some children. The researchers cited several products that exceeded safety thresholds by sizable margins. Your Hostess Donuts mini powdered donuts were found to contain 19 times the amount of glycidol considered safe for daily consumption, according to California health officials. A serving of Little Debbie oatmeal cream pies contained over 9 times the safety threshold for the same chemical. I guess they like that chemical. Hostess's Donuts mini powered donuts also contained 260 milligrams of titanium dioxide in one serving. Titanium dioxide, or dioxide, as humans say, was banned as a food additive in the European Union in 2022. How European can you get? Due to the possibility of DNA or chromosomal damage, unquote. And quoting again, the levels identified in Hostess donuts are especially troubling given how widely consumed this product is in the United States, particularly among children, unquote. What do we tell the children? Hello, welcome to the show.

0: from a beautiful springtime London, England, not the crappy, rainy, cold one I was talking to you from last week. Yeah, I changed the weather. I'm Harry Shearer, welcoming you to this edition of the show. And now, ladies and gentlemen,
1: looks like Must Club.
0: Yeah, everybody's calling him a trillionaire this week. Ask him how much money he's got on him. He's got trillions in shares in a company which most analysts say is wildly overvalued. Look out below. Meanwhile, Musk says full self-driving in Teslas will soon make all of them fully autonomous. But interviews by Reuters with 9 former labelers and a former Tesla self-driving engineer show that the technology continues to struggle in recent months to execute, you know, your basic maneuvers. You're avoiding emergency vehicles, or you're stopping for school buses, loading or unloading students. Despite such, labelers, by the way, are people who watch videos of Tesla accidents and try to figure out what happened. Despite such dangerous shortcomings, Musk and other executives have increasingly touted full self-driving's safety as they pushed Tesla to stage public displays of the fully autonomous capability that Musk has been promising investors every year for a decade. So those you can take to the bank, too. The displays include a robo-taxi pilot in Austin, Texas, launched last June with some human safety monitors in the cars, and others working remotely. You can't see them. Inside Tesla, as these events approached, staffers worked long hours mapping routes and training the software on specific hazards to make the company's self-driving technology appear more capable than it really is, according to 4 of the former Tesla employees. The staffers said these labor-intensive safeguards are impossible to deploy on a broad scale, like where you and I drive. I don't drive anymore. These efforts, which haven't been previously reported, undermine Musk's long-stated claim that Tesla's self-driving technology will soon work anywhere globally. Not on Mars? And doesn't require the same laborious local mapping of roads and hazards employed by rivals. Musk has said Tesla takes a simpler approach. Wouldn't you like that? Relying solely on cameras and AI that will allow it to scale up its robo-taxi service at hyper-exponential speed and offer current Tesla owners full autonomy through software updates. Musk and other Tesla leaders have bolstered the impression of robo-competence by citing company safety statistics. They say those stats prove FSD, full self-driving, is already up to 10 times safer than human drivers. But a Reuters examination of Tesla's statistical methodology and interviews with company insiders show Tesla isn't close to safely delivering self-driving vehicles at scale, a central premise underpinning that fabulous stock value. Reuters did a review of safety stats, found several invalid data comparisons underlying the stats in Tesla's FSD safety report. 10 researchers said it amounted to misleading marketing. No, not even. Rather than a serious investigation into a critical safety issue. Says a Carnegie Mellon University engineering professor, quote, any new car is dramatically safer than a

12-year-old car. It's like saying my jet airplane is faster than your World War II bomber. Tesla didn't respond to detailed questions from Reuters. 6 months ago, Tesla chairman Musk told shareholders, quote, "We almost feel comfortable allowing people to text and drive, which is kind of the killer app. In the next month or two, we're going to look closely at the safety statistics, but we will allow you to text and drive, essentially," unquote. 6 months later, Tesla has not greenlit texting and driving with full self-driving. The fine print on its FSD website continues to warn, quote, "Currently enabled features require active driver supervision and do not make this vehicle autonomous," unquote. Tesla has often cited such disclaimers when it's gotten sued over serious accidents. Seven of the former data labelers interviewed by Reuters told the news service they wouldn't trust FSD to drive them. Quote, "We have all seen it fail," according to one. Another said he wouldn't ride in a Tesla robotaxi, quote, "if you effing paid me," unquote. One veteran self-driving engineer who reviewed Tesla crash data for years called its safety claims, quote, BS. Definitely, the engineer said, quote, "don't trust Elon on this," unquote. Enjoy your trillion, babe. And now, speaking of fantasies, news of this smart world.

The long-awaited Trump-branded smartphone has finally arrived, according to the British tech journal The Register. It appears to be exactly what many suspected, an existing handset in gold drag. Repair biz iFixit got its hands on the Trump Mobile T1, after the device became available last month. Its teardown found the model to essentially be an HTC U24 Pro with cosmetic tweaks and a gold finish. You gotta be a gold finish. Can't have a gold beginning with that. It was almost exactly a year ago that the Trump Organization unveiled the Trump Mobile Cellular Service and heralded the coming of the T1 phone. It described it as a sleek gold smartphone engineered for performance and proudly designed and built in the United States, unquote. Few expected it to live up to that promise, as there are effectively no mass market smartphones built in the U.S., which is possible exception, Purism's Liberty Phone, priced at $1,999. Despite accepting $100 deposits to pre-order the coveted phone, Trump Mobile failed to deliver the device by last August, as promised. Many started to believe it would never show up. Oh, you of little... But it arrived last month, as I say, amid claims that the Trump Mobile website was leaking customer data to anyone who sent an HTTP post request. The nerds at iFixit passed the Trump phone through a CT scanner alongside an HTC U24 Pro to confirm the internals of the two devices are almost an exact match. They even went so far as swapping the main board of the T1 for that of the HTC, showed that it not only fits, but the phone still works. And as iFixit makes clear, the device may be assembled in Florida, but it was designed in China, and the vast majority of its parts have been sourced from and made in China. But it's a smart world, isn't it? And now, news of the godly. No, you don't have to kneel. You can just sit right up. An organization representing survivor victims of clergy abuse has torn up agreements reached with the Catholic Diocese of Ballarat in Australia, and has accused the church of, are you sitting down for this, hypocrisy. Loud Fence and the Ballarat and District Survivors Memorial Committee, two groups of survivors, said they've been working with the diocese towards two permanent memorials at St. Patrick's Cathedral and St. Alpius Old Boys School in Ballarat for victims of clergy abuse. Victim survivor Gary Scully said those negotiations and agreements are now null and void, or vol and noid. We, quote, we've sat down and negotiated and told them with good faith, transparency, and honesty to come to a resolution on how we build permanent memorials on these sites, Scully said, but they have in turn treated us with no transparency, no good faith, and have been fighting survivors and the system through the courts, spending millions of dollars to try and defend the indefensible, unquote. Scully said concerns were heightened following a high court decision a couple years ago concerning vicarious liability. The court determined that an institution cannot be held responsible for abuse or wrongdoing by non-employees. Victoria and the Capital Territory of Australia, Victoria's a state, have already reversed that decision, meaning a priest, Christian brother, or a volunteer can be defined as a kin or similar to an employee. Both governments have approved the legislation, retrospectively allowing historical victim survivors to set aside previous settlements and bring forward new claims. But Scully said despite the reversal, victims, survivors were still struggling. The church, they, are still persecuting victim survivors, sitting them in the witness box for 3-4 days and just drilling them until they collapse and the case gets thrown out, he said. That's the tactics they're using. Quote, so we will not negotiate with a system that is treating survivors that way until they come to terms with what they've done wrong
and, he concludes, accept accountability, unquote. Him. Meanwhile, in Spain, an analysis by the newspaper El País of 1,622 abuse cases that have come to light so far in Spain through judicial proceedings, journalistic investigations, and canonical sentences finds that in recent decades, 94 senior church officials have covered up complaints, protected clerics, or silenced victims. Of those, 7 are cardinals. Well, those would be cardinal offenses. 61 are bishops, and 26 are superiors of religious orders. Ahead of the Pope's arrival in Spain for a visit, this situation encapsulates the total passivity in both Spain and the Vatican, according to the newspaper El País, in the face of the scandal and everything that remains to be done. The newspaper emailed questions to 211 ecclesiastical institutions, the 70 dioceses, and 141 religious orders that already have accusations of child sexual abuse on record. More than a month after those questions were emailed in, only 3 of the organizations have answered all the questions. 8 years after El País began its investigation with a similar round of inquiries that ran into a wall of silence, the newspaper reports the situation has not changed. The analysis of the cases known so far points to 94 senior church officials accused or suspected of covering up child sexual abuse cases. 2 cases particularly striking because the accused are in the process of beatification. Yeah, the saints are covering up. Well, saints need a new quarterback. No, those are different saints. The most serious of the 2 cover-up allegations involved the Archbishop of Valencia. I love their oranges, but he was implicated in the cover-up of one of the most serious child sexual abuse cases in the Spanish church, concealed under the Franco regime, the case of the priest José Prat, who raped and murdered a 9-year-old boy in 1971, stabbing him 47 times. The priest was sentenced to 17 years in prison, which he did not serve. The archbishop transferred him to another area where he served as vicar. One of the names that stand out on the list is the current Archbishop of Barcelona. And Dateline Niles, Michigan, a new report details allegations against a former Michigan Catholic priest accused of spraying a former parishioner with holy water before sexually assaulting him, and other inappropriate conduct and sexual abuse complaints spanning 2 states. Reverend Thomas King has allegations dating back to the 1980s while he was working in Indiana. Through his time working at a church in Niles, Michigan, in the Diocese of Kalamazoo. The report was made public late last month after Notre Dame President Reverend Robert Dowd and Board of Trustees Chair John Wehmeyer requested the investigations last year following allegations against King while he was at Notre Dame. These concerns dated back to 2018. About the handling of allegations against him raised by alumni. Investigators found multiple individuals who were sexually assaulted or touched by King, both at Notre Dame and after he left. Quote, senior leaders of Notre Dame are fully committed to students and alumni well-being, have been deeply affected by the experiences of members of the community and others who have shared very painful memories, according to the report. It continues despite this with respect to allegations concerning Father King raised since 2018. The university did not recognize the reported conduct to be at a minimum boundary crossing and more seriously grooming behavior because the weighing scheme was not properly understood as sexual and did not include touching or specific sexual assault. This limited opportunities for Notre Dame to learn the full extent of Father King's past sexual abuse earlier. King's counsel refused investigators' request for an interview, according to the report.
on the activities of Father King in Kalamazoo. News of the Godly.

0: Ladies and gentlemen, it's a big weekend. Well, it's a big weekend everywhere. It's June. But it's a big weekend, particularly in Washington, D.C., where the 250th anniversary of these United States is being celebrated or denigrated, depending on your point of view. There are some events that were scheduled and are no longer happening. We'll get to that. And then, of course, there's this big mixed martial arts fight in a giant stage called the Claw on the grounds of the White House. They haven't destroyed the West Wing yet, but they're working on it. And as I say, a mixed martial arts fight. Originally, the contestants were going to be Pete Hegseth and General Dan Kane, who disagree on Iran war strategy, and we're going to fight it out. But that's been canceled due to good taste, and there will be actual MMA fighters there instead, which is even better taste, really. But there was also a big musical event that was scheduled for around this time to celebrate the 250th. It was going to be on the Mall, I believe, and it was going to feature Milli Vanilli and Vanilla Ice. So a villainization, you might say. That's not happening, but we have a guest in the studio today who was also, I think, supposed to be part of that. We'll find out the details. He was a former member, or is a former member,
1: yes,
0: of a boy band from time when we had boy bands. The band was Boys R Us.
1: Right.
0: And his name is Dewey Gordon. Dewey, welcome to the show.
1: Thanks, Mr. Shearer. Mm-hmm. It's great to be here.
0: Well.
1: And, you know, all the great times we had with Boys R Us, mm-hmm, never seem to end.
0: Oh, well.
1: Except, of course, they're over.
0: Mm.
1: But I really did want to bring some of the spirit of what we used to do in Boys R Us to the celebration in Washington, D.C., and unfortunately that just doesn't seem to have happened.
0: Well, now, as I recall, your band was probably among the most patriotic, mm-hmm, of the boy bands, mm-hmm, in your choice of material.
1: Yes, sir. We wanted to celebrate everything was great about the country,
0: mm-hmm,
1: and the people in it, and
0: yep,
1: we thought that that was kind of our road to success. That road had some turnoffs, but I still think, mm-hmm, that was a great way to get the word across that, mm-hmm, this is a wonderful country.
0: Sure.
1: And so I wanted to be part of the celebration this year. I thought that coming back and being part of it would be a way of regaining some of the memory of Boys R Us. We're not touring at the moment.
0: You're not together.
1: No, sir. Mm-hmm. Our fourth and final comeback tour was about 15 years ago.
0: Mm.
1: Dean is in a hospital for some behavioral problems, mm-hmm, and Morgan, yeah, he was the tall one in the band.
0: Sure.
1: He's basically doing motor parts sales now.
0: Oh.
1: So I thought carrying the flag in both senses of the word would be a great idea.
0: Mm-hmm.
1: The folks at the event thought that you know, the vanilla and the manila and the vanilla, mm-hmm, as you pointed out, was the way they wanted to go.
0: Mm-hmm.
1: And so we had to just sort of, you know, I'd booked my band in the anticipation of being in the celebration. And, of course, there is no, there are a lot of celebrations,
0: yes,
1: but
0: yes,
1: not that one.
0: Yeah.
1: So I just thought that I'd drop by here. And I know that you've expressed some interest in the past in,
0: yep,
1: Boys R Us,
0: mm-hmm,
1: and in boys in particular. You know, I was a couple years ago going to start a new band.
0: Really?
1: Yes, sure. Helen Reddy's adopted granddaughter,
0: mm-hmm,
1: and I were going to do a duo,
0: oh,
1: a boy and girl duo called Dewey and Reddy, and some folks in the agent business thought that that was sort of an offensive title, mm-hmm, and something. I don't get it.
0: Well.
1: But anyway, I did bring a song apropos of the celebration of the country, song mm-hmm. I did with Boys R Us, and it just sums up what we love about America, which mm-hmm. is, of course, the flag.
0: Well, there's the freedom and the bravery.
1: But I really think that what reunites us is the flag. And, mm-hmm. and so the song is about that. It's called Where's Your Flag?
0: Where's Your Flag?
1: I gave you a copy of it to play.
0: Great. Well, let's hear it right now. Dewey Gordon, Where's Your Flag?

0: Wow.
1: Yeah.
0: Do you think you could still hit that high note?
1: No, I think we'd have to lower the song a couple notes for me to sing it now. But thank you for sharing it with the audience.
0: Well,
1: and hope that makes the celebration just a little bit more special. Yeah, it sure does for me.
0: Yeah, I think it does for all of us.
1: And great.
0: Do we thank you, and thank you for rekindling the memory of what I guess we would call now Boys Were Us. Dewey Gordon, ladies and gentlemen, the show continues.

0: Now, ladies and gentlemen, a couple items of note about AI, our friend, our enemy, our friend. The accounting firm KPMG reported last October on the wonders of agentic AI. That report has been accused of demonstrating one of the tech's less desirable talents, making things up. This, according to the British tech journal Register, research organization GPT-0 claims a forensic review of the Big Four firms' report from last October found that only 5 of its 45 citations correctly pointed to the cited source. The rest ranged from mangled and misleading to partially fabricated or too vague to verify. The research firm GPT-0 dubbed the phenomenon vibe citing, the citation equivalent of vibe coding, where generative AI appears to stitch together fragments of real sources, invent titles, or otherwise produce references that look convincing until somebody actually clicks them. And almost all UK workers now have to deal with AI. Few firms report big productivity gains because of all the time lost in hand-holding the systems and cleaning up their mistakes. That's from a report by the Work AI Institute, a research arm of Glean Technologies, claims there are productivity gains to be had from introducing AI-based tools, yet much of this is being negated by the amount of time employees waste making them work, a phenomenon it has christened bot-sitting. I said bot-sitting. The organization surveyed 1,500 digital workers for a report finding 90% are now required to use AI in their roles, 80% use multiple AI tools every day, 39% use 4 or more. The workers indicate AI automation saves them roughly 12 hours a week, yet only 18% agree AI has significantly improved their organization's performance. The time freed up isn't flowing into productive work. It's being absorbed by the unglamorous human labor required to keep those systems running. Is it a bubble? Get some gum. And now, the apologies of the week. We're so sorry. Dateline South Bend, Indiana, Mayor James Mueller is formally apologizing after a new reparatory justice report found black residents in South Bend were systematically denied equal access to your housing, your jobs, your education, your health care. The Common Council, I guess it's not so common now, voted this week to accept the findings of the 138-page report. Quote, I have read the report. I acknowledge what it documents, a history of racial discrimination in South Bend in housing and employment and education and health, in the basic fairness of services. It's real and sustained for more than a century. I am sorry for it, said Mayor Mueller. He continued, this apology is not an ending point. The commission's report does not ask the city to grieve our history. It asks the city to acknowledge our history and act on it, unquote. He acknowledged the harder part is what comes next. He said a better South Bend is the end goal. Or get rid of the Bend altogether. You know, straight. After the superintendent called it out, the food service company serving Montclair, New Jersey public schools apologized for its inclusion of a watermelon image marking the date of Juneteenth on a lunch menu. Superintendent Ruth Turner, in a message to the school community, said the district shares the concern of the families offended with the menu produced by the massive food distribution firm Sodexo. Quote, the inclusion of this image was inappropriate, insensitive, and inconsistent with the values of Montclair Public Schools. Turner said the watermelon has a well-documented history as a racist stereotype used to demean and marginalize black Americans. Its appearance in connection with Juneteenth, a holiday that commemorates the emancipation of enslaved people in the United States, was offensive and unacceptable, she said. Sodexo, in a prepared statement, apologized. Quote, we take this situation very seriously. We deeply regret the usage of culturally insensitive imagery on our June menu. The trust placed in us by the Moncare Public Schools community, students, families, faculty, and staff is of utmost importance to us. Unquote. Sodexo said it intended to highlight a seasonal item that has been served regularly this spring as part of its menu. This error was addressed swiftly through our internal protocols, said the spokesperson. We will continue to reinforce our strong service standards, operating procedures, and approval processes to ensure we thoughtfully and respectfully honor the cultures and communities we are proud to serve daily. Unquote. Sodexo did not detail more specifically how it dealt with the issue. 5 days after the five members of the American Diabetes Association were ushered out of its annual scientific sessions in New Orleans for handing out an editorial criticizing federal research cuts that made the news, ADA Chief Executive Officer Charles Henderson this week apologized to the people expelled and to the broader diabetes community. Quote, first and foremost, I want to personally apologize to the five who were escorted out and denied access to scientific sessions, regardless of the circumstances that led to those events, he said. In a three-minute video, he continued, I recognize the impact of that experience it had on each of you. I am deeply sorry for the hurt, frustration, and pain that resulted. Unquote. And the Dutch airline KLM has offered sincere apologies to a Paralympic athlete who was denied access to an onboard wheelchair during a long-haul flight. The purpose of the wheelchair was so she could relieve herself. The cabin crew on the flight later called the police after the request from Hannah Babalola, who is paraplegic and competes in track events for the wheelchair known as an aisle chair, because it's narrow enough to be used inside a plane. They first handed her a written notice headed, quote, unacceptable conduct and final warning on behalf of the captain of this plane, unquote. Babalola said, quote, I felt compelled to avoid eating or drinking for the duration of the flight because I feared needing to use the restroom and being unable to access it. I spent much of the flight trying to control my emotions, and I find myself crying because of the way I've been treated. This experience was humiliating, distressing, and degrading. A member of KLM's customer service staff replied, quote, it is very concerning to read about this experience, particularly the distress caused during boarding and throughout the flight. Your account describes a situation that must have felt deeply upsetting and unsettling, especially when traveling with an accessibility need. The spokesperson added, a full review of the circumstances should now be carried out by the appropriate teams. This will typically include examining the reports submitted by the crew and any other relevant information in relation to the flight. My sincere apologies are extended for the distress and upset this experience has caused. Unquote. KLM, don't flush with them. The apologies of the week, a copyrighted feature of this broadcast.
1: And I said it was nice and warm here in London, but it's really a crypto winter.
0: The Dollar Trump meme coin. It's one of four Trump family crypto projects that have turned into a financial jackpot for the Trumps and a very bad bet for buyers. While they vary in size and structure, each of these ventures has followed the same playbook. The Trumps risked little upfront. Trump family members, notably the president's oldest sons, your Eric and your Don Jr., hyped the venture. The Trumps raked in money as investors piled in. And those buyers lost big when, for various reasons, the price of their Trump-related crypto assets later tanked, according to Reuters. An examination by the service, news service, shows that the Trump family has used this template to generate at least $2.5 billion in profit from investors since Trump got into the White House again. On the other side of that,
1: cash bonanza for America's first family, the more than a million investors whose net losses totaled $2.3 billion at the end of April. Those investors include retail buyers of crypto and crypto-linked equities, as well as those who invested indirectly through funds like ETFs with exposure to Trump crypto. The Reuters analysis of Trump crypto gains and investor losses was based on a review of blockchain records, a database of crypto transactions, as well as thousands of pages of corporate filings. The findings were reviewed by more than a dozen accounting and crypto experts, all of whom found Reuters' estimates and its underlying analysis of the Trump businesses to be reasonable. The businesses covered in the analysis include World Liberty Financial, the Trump's flagship crypto venture. It's brought the family more than $1.4 billion from sales of its governance token, on a promise, quote, to build and democratize a new financial system for the benefit of millions, unquote. Nice writing, Don Jr. The tokens, which give holders a vote on some governance matters in the organization, have crashed in value. The Trump brothers have also heralded two publicly listed firms, American Bitcoin and AI Financial Corporation, as convenient ways to gain exposure to crypto tokens through their shares. The company's stock prices have collapsed. And there's the dollar sign Trump token, the per performance typical of meme coins, whose value reflects the popularity of internet trends or celebrities associated with them. Reuters previously documented the hundreds of millions of dollars that crypto has brought to the Trump family. You may recall Donald Trump, upon taking office or soon thereafter, declared he wanted America to be the crypto capital of the world. Now you know why. Trumps have not only enriched themselves to an unprecedented extent for a sitting U.S. president and his family, but have done so through crypto deals that carried little to no downside risk for them, while resulting, says Reuters, in big losses for retail investors. Yeah, it may be almost summer, but it's a crypto winter.

Ladies and gentlemen, that's concluding this week's edition of the show. 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And tip of the show, chapeau to the San Diego and Hawaii desks. Thanks as always to Pam Halstead and to Thomas Walsh at WWNO New Orleans for help with today's program. 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

0: nothing wrong with your television set. Do not attempt to adjust the picture. We are controlling transmission. If we wish to make it louder, we will bring up the volume. If we wish to make it softer, we will tune it to a whisper. We will control the horizontal. We will control the vertical. We can roll the image, make it flutter. We can change the focus to a soft blur or sharpen it to crystal clarity. For the next hour, sit quietly and we will control all that you see and hear. We repeat, there is nothing wrong with your television set. You are about to participate in a great adventure. You are about to experience the awe and mystery which reaches from the inner mind to the outer limits.
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2: Howdy, everybody. This is Kurt Erickson from Austin, Texas. 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Y'all have a great day.

heavens. All out of love by the air supply, heavens. Now, my dear friends, Jealous Guy by RDS Music. I certainly hope I pass this edition, John Lennon. Will I? Will Yoko love me?

Heavens Go Now by the Moody Blues and my dear friends. Yes. When I Fall in Love by RDS Music in memory of Nat King Cole. I certainly hope Nat likes the song.

0: Kingo the Clown. 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
1: Oh, my pretties, I don't know why I'm laughing. Who in heck knows? Now, I'm at the mausoleum again. Yes, I'm here once again as usual. For the intro for the Dishnut News. And who in heck is going to be in that intro? I'm sorry I'm getting carried away, but it's lonely here. I'm in a cemetery. Something. 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
1: Okay,
0: really,
1: Kinko.
0: Really.

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1: Bye, boys and girls.
0: Bye,
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There goes. She goes. Yes, my dear friends, Good Day Sunshine by RDS Music, a Beatle number. I certainly hope I pass this audition. Take it away, Ringo.

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0: Welcome, my dear friends, welcome denizens of the earth to the latest RDS Gate Show for October 13, 2024. Oh my God, within the pandemics of life and the horrible things that happen, that terrible hurricane and the humanity, why did it have to happen? Why? Hopefully those people will rebuild again. Well, my friends, I'm here yet to do another show for you. Are you ready? Are you anticipating a new show? Yes, it is a new show, isn't it? I will be reading, of course, from Gate Magazine. But before I do that, I would like to say mention what I read. What I played, not read. Let's see where we are. Out of Love by Air Supply. What a song! I love Air Supply. 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Classic. Go Now by the Moody Blues. And a classic by RDS, When I Fall in Love, dedicated to Nat King Cole. Up, Up and Away by the Fifth Dimension. Kinko the Kinko Clown. He's very kinky, isn't he? Kinko the Clown parody. Girl from Ipanema, whatever it is. Then another one by RDS Music, Good Day Sunshine, doing a Beatles song there. And we followed that with Downtown by Petula Clark. Wonderful tune, I believe 67. Yes, that's about what I played. Hello, Ron, Rich in Heaven and all the other sky scanners that have passed away in the past. Kurt, hi, Clay, Rachel, Brian, or whoever else listens to the latest RDS Gate Show. When do I come on? Let me check. I come on a Sunday night from 10 to 11 p.m. Eastern. Followed by an older show, not that old. Then I come on again from 6 to 7 p.m. Eastern. On a Wednesday Eastern time. Followed by Clay and Rachel's wonderful show, The World According to Them. Let's not forget Kurt. Kurt's show. Texas, what is it? Texas Roadkill, that's it. From 7 to 9 p.m. Eastern on a Tuesday. And let's not forget Rocket Mania, the rocket show with Ron Hager. Yes, from 4 to 6 p.m. Eastern on a Sunday, of course. And then my show, of course, follows it at 10. And then all the other people who have shows on the RFD radio, whoever they might be. Are you ready? Are you prepared to get entertained? Cecil, are you prepared to get entertained if you're here?
1: Yes. Yes, I am, Ringo.
0: Oh, Cecil. The disembodied boy. He's not disembodied. He actually has a body. He's on that rocking chair forever.
1: I'm not on forever. Not forever.
0: Well, we don't know. Well, my friends, I will be reading, of course, from Gate Magazine. But before that, I will be reading another article. It's not from Gate Magazine. Special report here. Space aliens have infiltrated Earth. A shocking charge by UFO expert exposing government cover-ups. But we know that. We know they've been around. Space aliens have reportedly made secret visits to Earth that have been covered up. Of course. The government covers everything, and so does NASA. NASA bigwigs have conspired in a massive UFO cover-up, erasing photographic proof of alien spacecraft and bases on the moon and off the U.S. coast. I'm not sure about the bases on the moon. That's the explosive claim by Dr. Bill Burns, a ufologist with a PhD in mid-evil literature from New York University, who insists the cover-up by NASA includes secret visits to Earth by space aliens and three underwater extraterrestrial bases off the coast of America. He accuses NASA, the NASA kingpins, of conspiring to hush up the existence of space aliens and their shocking infiltration of Earth. It's all a cover-up. They won't tell us a thing. No, we'll meet our makers. We'll buy the farm and never know a thing. Extraterrestrials visiting Earth are airbrushed out to remove this alien activity evidence, says Mr. Burns. A NASA researcher saw the dark side of the moon photos showing a triangular spacecraft on a crater's edge. NASA, of course, airbrushed it out, saying ETs don't want us exploring their bases. I really don't believe in ETs on Earth. I don't know if I can push this. NASA chief said that was to be an actual cover-up. It was cover-up by an... I don't know. NASA chief said that was to be an actual covered up by alien attack on the U.S. or on us. Ringo, the meds are kicking in, aren't they? But the ET military forces aren't just on the moon. I know three underwater bases, he says. Gulf of Mexico fishermen see bright lights under Florida and Cuba, often. Another in Los Angeles County near Santa Catalina also said there's a major base off Malibu. Mr. Burns, or should I say Dr. Burns, says space aliens have been flying around Earth for decades. Decades. Not only monitoring humans, but also infiltrating the planet. UFO hunters involved in government and society claim that these aliens are us, the new civilization, he says. They look like us because they are us, really. The human-looking aliens have managed to score top positions in government and keep track of other extraterrestrials on Earth. Well, they have infiltrated our government, haven't they? Our brothers, so are they. Are they really brothers? I'm told E2Ts throughout our government exercise higher security than the president. They track those who believe they have UFO parentage someplace. He also noted that many reports of abductions by aliens are not a hoax or fantasy. Thousands have been contacted, abducted, Burns said. They are tracked by UFOs. He claims the late Beatles frontman, John Lennon, was actually in touch with extraterrestrials. Oh my God, really? John made friends with an extraterrestrial? Oh heavens! John Lennon saw bright lights, then little creatures who gave him an egg-shaped object, said Burns. He gave it to his psychic friend, you remember him, Uri Geller, that some people say could be a phony. That device is still in Tel Aviv, Israel. Yes, he gave them this object, and I guess he took it back. Lennon gave it to him, yes. As Globe reportedly reported, a UFO was believed to have crashed in the desert near Roswell, New Mexico, in 1947. We know that, don't we? The military quickly denied the incident of that. 1947 incident. But sources claim that debris from the flying craft and even the body of a space alien was removed and taken to a secret location for study. Dr. Burns says President Bill Clinton investigated Roswell. A retired general knew of Roswell debris. U.S. Senator Strom Thurmond took it to defense contractors to reverse engineer it. Really? He says some of the discoveries they found included integrated circuitry and Kevlar lasers. And that about does that article. Bill Burns says aliens have been flying around Earth for decades. He has quite a few documentaries on YouTube. John Lennon, yes, is said to have received an alien egg, which he then gave to his pal, Uri Geller. Yes, I remember hearing about that years ago. Well, my friends, what do you think? Do you think the aliens are in bed with the government? Most certainly, there is a possibility. We are 47 minutes and 38 seconds into the latest RDSK show. Weather is starting to get chilly a bit here. The impending winter is coming. The impending morbidity of it. Yes, my dear friends. Here's an older article. Scientists say ancient virus still alive in human brains. Scientists in Canada, Spain, and the United States say an astounding number of viruses are circulating around the Earth's atmosphere and are falling down on us. The study is the first time scientists have verified that viruses are being swept up from the Earth's surface into the upper atmosphere. The viruses can be carried thousands of miles before being deposited back onto the Earth's surface. Every day, more than 800 million viruses are deposited per square meter above the planetary boundary layer. That's 25 viruses for each person in Canada, said University of British Columbia virologist Curtis Suttle. So there's a Canadian article here. Using platform sites high in Spain's Sierra Nevada mountains, the researchers found billions of viruses and tens of millions of bacteria that are settling to the ground per square meter per day. The deposition rates for viruses were 9 to 461 times greater than the rates of bacteria. Bacteria and viruses are typically deposited back to Earth via rain events and the Sahara dust intrusions, said ecologist Isabel Ritchie from the University of Granada. Oh, Lord. But other than making people sick, what else are these viruses capable of doing? They did plenty, my dear friends, in 2020. This article is back in 2018. According to two papers published in the journal Cell, long ago an ancient virus bound its genetic code to the genome of four-limbed animals. That snippet of code is still alive in human brains today, where it does the task of bundling genetic information and sending it from one nerve cell to another in little capsules that look a lot like viruses themselves. Yes, these little bundles of information are critical elements in how the nerves communicate and believed to be necessary, of course, for high-order thinking. Oh my gosh, my high-order thinking. Unlike bacteria, some viruses are genetic parasites and inject themselves into a host's cells and hijack them for their own purposes. This process is sometimes harmful, but every once in a while, the injected viral genes are useful enough to hang around. Not only is this ancient virus still very much active in the cells of human and animal brains, but it seems to be important to how they function and the intricate processes of thought. They never would have arisen without it, the researchers said. Oh, Lord. And of course, that article is from livescience.com, an older article, 52 minutes, 45 seconds in the RDS Gates Show. What shall I find? So many things are happening, aren't they? In this wonderful world of ours. London police look for answers after two men mysteriously burst into flames. On December 15, 2018, John Nolan, a 70-year-old unmarried former construction worker, was mysteriously engulfed in flames before being airlifted to a hospital, where he died the next day from severe burns. There were no accelerants found on his body or clothes. Spontaneous combustion, yes. Eyewitness described Nolan as a frail elderly man who used a walking stick. He had no enemies. The London police say they have no explanation as to how he caught on fire. Less than 2 weeks later, another case of spontaneous combustion occurred December 27 in the same general vicinity as the earlier incident. Eyewitness Daniel Lingwood said he was shocked when he looked out his apartment window to see a person in flames across the road. He immediately rushed outside to help. The man was Alan Edward Greystone, age 60. Lingwood and another bystander attempted to roll him on the ground to extinguish the fire. Unfortunately, Greystone also died from third-degree burns. Terrible. Over 65% of his body. London detective David Woods said they are appealing for eyewitnesses or witnesses to help piece together the circumstances around how two men were set ablaze. Police searched the scene and found nothing in either case that would spark a fire. Currently, the police have stated that they are not currently looking for anyone in connection with the incidents. It's yes, London police look for answers after two men mysteriously burst into flames. Spontaneous combustion. It's true. Believe me. It's not the first time I read about that, my dear friends. Imagine that just burning up and out of nowhere. Oh my God, it happened in someone's house also once in a chair. They just fell asleep, found the ashes. Nothing else burned but the body. Let's see what else I can find here in the next couple of minutes. Liquid breathing. A Russian scientist recently developed what they claim is liquid breathing, the ability for non-fish to breathe while immersed completely in liquid. They say by using an oxygen-rich liquid such as perfluorocarbon, which is made up of only carbon and fluorine atoms. I don't think I ever pronounced that properly. Russia's Deputy Prime Minister Dmitry Rogozin and Alexander Vučić, the president of Serbia, were given a demonstration of the process. The video posted online initially showed what at first looked like the cruel torture of a dog. A dachshund was placed upside down in the liquid-filled tank and the lid closed. After some movement, the dog calmed down and looked around. It wasn't clear how long the dog was in the tank, but when removed, it appeared calm as it was wiped off and petted. Liquid breathing. Oh my God. According to Russian news today, the Russian Foundation for Advanced Research Projects are responsible for the development of the tank and the liquid. Just a few of the uses of liquid breathing are for scuba diving, medicine, and space travel, although there are many who say the real purpose has a more sinister role and is likely war-related. Oh, God. We are down to about a minute. Did you like those articles, did you? You never know, my dear friends, what's going on in this world, do you? Liquid breathing. Oh, no. Never heard of that. What's going on in my background? Please, what's going on in my background? Well, my dear friends, we are nearing the end. 30 seconds more. I must say, be aware of the black-eyed kids, the white-eyed kids. any kid with black eyes or whatever, or white eyes, that knocks on your door, your car window, or whatever. Can you let us in? We have to call our parents. We're away and we don't know where we are. Don't let them in. Good night until next week, my dear friends. This is RDS from New York.

father arrest you?

0: Ross Revenge, hopefully heading into dry dock very, very shortly in the autumn. And there's a couple of things that you can actually have a go at trying to win that will help us once it's in dry dock get to the more money we raise and the more we can do to it. And I'll let you know what those items are, at least one of them anyway, a bit later on in the programme. Of course, we'll keep you updated with everything that's happening on the Ross Revenge over the weekend, because that's where we'll be, live from my historic radio ship, the Ross Revenge. Now, coming up very shortly off to Holland, to Earth and Fire, Wild and Exciting, and also some music from Asia.
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6: Johnny Lewis.

Ruby is the one, and that was by Earth and Fire. I'm just looking at a text I've got in from my provider, you know, for phone calls and internet and stuff like that, and apparently I've been upgraded and they've been doing lots of work and it should be a faster speed with less dropouts. Oh, well, we'll try. I had one big dropout last night. Maybe that was when they were changing it over. Hey, see, it's working again. They're testing it. It's working again. They're testing it again. That was them.

used to be a rapper. Yeah, good stuff. I like that. Brand new music, Raw Mode and High Hopes 3000 on Radio Caroline. Okay, going to tell you about a couple of things, in particular the Loving Awareness Band. It's an album and a chance for you to grab hold of a collector's item album of the Loving Awareness Band. Play the Lighthouse Family first, and then I'll let you know, all right, how you can get it. 12 minutes past 8.

the sun. We've got our solar panels up there at Orford Ness for our medium wave transmitter. And I'll tell you what, it's quite interesting. On the front page of our website, if you've not seen it yet, you're a new listener, you can actually see how much power that's been generated by the solar panels there to power not only the transmitter up there for Radio Caroline, but other things as well. And at one point yesterday, it's on the front page actually, it tells you how much power it's got, like a speedo there, if you see what I mean. And at one point yesterday, I think it was about 28 kilowatts at one point. Be nice, wouldn't it? That would get out well. Anyway, 28 kilowatts, that's about 12 kilowatts output for medium wave. That would work nicely, if you don't mind. But anyway, quite interesting that. And also on the front page of our website, if you go there, you'll see crowdfunder draw. If you hit it, it says two chances to win a rare 1976 Loving Awareness vinyl album signed by Ronan O'Reilly, who was the founder of this radio station, Radio Caroline. Also station manager, current station manager, Peter Moore, and a number of the Caroline presenters from the 1970s and the 1980s. There's two prizes of the white-sleeved album, which is the one that collectors want. The Loving Awareness album was originally issued in both black and white covers, with the white cover edition now regarded as the rarest and most desirable amongst collectors. Anyway, there's also a poster that goes with this. You can see the whole lot by going to radiocaroline.co.uk. UK. And if you want to take part in that draw, you've got until 6 p.m. Sunday the 12th of July. So you've got a little bit of time, but don't hang about, all right? And all the money raised goes towards more work being done on the Ross Revenge run. She goes into dry dock. Obviously, the more money we get, the more we can do to her. Make her look spick and span and new again, which is rather nice. Give her a bit of a facial.

connection between those two songs, Phil Collins. Phil Collins, I Missed Again, and Phil Collins in more ways than one on that one from Frida from ABBA. The album was called There's Something Going On, produced by Phil Collins, and Phil Collins playing the drums, don't you know, on that song. I know there's something going on here on Radio Caroline. Oh, tomorrow, just a reminder, Stephen Foster will be here for breakfast tomorrow between 6 and 9 o'clock. That's on Radio Caroline's album service, which is on DAB, online, and all the smart stuff, because obviously 648, we're on board the Ross Revenge. I suppose I could get up early and do it from the ship, couldn't I? Now, there's a lot of switching involved, so leave it the way it is. Don't want to complicate matters. Right, back to the 60s for this one.

0: One of my dogs, Suki, being very helpful this morning. She thought she'd bring me my headphones. Only thing is, I was down in the kitchen. She brought me the headphones. Less than the socket wasn't there. Well, the socket was there, and the headphone plug was still in the socket. The headphones and the wire weren't, if you know what I'm saying. So the soldering iron will be out a little bit later. I hate soldering. I really don't. I'm no good at it at all. Right, coming up in a moment, Boy and Bear from Australia and Ian Dury and the Blockheads on Radio Caroline.
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Friday morning on Radio Caroline. Tony Paul normally here, but not this Friday. He'll be back on Monday, by the way, you'll be pleased to know. I think it's a couple of weeks and he's off again. Then he's back for a few weeks, and then I'm on for 2 weeks for him as we lead up to our August broadcast from the Ross Revenge. Boy and Bear, that was, from Australia and Southern Sun. And before that, from the last album released by Ian Dury, 10 More Turnips from The Tip. Had a little song called Dance Little Rude Boy. That was great, wasn't it? It was from sort of the late 90s, that was. It's Johnny with you till 9. Got the top 15 at 9 o'clock. And then Barry James comes along at 10. I'll be listening to Barry while I'm negotiating the Dartford River crossing, the tunnels. Hopefully they'll be running nice this morning.

Kevin Ayres, Stranger in Blue Shoes. Yet I've got Radio Caroline North live from the Ross Revenge tomorrow. The weather looks really good, and I mean really good, if you're coming out to see us. Might be the odd thundery shower over the weekend, but that's it. Temperature's up to about 30 degrees. Might take me swimsuit. You don't want to see that. Don't want to see me in it either, for that matter. I think I'll stay well-dressed over the weekend.

Top 15 of Twitch Switch. John Martin, your top, well, 16 today, and some great songs in there. Looking forward to hearing those. Joan Jett, Susie Quattro, bit of Blondie, Elkie Brooks, theme running here, and Joni Mitchell. What are the other ones? Well, you'll have to wait and see. Coming up after.

0: Radio Caroline broadcasting on 648 kilohertz AM, also online on the smart stuff, all that sort of stuff anyway. Hopefully I'll catch you over the weekend live from our historic radio ship, the Ross Revenge, on Radio Caroline North.
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9: Just gone 9 o'clock. Morning all. This is David Naylor with my listener in residence today, John Martin of Ipswich in Suffolk. Morning, John. On the top 15 at 9 playlist today, well, actually, it's a top 16 at 9. And there is a connection with all the songs today. So we're going to start with Carly and then a little bit of Kirsty.

My listener in residence today, John Martin, introduces his T15 selections like this. I've decided, David, to compile a top 15 with female artists. The resulting list is 16 of my favourite tracks from ladies that I think really rock. It took me ages to put it all together, so there are so many I could have included, but I couldn't fit them all in, so I'll go with these. Well, John, we've already made a cracking start with Carly Simon's You're So Vain and the late much-missed Kirsty MacColl, Days. But next, something that, at the time, back in 1995, was somewhat of a surprise for music lovers. Do you remember Bjork?

You know what? I'm loving this all-girl top 16 at 9, aren't you? Joni Mitchell's environmental concern composition about taking things for granted and then missing them when they're gone. Big Yellow Taxi from 1970. Lifted off, I can only say it's a great album, Ladies of the Canyon. And before that, well, what can

I say about Bjork's song. Well, Smash Hits magazine at the time said this: Bjonkers is back with a loonier than the looniest thing overlooned. Well, it was rather different, wasn't it? This is the top 15 at 9 from Caroline, with an all-female track list today compiled by listener in residence John Martin.

You know, she's still touring today, the superb Elkie Brooks, with that voice. Incredibly, she's 81 years young. And that was, of course, Lilac Wine from her Pearls album, which was in the album chart for 79 weeks. Preceding Elkie, Suzanne Vega. Second single release from her album, Solitude Standing. That song deals with her own personal experience of child abuse. 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You can get us on 648 AM across England, the Netherlands, Belgium and beyond. 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We're on Sky TV, on DAB in selected areas of the UK and via smart speakers. All you have to say is, play Radio Caroline.

Just like Elkie Brooks, who we featured earlier, Debbie Harry there, another young thing in her 80s, with Blondie, of course. Still touring currently, amazing career, and a great example of her talent there, one way or another. Did you know what her real name is? Angela Trimble. It's true. Before that, some global success for Ricky Lee Jones in 1979, Chuck E's In Love, off her debut album. This is the radio legend, Caroline. Now, close your eyes and let this next song take you back.

in February 1978, EMI Records unleashed an album called The Kick Inside. It was the debut of a young singer-songwriter called Kate Bush. And that was Kate's Them Heavy People. Track 11, side 2. Wild, wacky, innovative, but brilliant. Listener in residence today, Johnny's a big fan. Aren't you, John? Yeah, I bet he is. Now, we also had, before Kate, a 1966 Caroline flashback. Big flop in the US, but a number three here in the UK, and now an acknowledged anthem of the period, River Deep, Mountain High, Ike and Tina Turner. It's an all-female top 15 at 9 today, compiled by Suffolk's John Martin, who's selected a track from Joan Armour Trading, coming next.

She's often referred to as the godmother of punk, Joan Jett. A track from her 81 album and the headliner song, I Love Rock and Roll. Preceding that, Joan Armour Plating, as I call her, Me, Myself, I. Next, a track from the soundtrack for a 1980s film called Break

Oh, yes. See the leather cat suit and the heavy rock guitar riffs. US-born Susie Quatro's 73 hit in the UK, 48 Crash, written by Mike Chapman and Nicky Chinn. Before Susie, Monsters in Disguise from the Breaking Glass collection, Hazel O'Connor. Now, it's a 2:15 at 9 long song next on John Martin's all-female playlist. Volume controls up, bass to full. Here comes Pat Benatar.

1983, MTV always played the music video to Pat Benatar's Love is a Battlefield. It was, of course, a global hit. Now, listener in residence today, John, introduces his number one song. David, my number one song is by Kate Bush. I've liked her work ever since she started back in 1978. The track is called James and the Cold Gun. It's very good live, but it's also very long, at over 8 minutes.

0: The big one up until 10, today's number one choice, Kate Bush, James and the Cold Gun. By the way, we used the shorter edit. John Martin put together today's playlist of 16 all-female tracks. Production of the programme for Caroline was by Kevin Bradley. This is David Naylor. Thank you for listening and your company. I'll be back here on Our Lady very soon. Bye for now. Be kind and do remember, take care.
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1: That's better. It worked that time. Please, please tell me. Morning to you. Please, nice to have your company. Sally in the chair until 2 this afternoon.

Welcome to Radio Caroline. It's going to be a warm one. I'll tell you, our solar meter is up into the 18.2 kilowatt already. And it isn't even the middle of the day yet. John Martin in Ipswich, thank you so much for your top 15. A wonderful one it was. Tomorrow we go to Peter Sterling from Market Harbour on the 20th. And the 21st, Stephen Perver from Chingford in London. That's your top 15s this weekend. Let's go back a bit, shall we? To the Stones, to the early days, and She's a Rainbow.

spanning 60 years. That's Radio Caroline from the 60s right up to modern day right now. Here's a brand new song, one of those featured tracks that we feature every week, a hard-hitting supergroup. They are called Iconic. Their album is out on the 31st of July, and this is Take Me to the Place.

You can't get your hands on that till the 31st of July, but you can hear it here on Caroline. Iconic, from the album just called Two, album two. That's Iconic, Take Me to the Place. Bit of hard rock in there and a nice bit of lead guitar. Love that. You'll be hearing that again. Thanks for joining me today. I'm here till two. The usual suspects in there. Thank you very much indeed. And, of course, some features today. We've got an album from 1983 from Asia on vinyl. The wonderful album called Alpha. We'll be featuring that on vinyl. And today we're going to be featuring the CD collection, as it were. Two different CDs by the Moody Blues. One from 1986, I believe it is, and one from 1991. Because someone said, how about some Moody Blues featured today? So I'm going to pick, not just feature one album, I'm going to feature two, some tracks off each. How about that? All right? That's what's coming up between now and two. And of course, other stuff too. Some oldies and some classics. And hopefully some sensible chat. Hopefully.

John and Tiny Dancer. Yeah. Steve the Demon Barber said it's got to be a scorcher today. Hope you're keeping yourself cool. I have. I've got a fan right beside me. You can probably hear it in the background. It's just one of those hot days. It's hot already. So it's going to be a fabulous weekend, apparently. Bit of a heat wave in the UK again. The trouble is we're not used to it, are we? We're used to rain and more rain. And when it comes nice, we can't handle it. Thanks very much, Steve the Demon. And glad to see that you've got the name right this time. He said, how about some Bad Company? Well, the funny thing is, Bad Company, Lead Free and Company are playing tonight at Ely, tomorrow night at Ely on the Saturday night, and I'll be comparing that, so I think I should play some, don't you? How about that? WeLoveConcerts.com, that's where you can get your tickets. Tomorrow night at Ely Maltings, you'll hear all these songs.

0: That's great, isn't it? Bad Company. That's the later Bad Company with Brian Howe, who was lead vocalist between 86 and 94. And If You Needed Somebody, just a wonderful song, isn't it? It just sort of flows along. Yeah, that's the sort of stuff you'll be hearing tomorrow night at Ely.
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6: Barry James.

Isn't that just something else? That's the band Cats in Space. Yes, I haven't played them for some time. Kickstart the Sun. And Do You Remember, of course. Good stuff. Yeah, lovely. A Million Miles, that's what it's called. And the Julie mix, with Julie on it, hopefully. Thanks to everyone who's been in touch this morning. I'll give you a shout-out in a minute. But in the meantime, how about a little bit of this? And I do like cover versions, if they're OK. Not many of them are. But then, Smokey are a great band, aren't they? Have a listen to this. You'll know the song.

Fabulous, that. The album is called The World and Elsewhere. Smokey and their rendition of the CCR song, of course, Have You Ever Seen the Rain? They always do the best, don't they? Fabulous harmonies on Smokey Records. I always thought they were a great band. Just going back to that song I played from Cats in Space, 1 Million Miles, it says Julie mix. The Julie on there is Julie the Duchess Maguire singing on that. So just in case you wanted to know. All right, here we go. Let's remember Fergal Sharkey? Yeah, he's still about. He's still doing stuff. You Little Thief was one of his songs. And here we go. Radio Caroline, 648, round the world on the internet. Of course, DAB on your smart thing, on your telly. Everywhere.

Fergal Sharkey, of course, Undertone's main man. I read the other day that Fergal Sharkey, when he's doing gigs, will not do Teenage Kicks. He won't even sing it in the shower, he says. I'm sure he's sung it in many a time, but that's the one people want to hear. Come on, mate, be sensible. Anyway, there we go. You Little Thief, Fergal Sharkey. Good stuff. Let's play the first track, shall we, from the Moody Blues. That's the featured band today. And we're going to feature two separate albums, one from 91 called Keys of the Kingdom, the Moody Blues, and this one from 1986, I do believe it is, The Other Side of Life. And from The Other Side of Life, let's kick off with this.

How about that for two great songs from the Moody Blues here, from the album The Other Side of Life, which was 1986. We played Your Wildest Dreams and It May Be a Fire. Moody Blues Day today, another track or two from the other album from 1991 coming up. That's our CD selection today. Just must say hi to a few people. There's loads of emails in there. Martin and Tasha, hi to you. Thanks very much. Mike the Blues Man wherever he is in Essex, yeah. Daryl Smith, hi to you, Daryl. Karen Ashton, hi to you, Karen. Karen, met you at a concert. Went to Canterbury last weekend to see the Runrig tribute band called Beat the Drum. Now, I wondered what they were like. You said, what a concert, he said. What an experience. They totally engaged the audience. Tremendous band. Well, I've seen the original, so it's very hard to reproduce them, but I hope you're right. I'll see if I can catch them. Karen and Paul Ashton, is it? From Chelmsford. Thanks very much to you. Robert Jarvis, hi to you. Thanks very much, mate. Moody Blues, excellent. Threshold of a Dream, maybe. Robert Jarvis, who's listening in Finland, he said, over here we're on our midsummer bank holiday. We get the Fridays off for bank holidays. It means we can party sooner. Good for you, Robert Jarvis, over there in Finland. And from Kev, morning, Kev. Kev is in Southwold Beach. Hi to you, Kev. Nice to hear from you. What does he do? He's beach hut repairs on Southwold Beach. There we go. See, you never know who's doing what, do you? I'll see what I can do. Thank you, Kev. And Kurt as well. Thanks very much to you. Got a song for you, Kurt, coming up. How about that? You said, how about some In Excess? Well, funny enough, I had some in here. This is Beautiful Girl. Kevin, or Kurt Knowles. Oh, he's in Sweden. Thank you, Kurt. Getting about today, aren't we?

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Right, let's play the first of our tracks, our track on our vinyl vault today, going back to 83, and the wonderful Asia. This is on vinyl. This is, of course, the first track on side one. Let's do it. It's Don't Cry. Asia.

fabulous lineup on there. The album is Alpha and Don't Cry. Of course, it's Jeff Downes on keyboards, Steve Howe on the guitar, the wonderful Carl Palmer on drums, and John Wetton, the superb John Wetton, on vocals and bass guitar. That was released in 1983, Asia, and of course Alpha is the album, and more tracks to come from that. And it really was off a vinyl, a nice clean vinyl, on Geffen Records. There we go. I'm sure you've got it in your collection. Karen and Paul, thanks very much to you from Chelmsford. Karen's doing the hunt.

enjoyed the show. They went to see the Caroline musical on Wednesday at Bury St Edmunds. He said it was really, really enjoyable. Yeah, it is, isn't it? Steve Kidd, hi to you in sunny Scunthorpe. Thanks very much for your nice email. And Andy Kitson, hi to you, good old mate Andy. Well done for playing Cats in Space. Yes, I did. Thanks very much. I've played one or two of those. Thanks, Andy. And also Paul Smith, he said, great to hear that. Saw them in Leicester a few years ago, opening for the Blue Oyster Cult. There we go, pics in there. Paul Smith, photography in Leicester. He's talking about Cats in Space, of course. Thank you very much indeed. Rob in Thanet, hi to you. thanks very much for your nice email. I'll see what I can do on that. Yeah, that's nice to have you listening today. Robert Sharman, by the look of it, and James Neal in good old Sprouston in Norwich. Hope you're enjoying it, enjoying the programme as always. Moody Blues, Any Chance of Wildest Dream? We already played that, didn't we? So all the best to you. And Laurie Baker. Hi to you, Laurie, up there on the Scottish borders. Morning, Barry. Talking of great covers, I sent this one to Tony Paul. I'll send it to you. We'll see what we can do. Thanks very much. He's listening up there in the drizzly Scottish border hillside. Laurie, who I thought was a woman, but it's not. It's a geezer. So thank you. It could go either way, couldn't it? Yeah. Thanks for listening up there, Laurie.

to admit, I'm not the biggest Police fan in the world, but I do like that song. And Caroline did play a different version of that in the 70s, didn't they? If you remember it. I'm not going to mention it, maybe. Every Breath You Take, the wonderful Police, if you like the Police, which a lot of you do. Hi to Steve Dinwoody. Thanks very much for your nice email from Naughty Ash. I know you're listening and just being a nice guy, and you probably appreciate the band Cats in Space that I played. By the way, this is brand new. This is from a young lady called Carrington McDuffie, and she's got a brand new album coming out, and you heard this first on Radio Caravan. It's called Follow Your Arrow.

Wow, that's good, isn't it? Carrington McDuffie and Follow Your Arrow. She's got a brand new album coming out in August. Looking forward to playing that as a first on Radio Caroline. Have you been to our website lately? All the W's, radiocaroline.co.uk. You should, because there's some great fundraisers for our radio ship, The Ross Revenge. There's, if you're a big Beatles fan, there is all sorts of Beatles stuff. Win a framed montage of rare and collectible Beatles memorabilia. There's too much to mention. There is loads of stuff there, including an official Beatles fan club letter signed by the boys. How about that? That looks very, very authentic to me. And all sorts of ticket stubs and all sorts of things. But you've only got until Sunday night. This Sunday, the 21st of June. The draw closes at 6 p.m. So have a look. And put your name in the draw there and give us a few quid. And you never know, you might win it. All the money raised, of course, for our radio ship, Ross Revenge. And, of course, you've got a bit longer on this one. This one closes on the 12th of July. Another 2 or 3 weeks on that. Two chances to win a rare vinyl 1976 Loving a Wellness album signed by Ronan O'Reilly and some of the DJs who were on the radio ship at this time, including myself. My signature's on that too. And all sorts of other stuff as well. The Story of Loving Awareness. There we go. It's all there and on our website, radiocaroline.co.uk. All the money raised, of course, to our radio ship, The Ross Revenge. How about that? Some Led Zeppelin, I think.

Led Zeppelin, of course, Lead Free and Co. tomorrow night at Ely. Hope to see you there. Carole King, I Feel the Earth Move. Haven't said that for some time.

sister said that to me. She said, I want you to feel the earth move. Will you dig me a hole to put some conifers in? Just typical, isn't it? Oh, never mind. It's the thought that counts, I suppose. Hi to Peter Punchard. Glad you enjoyed the Caroline musical. Recommended to everyone. Get in quick. It finishes soon. It's got to be everywhere else. Don't you worry about that. Thanks, mate. To Nazra from Bad Bad.

0: up there. Big bruiser of a bloke down the cafeteria. He's got great voice. Oh, he did have. Sadly missed. We'll be back after the break with Creedence Clearwater Revival. Yes, we've played one for, by them, but not by them. You know what I mean.
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Shahnaz Kareem reminded me that it was Sir Paul McCartney's birthday yesterday. Please, maybe you play something by him. Yeah, we were going to anyway, so that one's for you. She said, enjoying Radio Caroline. It's 33 degrees here in Bombay. Well, I'll tell you what, it's going to be much the same here. It's not raining cats and dogs as usual. It is about 30 degrees now. I said I'd play some Creedence. Here it is. It came

the sky, not today, it's not. Well, Baker, thank you for all of the emails. It's been a busy old show. Hi to Cliff. Yeah, not Cliff. Not that Cliff, no. Cliff Kirtman. Hi to you, Cliff. I'm not sure where you are, because you don't say where you are. Enjoying the show. Looking forward to hearing your choices from the two Moody Blues albums you've selected. Great show. Thank you, Cliff. Yeah. Right. We've got another one coming up very, very soon from the album Keys of the Kingdom, which was 1991. A little bit later than the other stuff, but really nice tracks on there. So thank you, Cliff. And do enjoy those, won't you? And also, one more in there. Oh, that's one I've read already. Not to worry about that. Lots of emails, as I say. Thank you very much indeed, Barry from King's Lynn. Hi to everyone listening in King's Lynn. We've got DAB there, of course. Morning, leg end. Great to hear you on again. Bad company. You can't have enough bad company. About some songs. I'll see what I can do. I love you. All the best to Barry from King's Lynn. Robert, thanks very much to you. Rob, just Rob, it says. Robert Sharman, thanks very much for your info. And Alan Riddell in Ramsgate. Morning, Barry. Loving the music, especially the Moody Blues songs. See, all the best to Alan in Ramsgate. He's one of my regulars. And Robert here in the International Listeners Database. The Caroline apps may be purchased. Yes, yes. If you listen wherever you listen in the world, get yourself a Caroline app and you can hear us loud and proud as well. Daryl, thanks very much. Asia, one of my favourite bands. Saw them at Shepherd's Bush Empire. Original lineup. My first choice was Asia. My video got three albums. So have I. Thank you very much indeed. And Karen has sent me a lovely photo of myself, you, Karen. And we got, oh yeah, that dodgy bloke, Roger Bowen, he's there as well. Ely, when we saw Karnataka, didn't we? Thanks very much. And Bob, hi to you. Bob and Sheila, thanks very much to you for getting in touch from Brandon just down the road. I can almost see Brandon if I look out of my window. Lovely songs today, hopefully. This is Roxy Music and Jealous Guy. Lovely song.

Roxy Music, and that's one of those great covers that is really good. Roxy Music and Jealous Guy. Going to play a brand new song on one of our featured tracks. This is Amani Burnim, a young Ethiopian born singer songwriter, guitarist with his debut album, and apparently he's only 20 years old. Have a listen to this. He's influenced by one James.

Charlie Burnham. Can't heal what you hide. There we go. Influenced by Hendrix. You can hear that, can't you? The album is called Roots and Wings, and it's out now. How about that? Something special from Radio.

wonderful, isn't it? Billy Joel, Leave a Tender Moment Alone. After John Adams in Port William in Scotland. Great show as usual. Moody's one of my favourite bands. I've seen them live a couple of times. Best being the Royal Albert Hall. We've got some Moody's coming up for you. Thank you very much for listening in Port William in Scotland, southwest Scotland. Thank you very much indeed. Let's go to the top with some Delamitri, another great band from your neck of the woods.

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4: Hello up there and good evening, dear friends, ladies and gentlemen, bozos and bozoettes, and to all the newcomers tonight, welcome to a Fireside Chat for June 11th, 2026. My name is DJ Tweeny, a.k.a. Kurt Erickson from Austin, Texas, and I'll be spinning the bits for you for the next couple of hours. Tonight, we're going to hear Fireside's Best Of compilation called Shoes for Industry. It's a wonderful collection of some of their best bits. Here's what Fireside has to say about it. A best-of compilation drawn from Firesign's first 9 albums. 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It's also the only CD release containing their 7-inch single, Forward Into the Past, Station Break, previously only available on vinyl. Ladies and gentlemen, Shoes for Industry.

0: Well, I think it's about time. The way the corn's been growing for the last two or three generations.
1: Look at that herd of buffalo. They're ready.
0: Everything's living the Great Spirit's way, in harmony.
1: He'll be here soon.
0: The true white brothers coming home. Remember what the Great Spirit said? If we did what we were supposed to do and lived according to the plan, white brother would finish his work in the East and come back to us. It'll be nice to have the family together again.
2: Buenos dias, amigo.
0: Hello, you must be the true white brother.
2: Sure, you must be the Indian.
0: Yes.
3: Welcome home.
2: Welcome to New Spain. This is your new father, Father Corona.
4: Down on your knees now. Do you recognize what I'm holding over your heads, lads?
0: It's a cross, the symbol of the quartering of the universe into active and passive principles.
4: God have mercy on their heathen souls.
2: What the father means is, what is the cross made of? Gold. Have you got any?
0: No.
2: What about the seven cities of gold? Phoenix, Tucson, Las Vegas?
1: This is gold.
2: What's that?
0: Corn.
5: Hey, corn! Now we can make tortillas!
6: We've been waiting for this for hundreds of years.
2: So this is all you got?
0: Yes, but aren't you the true white brother who's supposed to come and live with us in peace?
2: Sure. Therefore, I claim this rich verdant of pasture land in the name of the Empire of Spain.
4: Hey, Capitano, the rain, she's a stopping to fall, and the corn, she's all dead.
2: Shut up, Vespucci. I claim this stinking desert in the name of the Empire of Spain forever. Let's go.
7: God bless Vespucci land.
4: Oh, by the way, Domini, you're all Catholics now. God bless you.
2: Come on, and Father. Nobody in their right minds would live in this stinking desert.
8: Come on, Cisco.
9: Boy, I'm tired of pushing west. How long ago we leave Goshen?
10: About 2 hours ago. Ain't we ever gonna stop?
11: We're quite done, old boys. Wagon boss.
12: My fellow settlers.
13: Hold it down.
12: We stand here at the edge of civilization on the banks of the Mississippi River, looking west at our destiny. What may appear to the faint-hearted as a limitless expanse of God-forsaken wilderness
14: is
12: in reality a golden opportunity for humble, God-fearing people like ourselves and our families and our children and the generations are coming to carve a new life out of the American Indian.
0: Welcome, white brother.
12: Engines! Pull the wagons up into a circle!
0: Why do you always do that?
15: We get better reception that way. Do you mind if I put this antenna up on yonder peak?
0: That's our sacred mountain.
15: This is our sacred antenna. It's shaped like a cross, made out of aluminum. Got any aluminum?
0: We've still got some corn left.
16: Hey, corn! Now we can make whiskey!
17: We've been waiting hundreds of years for this!
18: We just invented the Tom Collins.
15: Here, Engine, you want some fire water?
0: No. We were warned by our elders not to drink anything that would make us weak or silly.
19: Put it in their well.
0: That's not a well. It's the eye of the Holy Serpent Mound on which you're standing.
15: It's a butte.
0: No, it's a mound.
15: And right purty, too. Can you move it?
0: But why?
15: Railroad's coming through. Right now.
9: Hey, what are we stopping for?
10: We in Goshen yet?
12: Can't go no further. This here's engine territory.
20: Well then, it's treaty time!

0: My fellow Redskins, speaking for the great white father in Washington and all the American people, let me say we respect you savages for your native ability to instantly adapt and survive in whatever godforsaken wilderness we move you to. Out there, sign here.
1: They did it! Yeah! Yeah!
2: No reason to complain. It's not so bad out there. We still have our people and our ceremonies and the sun, moon, and stars and the sand and the black stuff coming out of the ground.
3: Black stuff coming out of the ground?
4: Civilization! Oh!
2: Nice out here in the desert. No rain, no crops, no white brother.
5: All out for Fort Stinking Desert. Last Indian reservation for 2,000 miles. You got 15 minutes, folks. Get them while you can.
3: Get the senator back in the bus.
6: Daniel, pesky Redskins. Which way's Goshen?
0: Howdy there, colorful replica of America's past. When is the exciting in its primitive splendor snake dance going to take place?
2: It's usually in August, but with all our children off in Indian school, there's no one left to do the ceremonies.
7: Hiya, Pop.
8: I'm home.
2: Hello, Soaring Eagle. It's good to have you back from school.
8: Oh, come on. Call me Eddie. I'm an American now.
2: What have they been teaching you?
8: Just what we need for a better life. French horn, Italian, water polo?
0: Yes, at the Custer Memorial Indian School, Eddie's one of our prize students. We're giving him away next week.
2: Oh, my white brother.
9: Hey, man. Don't let him bring you down now. There's a lot of young people in this country just like myself who really know where the Indians at. And don't worry, soon we're all going to be out here on the reservation, living like Indians and dressing like Indians and doing all the simple, beautiful things that you Indians do. You got any peyote?
10: Hey, how much is that necklace you're wearing?
1: Do you know how to do the war dance?
11: Hold it. Smile.
12: Isn't it amazing how they survive on this stinking
1: he
12: desert?
1: Got any scalps?
8: Hey, let me get a shot of you and your squaw.
10: Hey, let's see the war dance.
1: Let's see the dance.
10: Let's see the dance.
1: Dance.
10: Dance.
1: Dance.
10: Dance. Dance. Dance. Dance. Dance.
13: Okay, okay, folks. Fun's over. Back in the bus.
14: Where's little Billy Joe?
15: He's in that run-down outhouse over there, Mama.
2: That's our sun altar.
0: Well, Indian, just goes to show you there's an obvious need to conserve our priceless national heritage. The government is turning your home into a national monument.
6: It behooves me upon this historic occasion to dedicate the Stinking Desert National Historical Indian Monument and Cobalt Testing Range.

0: life plan. Remember what the Great Spirit said. Follow the peaceful way. The true white brother is bound to come.
1: All right, Indians, get ready.
2: Winning of the West, the massacre, take 4.
0: Well, let's go.

0: He's coming around, folks. He's gonna be okay and ready to play Symptom 6 of Beat the Reaper!
1: Last week, our patient successfully survived the common cold, measles, pneumonia, dengue fever, and the yaws.
0: And now, the big question. Are you ready to go on?
2: What? Where?
0: He's ready!
1: Our topless nurse, Judy, is wheeling our patient into the isolation ward.
0: Can you hear me in there? Okay, let's shoot him up. Now, patient, you have 10 seconds to tell us what you've got and beat the Reaper!
2: I'm shaking, feverish. My hands are all... I'm turning yellow. My God, I've got jaundice.
0: Jaundice it is! Give it in! Symptom 6. And now you've reached the final threshold. Here's the question. Are you ready for symptom number 7? Longer than any patient has ever survived before.
2: I want to go home.
0: Only one way to do that. Doctor, bring in the super shot.
1: Now, for the first time on Beat the Reaper, we're going for the big disease. The icebox is being unlocked by the president of the Armenian Medical Association, under whose strict supervision these toxins are being administered.
0: This is it. Doctor, give him that really big disease. Now, patient, can you hear me? You've got 10 seconds to tell us what you've got. And for the last time, beat the Reaper!
2: I think I feel... I don't know, whatever... Whatever it is, I want to die.
0: Oh, I'm terribly sorry. That's not correct. You didn't beat the Reaper. Doctor, bring the patient out and show the amphitheater audience and all the folks at home just what he's contracted.
3: According to my careful prosthesis, this man has the plague.
0: Thank you, Doctor.
3: You're welcome.
0: You've got the plague. Well, isn't he a good sport, folks? We'll be back in just a moment with our next patient, but first...
4: I came out of 12 years of college and I didn't even know how to sew. All I could do was account. I couldn't even account for myself.
5: I learned how to talk op talk.
4: You did, huh?
5: Up high, kapan, tapok. A pop a pop a dog a dog a bark
4: bark. Yeah, well, that's wonderful, Charlie. Speaking as you do to all the chickens out there, you know, Bill Bailey, out on Old Oildale Road.
5: I was working with chickens.
4: You were, huh?
5: I was a cock cheeser at Roosterama.
4: Oh, really?
5: I used to enrage the bantams before the big bouts.
4: Yeah, right. That's
5: not an easy thing. Ask Pedro here.
4: Yeah, right.
6: What?
5: Pedro, you used to work down there, Roosterama.
6: Yeah, sure, man. You were the best cock.
5: How did you enrage those little buggers?
6: I used to sit on them, man.
5: See, man, that's hard.
6: I would dress up like a big egg, man, and then I would sit on them, and that freaks them out.
5: Those chickens are really confused.
6: Yeah, man.
4: Yeah, man.
5: They get mad and angry into the cockpit. What a fight!
6: That is how we used to arrange them, too.
5: That's a good job.
6: Before the fight, Tia here used to pick on them like that.
5: Yeah, but they allowed that now, man. It's not allowed no more.
4: I know.
6: You have to do it silently.
5: You have to do it on television.
4: Did you ever get into bear baiting?
5: No, man, I never
6: go out. I could never get my socks off.
5: I went out with a few dogs once.

0: once, man. I dated some dogs, but I never would go out with a bear, man. That's a terrifying thought, man.
1: Yeah, that's right. That's right.
2: I was into it for a while. They're bear hating.
1: No, really?
2: Yeah, man. I hated those bears, man. I see a bear coming toward me, I just go the other way. That's how much I hated them.
0: They hate you too, man. You can't train them to do nothing, you know. They whisk whenever they want. They cannot be trained. There's no way to control a bear.
2: They just squat, you know, anywhere.
0: That's why you got the expression, bear with you. I can bear with you. I can't bear that. All of those bearing expressions, man, that all bears on the same thing.
1: Boring expressions?
0: No, a boar is a pig. A boar is a pig. With tusks, man, you get near one of those, you say, hi, piggy. Wah! He get you with those tusks, man.
1: That's right.
0: But they're so good looking pigs. They're so beautiful. They're such beautiful creatures. They're so pretty. They're such nice noses.
1: Hey, I'm gonna have to give an advertisement. We'll be right back.
0: Sure, Jimmy. Sure. Go ahead.
1: Yeah, listen, Balliol Brothers Pharmacy, boys, I think you might be interested in this, are celebrating their annual fire insurance sale.
3: Yeah.
1: Bill and Dill invites everyone in the Pittsfield, Doomstown, and Tricolor area to come on in and share some of their outstanding artificial values that the Balliol twins are putting up for you. Pico, you'll be interested in this for your wife and your mistress. 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
4: Oh, boy.
0: Wonderful bunch of bargains.
1: There'll be more bargains.
5: 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It's a beautiful car, friends, with doors to match. Birch's blacklist says this automobile was stolen, but for you, friends, a complete price, only $2,500 in easy monthly payments for the rest of the week, twice a week, and never on Sunday.
6: Well, I'll take it. I can't wait to get away from it all.
5: Well, okay, fine. Let's just take a look inside your beautiful new home. Come on in.
6: Thanks.
5: As you can see, this car has been fully equipped with a complete line of extras designed with your mind in mind. Here, for instance, an all-weather climate control in red, blue, or green with a special oxygen danger indicator level.
6: Gee whiz.
5: And here, of course, your own personal remote control picture-sized color TV with matching brass knob. Just reach above the bar and press the button right there under the handy laminated imitation masonite Wild West gun rack with a look of real wood for the channel of your choice.
6: Ralph, can I try it?
5: Sure.
7: Don't we do it in the road here at Ralph Ford Motors here in the city of wet tomorrow. Don't give it a go.
0: I like those colors. Isn't that nice?
6: Nice. Can you get UHF?
0: No, I don't believe in flying saucers. A little blue halo around my head.
6: Can I get a little more orange in his face?
0: Sure, right there.
6: Where, right?
0: No,
6: under the trigger here?
0: Yeah, that's right.
6: Wait a second, gotta get the safety off. Oh! Look at that blue horse.
0: Alright, yeah.
6: That's, I think I've,
0: Look at the muscles on that dude. He's got muscles in his ear.
6: That's, Steve Reeves.
0: No?
6: There, that's Steve.
0: That's Agnes Moorhead.
6: Oh, yeah? I've seen this one. Where's the bathroom?
0: Huh?
5: Oh, right next to the radio there. Completely modulated with dual left and right stereo speakers in two compatible frequencies. Your AM. By the way, we also have FM right here.
6: FM over here?
5: Uh-huh.
6: Let me try it.
8: Oh, off in your wife and head in any direction on the freeway of your choice. 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Thanks for the insurrection, and now back to our morning concert and afternoon showtime favorite, The Magic Bowl Movement from Symphony in C Minors by Johann Amadeus Majewski.
6: Hey, Ralph, that's great. great fidelity on that FM. Such a
5: well, listen, you
6: nice
5: haven't
6: tone.
5: Heard nothing yet. I've got right here this scarf for your transatlantic driving pleasure. This fully holographic sea mantra shortwave radio in this non-returnable, non-disposable zinc line carrying case.
6: Can I get Duluth on it?
5: Duluth, Mago. You can get Tierra del Fuego.
6: Nice picture. I like it.
5: What?
6: I like it.
5: What? Wait a minute.
6: I said, Ralph.
5: Wait a minute. Let me just turn off
6: the car.
5: Get back to the picture. Turn this FM off here. Radio over here. Okay.
6: I'll get the TV.
5: No. Leave it on for a minute. Yeah, I have seen this before. Go ahead, turn off. Well, that's it. Here's your keys. Goodbye, friends, and happy motoring back on the freeway, which is already in progress.
1: 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Well, here goes. Nice feel. 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Dum-bum-bum. 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
3: Freeway, 1/2 mile.
1: Tropical paradise.
3: Antelope
1: tropical
3: Freeway,
1: paradise.
3: 1/12.
1: I think I'll give it a try. Wow. What a groove. A tropical paradise.

0: good evening, sir. Welcome to the only nice motel in town. How long will you be with us?
1: Just for tonight.
0: Ah, very well, sir. You'll find it's very clean here. Just fill out this card.
1: Oh, thanks. Oh, look, it's dirty. Somebody's already used it. There's a name on it.
0: That's all right.
1: Well, I couldn't get you to believe my name is Mr. and Mrs. John Smith, could I?
0: Well, of course you could. It's nice to have you with us, Mr. and Mrs. Smith. Front!
2: Hey, huh? Aren't you Mr. and Mrs. John Smith from any town, USA?
1: Hello.
3: Joe, boy, and this here's Ed.
1: Hey, I'm not really Mr. and Mrs. John Smith.
3: Well, that's okay. I'm not Joe.
2: And yeah? He's not Ed. Hey, fella, how about bending a couple in the doodah room? If you catch my meaning,
3: if you get my drift.
1: Thanks, fellas, but I'm kind of tired. Hey, desk clerk, can I have my key, please?
4: Sure. What about G7? Hit it, Jimmy.
2: Take it.
5: I can tell by the pie on your tie.
2: You're an American. Well, so am I.
5: Hi, bub. Howdy. How do you do?
2: And while we're on the subject.
5: And while we're on the subject.
2: And while we're on the subject, I'll see y'all wazoo.
1: What's that all about?
6: What's it all about? Mr. and Mrs. John Q. Smith from Anytown, USA.
7: Well, it's about this long.
6: And about that wide.
8: And it's about this country.
6: About which we're singing about.
9: I was born an American. I was raised an American.

0: things.
1: Yes, we've got a lot of everything in this land of ours.
2: And a lot of places to put it in.
1: And maybe that's where you fit in. Mr. and Mrs. John Q. Smith from Anytown, USA.
3: Come on, big fella. Take this guitar, put on this wide belt work shirt, and tell it like it was.
4: Give me that guitar. All right, everybody. It's a little song. Now, thank you very much. A little song I learned upstream in prison one day. Everybody sing along now. Ready now? This land is made of mountains. This land is made of mountains. This land is made of mud. This land is made of mud. This land has lots of everything. This land has lots of everything. For me and Elmer Fudd.
5: For me and Elmer Fudd.
4: This land has lots of trousers.

0: Buck. Thank you very, very much. Thank you. Thank you.
1: Stop!
2: It wasn't always like that.
3: No, first they had to come from little towns with strange names like
4: Smegma,
2: Spasmodic,
3: Frog, and the far-flung Isles of Langerhands.
2: But who were they?
5: We were small, angry men with hairy faces and burning feet. We were running away from poverty, intolerance, and the law
6: army.
2: And we took to them.
7: And they took to us.
2: And what do you think they took?
8: Oil from Canada, gold from Mexico, geese from the neighbor's backyard, boom, boom. Corn from the Indians, tobacco from the Indians, Dakota from the Indians, New Jersey from the Indians, New Hampshire from the Indians, New England from the Indians, New Delhi from the Indians.
9: Indonesia for the Indonesians!
10: Yes, Veterans Day.
11: But we couldn't do it alone.
12: Now we needed the hope, the faith, the prayers, the fears.
13: The sweat, the pain, the boils, the tears.
12: The broken bones.
13: The broken homes.
12: The total degradation of...
14: Who?
15: You. The little guy.
11: And across him all we flung one shining steel rail.
16: Rockefeller.
11: One shining steel rail. From sea to mighty sea, from coast to mighty coast, from Bangor all the way to mighty Maine. So how about that, Mr. Smarty Pants Communist, Mr. College Professor, Mr. Beatnik, Mr. Hippie? What have you done for me lately?
17: Well, I...
18: Mr. and Mrs. Smith, go to the people. Ask the hands that serve the machines of America.
19: Hey,
18: ask
19: miss,
18: these thousands of folks here who wouldn't say no to yesterday or yes instead of knowing it all.
20: Hi. Ask the postman.
21: Hi, Mr. Smith.
20: Ask the mailman.
21: Hi, Mr. Smith.
20: Ask the milkman. White with fog.
18: Ask the cop on the corner.
11: Ask the cop in the grocery store.
18: Ask the cop in the woodpile.
11: Ask the cop on the rooftop.
18: Ask that cop that's knocking at your back door.
11: Ask him.
17: Mr. Policeman, what makes America great?

0: It's spicks and wops and niggers and kites with noses as long as your arm. It's micks and chinks and gooks and geeks and honkies who never left the farm.
1: That's America, buddy. Just remember, Abraham Lincoln didn't die in vain. He died in Washington, D.C.
2: I see. Well, who am us anyway?
3: We're one of you. And you're one of us, I think.
4: Maybe. Possibly.
2: Well, how do you tell? I mean, how do you know for sure? How do you ever really know?
5: They didn't ask questions like that back in 1776. No, they didn't have time back in 1776. Back in 1776, boy, they were too busy singing songs like
6: Yankee Doodle came to terms, writing Martin Buber, stuck a furor in our back and called it Shingle Goober.
7: Come on, Mr. and Mrs. Too Busy to be a homecoming queen. Get in step with the voices of the feet already dead in the service of their country!
8: 1829. In the midst of an ever-deepening sense of prosperity, Chester Allen Arthur climbed to the top of the bedroom wall, thrust his defiance at the Japanese, and shouted,
9: "Give me them, or I'm going over there!"
8: But in 1934, in Germany, the specter of doom was rising its shrouded head in agony.
10: Das ist immer einen Ohren! Und ich rauf mir einen Putz und Volkswagen! Und niemand steht von Schwellenpizza!
11: Sieg Freud! Sieg Freud! Sieg Freud! Sieg Freud! Sieg Freud! Sieg Freud!
12: Gee, Grandpa.
13: And did you come to her defense in those dark days then, lad? Well, they did. They came from the endless plains of Iowa, the lonesome trains of Illinois, the white trash mountains of Virginia.
14: You gotta jump down, speed around, pick up anything crud. You gotta jump down, speed around, pick some 902.
8: Yes, them too. A lot of them. Mostly them, and not many of us. And that's why we're here, and they're there. So there, Mr. Monday Morning Quarterback, Mr. Wheelchair General. Are you going to turn your back on America's fighting men when he come knock, knock, knocking at your front door?
2: No!
13: Attaboy! Can't you see it now? As if it were almost tomorrow? Thousands of them!
2: Shoulder to shoulder!
13: That's right!
2: Heart to heart!
5: You said it, kid.
2: Satchel to pay!
8: You got it!
15: Hey, you get it.
16: Oh, greetings from the President of the United States. Oh, feet... Get moving!
2: Yes, sir!
16: What's that, boy?
2: Yeah, sir!
16: What do you say?
2: Yes, sir!
16: Speak English, troop!
2: Yes, sir!
16: You ain't got no friends on the left!
2: You're right!
16: You ain't got no friends on the right!
2: You're left!
11: Hound dog!
2: One, two!
11: Boontang!
2: Tree frog!
11: Hound dog! Boontang! Coontown!
2: That's right!
11: Hound dog! Boontang!
17: No, they don't bite. And, but then, as you know, chinchillas, or mutated chinchillas like these, blue mutants, we call them.
18: Is that because of their peculiar coloration, Brad, that makes them so rare?
17: No. They were first crossbred or introduced, as we say, by Alistair Blue, a mutations expert who's been into the raising of these little sweethearts. Oh, careful there.
18: Is he getting away?
17: That's all right. We get a lot more of them, and they do that, and that's part of the fun of raising them. And they're very clean animals.
18: I wanted to ask about that.
17: They're very clean. And if they do mess, as we refer to it, they'll do it in their little cages, and it doesn't make any difference. And they dig a little hole for it also.
18: Is that what this one's doing here? Could we get a close-up of that?
17: No. No, this one's just trying to get away. That's his mate over there. That's the one they're trying to catch.
18: Well, look at that. They just caught it. That's... Our floor manager just told me they stepped on it.
17: That's a female. That's a squirrel, as we say. Those bright colors around the snout. Nose rings, we call them. They differentiate between them. And, of course, you just cover them up with this Nair guard and they won't breed.
18: They can't breathe?
17: No, they can't breed.
18: There's one crawling up my leg.
17: But seriously, Brad... Ken, we want them to breed as much as possible, and this guard is only used, of course, when you're away on vacation, you know, and it becomes inconvenient for them to...
18: Brad, now, how did we... Let's go over to that demonstration
17: you
18: told
17: sure.
18: me to go over.
17: Well, I'm going to show you how absolutely trouble-free these little animals are.
18: Back here.
17: If you have kids like I know I have, you'll want to watch this very carefully now.
18: We got a big close-up right there of the little...
17: If you just stay still here.
18: Yep.
17: Now, I'm going to put out this lighted cigarette on this chinchilla now. There. Now, you can see I'm just letting it burn there. It doesn't harm the coat at all.
18: Oh, that's amazing.
17: Yeah, it certainly is.
18: Well, how's it's still smoking there.
17: Yes.
18: Well, how is this possible, Ken?
17: Well, Brad, this chinchilla is entirely synthetic.
18: That's fantastic.
17: And with these little fellas raised in your spare time in the playhouse or the garage or the slaves' quarters, you'll be making hay while the sun shines and at midnight, too, with mutant blue.
18: Thank you. Thank you, Brad. And you two little... What's his name?
17: Doesn't have a name. They're all his name.
18: Oh, well, thank you. Just a moment. We'll tell you the numbers to call.
4: Los Angeles. He walks again by night. Out of the fog, into the smog. Relentlessly, ruthlessly.
5: I wonder where Ruth is.
4: Doggedly, toward his weekly meeting with the unknown. At 4th and Drucker, he turns left. At Drucker and 4th, he turns right. He crosses MacArthur Park and walks into a great sandstone building.
5: Oh, my nose!
4: Groping for the door, he steps inside. Climbs the 13 steps to his office. He walks in. He's ready for mystery. He's ready for excitement. He's ready for anything. He's...
5: Nick Danger, Third Eye.
12: I want to order a pizza to go and no anchovies.
5: No anchovies? You've got the wrong man. I spell my name, Danger.
12: What?
4: The makers of fantastic cigarettes, long in the leaf and short in the can, bring you another true story from the tattered casebook of Nick Danger, Third Eye. Let's join him now in the adventure we call...
19: Cut him off at the past!
5: Let's get down to business. Uncross those beautiful stems of yours, baby. Here's the case I call number 666. It all began innocently enough on Tuesday. I was sitting in my office on that drizzly afternoon, listening to the monotonous staccato of rain on my desktop and reading my name on the glass of my office door. Regnard Kisten. My secretary lay snoring on the floor, her long, beautiful gams pinioned under the couch. I didn't hear him enter, but my nostrils flared at the smell of his perfume. Pyramid patchouli. There was only one joker in L.A. sensitive enough to wear that scent. And I had to find out who he was.
20: Good afternoon, Mr. Danger. I'm Rocky Rococo.
5: Thanks, Half Pint. You just saved me a lot of investigative work.
20: Maybe yes, maybe no. Do you know what this is?
21: I had to think for a minute. What cruel game was he playing?
5: That's a brown paper bag.
20: That's correct. Now, look inside, Mr. Danger. What do you see?
5: That's easy. That's a pickle.
20: Very good. Now, I think you're ready for this.
5: Why, that's nothing but a two-bit ring from a crackerback jocks.
20: I'll sell it to you for $5,000.
5: What kind of a chump do you take me for?
20: First class.
5: That tarnished piece of tin is worthless.
20: Worthless? Not to Melanie Haber.
5: Melanie Haber?
20: You may remember her as Audrey Farber.
5: Audrey Farber?
20: Susan Underhill?
5: Susan Underhill?
20: How about Betty Jo Bielowski?
21: Betty Jo Bielowski. I hadn't heard that name since college. Everyone knew her as Nancy. Then it all came rushing back to me like the hot kiss at the end of a wet fist. It was pig night at the Omane Padme Sigma house. We had escaped from the crowd and stood trembling under the dwarf maples.
22: Oh, Nicky, I don't know what to say. This is the most beautiful ring I've ever seen.
5: Yeah, Nancy, it's really neat. It cost me $5,000.
22: Oh, Nicky, how can I ever repay you?
5: Well, gee whiz, Nancy. How about 500 down and a 36-month contract?
22: What?
5: Or you could marry me.
22: That's impossible, Nick. I can't marry you. I can't even tell you why. Maybe someday.
0: All right, Nancy. I understand. Sign here.
22: Oh, Nick. I'll never forgive you.
0: And I'll never forget you neither, Nancy. And that's why I called you today, Nancy. I mean, Mrs. Haber. Something reminded me of that time so long ago under the dwarf maples.
1: I don't know what prompted you to get in touch with me, but you called just in the nick of time.
0: You haven't lost your delicate sense of humor, have you, Nancy?
1: What? Nick, I can't talk to you now. You have to get out here right away. My husband, it's the same old place in Santa Barbara, Nicky. Oh, hurry, Nicky, I need you.
0: Nancy! I slipped the ring into my nose and the receiver into my pocket and headed for the door quickly. But I'd forgotten the little man with the evil grin.
20: Just a second, Danger. What about my pickle?
0: You're lucky you still have your brown paper bag, small change.
20: Danger, you haven't seen the last of me.
0: No, but the first of you turns my stomach.
20: You'll be hearing from me again, Danger.
0: I headed down the hall in the opposite direction toward the fire escape. I hadn't a moment to lose.
3: Hey, Danger. Where's the fire?
0: In your eyes, Lieutenant Bradshaw.
3: Don't get wise with me, Peeper. You're lucky we didn't burn you on the Anselmo pederasty case.
0: Look, you caught him, didn't you?
3: Yeah, but the punk got away, no thanks to you.
0: Well, what brings your flat feet sniffing around here now, copper?
3: Just a friendly word of advice, Danger.
0: Yeah, what?
3: Don't go sticking your big nose into police business.
0: Sure, Lieutenant. Is that all?
3: No. Don't talk with your mouth full.
0: Okay, Bradshaw.
3: And don't fidget while I talk to you.
0: Sure,
3: and
0: Lieutenant.
3: Stop tracking mud across my nice, clean...
0: Okay. When I hit the street, the rain had already turned L.A. into a mud river. It was a short swim down Alvarado to my convertible. I had to get to Santa Barbara in a big hurry. As I whipped onto Mulholland Drive, the lights were just twinkling on across the San Fernandino Valley. I could barely make them out through the driving rain. Then a hard right down Big Tujunga Canyon. My tires squealed as I hit Sepulveda. A right, a left, another right, a left of the body, a right, and into a gas station. Hey, Pop!
23: All right, hold your horses, I'm coming.
24: Hey, yeah?
0: Where am I?
24: You can't get there from here.
0: But I'm looking for the same old place.
24: Oh, you must mean the old same place, sonny. It's right out back. Here's the key.
0: 4 hours later, I parked my car in the carriage house and walked up the gray gravel driveway between a line of dwarf maples toward the pillared entrance of the same mansion. It had been snowing in Santa Barbara ever since the top of the page, and I had to shake the cornstarch off my mucklucks as I lifted the heavy obsidian door knocker. Hey in there! Open up! Your door knocker fell off.
20: What's all this brouhaha?
0: Brouhaha? Ha ha ha.
20: Ha ha ha ha.
0: Wait a minute. Don't you want this door knocker?
20: I already have one.
0: But this is yours.
20: You see? I told you. We used to have another one, but he vanished mysteriously. All right, come in out of the cornstarch and dry your mucklucks by the fire. Let me introduce myself. I am Nick Danger.
0: No, let me introduce myself. I am Nick Danger.
20: If you're so smart, why don't you pick up your cues faster?
0: Are those my cues?
20: Yes, and they must be dry by now. Why don't you pull them up out of the cellophane before they scorch? All right, sir. May I take your hat and coat?
0: Yes.
20: I assume you've come to see my mistress, Mr. Danger.
0: I don't care about your private life or what his name is. I've come to see Nancy... Mrs. Haber.
20: Mrs. Haber?
0: Audrey Farber.
20: Audrey Farber?
0: How about Betty Jo Bialowski?
20: Oh, you mean Nancy. Well, she's in the aviary stunting trees. I shall return with her straight away. You may wait here in the sitting room, or you can sit here in the waiting room.
0: There was something fishy about the butler. I think he was a Pisces, probably working for scale. I felt a thin shiver run up my spine as I sat down on the cold marble floor. What was it about this place? The atmosphere was as phony as the Tudor balustrade that leered at me from the top of the staircase. And there she stood, radiant. All those curves showing through that flimsy burnous. It was Nancy running down the stairs. All the familiar sounds and smells of pig night came rushing back like a good snort of scotch. Then it struck me. 20 years later, and she still knocked me out.
22: Nick, where am I? Nick, oh. Nick, wake up. Are you all right?
0: Yes.
22: Oh, then stop slapping me.
0: Nancy. What's the bird's eye lowdown on this caper? Whatever that means.
22: Nick, we can't talk here.
6: What do you mean we can't talk, Ed?
22: We can't talk.
6: Oh, you're right, we can't. What's the way to do
22: over there? Follow me.
7: This way. This is much better. We're at the chapel now. It's soundproofed, so no one can hear us.
9: What did you say?
7: I said no one can...
9: What?
7: Never mind. Follow me.
9: What?
7: Here, take my hand. This way. This is much better.
0: Yeah. Pretty fancy layout you've got here, Nancy. What's this, your boudoir?
7: Oh, no, these are the kennels.
0: Putting on the dog, eh? Well, say, where are all the doggies?
7: They've mysteriously disappeared.
0: Oh, yeah?
7: Yes, I just told you. Along with the servants. They were very attached to one another.
0: Where?
7: At the wrist and ankles.
0: Wait a minute. You said all the servants had disappeared.
7: Did I?
0: What about your butler?
7: You mean... Catherwood?
10: Yes, madam.
7: Catherwood. Oh, you startled me.
10: I'm sorry, madam.
7: What are you doing there on all fours?
10: I'm looking for my script. Why don't you just go on without me?
0: Listen, Nancy, I smell a rat.
10: So do I. I think he's got my script.
7: Yes, Catherwood, you look for it, all right?
10: All right, you. Madam.
7: Nick, quickly, through this sacred panel. All right. Over here.
0: This is the portrait gallery.
7: This is the portrait... There's an echo in here. This is the portrait gallery, Nick. It's the safest room in the mansion. Mm. No one can find us here.
0: All right, Nancy. Get your hands off me. What's the scoop?
7: Chocolate, butterscotch, or Rocky Rococo Road.
21: That reminded me. How had she gotten herself involved with that slimy weasel Rococo? And how do I make my voice do this?
7: Oh, Nick. It all began 20 years ago with the mysterious disappearance of my husband.
0: You mean you were already married when I sold you that ring?
21: No wonder she hadn't been able to meet the payments.
7: What?
0: So that was your secret. Oh, what a sap I've been.
7: Oh, yes. But that night, the strangest thing happened.
0: That usually goes along with being just married.
7: My husband, Johnny, he... Oh, Nick, I want to tell you the horrible truth, the whole truth, all of it. The man behind everything.
10: Gee, madam.
0: Let me handle this, Nancy. Far out, Catherwood. Just roll a couple of bombers and leave them on the side table.
10: Yes, madam. Oh, I say. Pardon me, madam. I seem to have crashed. It's been such a long exposition, you know. I'm so tired.
0: Catherwood.
10: Yes, sir.
0: Catherwood, can't you see you're upsetting Nancy? Leave us alone.
10: Well, how much would you like, sir? 500? 1,000?
0: I'm Scray Osterbay.
10: Oh, of course, sir. Ooku kachook, sir.
0: Gesundheit.
10: Yes. I'm so tired, I haven't slept.
0: All right, Nancy, go on with your story. Start with your dreadful secret.
7: Oh, Nick, I can't. I'm so confused.
0: Why don't you just hold your thumb next to your line? See, like this. Huh? This way I don't get confused and I never lose my place.
7: I feel faint. The whole world is spinning.
0: Why, that's lucky for us, Nancy. If it were flat, all the Chinese would fall off. Why, she's no fun. She fell right over. Wait a minute. Didn't I say that line on the other side of the record? Where am I? I'd better check.
14: Who is now?
0: It's okay. They're speaking Chinese. Poor Nancy. She's fainted. I'll just wrap her skirt around her head like this to keep her warm. And now I'll press her body close to mine to keep me warm.
21: She looked so helpless there, spread-eagled on the floor. I beat the eagle off and gave her a quick mouth-to-mouth resuscitation chant. And then it struck me.
0: What a sap she had!
10: Good girl, Nancy. That ought to hold him for a while.
7: Poor Nicky. He's bleeding. I'll tear this strip off my petticoat.
10: You want to?
7: There. You tie him up with this. I'll go through his pockets.
10: All right. Careful. Don't wake him up.
7: Oh, that contract must be on him somewhere.
0: Audrey.
25: You fools!
10: What?
25: Haven't you found the contract yet? Your time is almost up.
10: Rococo, you slimy blackmailer. How did you get in here? You don't have a key.
20: No, only half a key.
10: What?
20: I had to split it with a sound effects man.
2: Oh.
20: Where is the contract, you absent-minded old frog?
8: Wait a minute. Here it is. I found it. It was taped to his leg.
20: Give me that. Ha-ha! Oh. I've got it at last.
10: All right. Now, maybe you'll leave us in peace, Rococo. Give me the negative.
20: Of course. Here it is.
10: Oh, at last. Now we're out of your evil clutches.
8: Dan, wait a minute. Look at this negative. It isn't us. It's an interesting approach, but it isn't us.
10: She's right. What are you trying to pull on me, Rococo?
20: Oh, my goodness. I must have sent the wrong negative to the police. I must have left yours in the car. I'll go get it.
10: A second, Rococo. You're not going nowhere until you've explained what you've done with that filthy piece of blackmail.
20: Are you threatening me? Why, you stupid toad! I ought to beat your brain out!
8: No! Put down that pickle!
10: You'll never get away with this, Rococo!
20: Oh, yeah? Didn't you ever see Casablanca?
21: The thick veil of pain lifted enough for me to eyeball the situation. Rococo, that sleazy weasel, how did he get in here? And what was he doing with that pickle in one hand and my contract in the other? I had no choice. Nancy and the old butler were frozen with terror. I struggled quietly to my feet and flung myself headfirst at Rococo's stomach.
8: Thank you. You saved our life.
0: This ain't no time for ticker tape parades, baby. Get me out of these ropes and into a good belt of scotch.
10: Let me hold that contract for you, Mr. Danger.
0: I'll keep that contract, Catherwood. But you can take this pickle off my hands.
8: Oh, no, I think you better hold on to that, Nick.
0: Good thinking, sweetheart. Lieutenant Bradshaw will need all the evidence he can get.
10: Yes. And you should stick around, too, Danger. You can help him put all the pieces together, you know.
0: Right.
8: No. A left.
21: I felt like I was being kicked in the head by the whole chorus line at Minsky's. So Nancy was in on this caper. I felt myself going under. The biggest long shot, Louis at Hialeah, wouldn't put a fin on my fate now. This time, something told me I was out for lunch. I even began to hear things.
25: I'll never forget. Keep your nose on business, Danger.
10: May I take your hat and coat, sir?
9: We'll be back to Nick Danger after this message.
13: All right, hold it right where you are. I'm Lieutenant Bradshaw with a piece of advice for you. Now, here in the studio, it's all knuckles and know-how. But when that red light goes off, I'm just plain Harry Ames, citizen and weekend father. Now, take a tip from a cop who does. Radio work can be just as dirty and exciting as hunting down public enemy number one. So when I get home, my old lady knows what I need and how. A warm, heaping bowl full of looseners, castor oil flakes with real glycerin vibrafoam. 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So come on, you little rookies. 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Just remember what the guys down at the precinct house sing.
11: Oh, it ain't no use if you ain't got the boost. The boost you get from looseners. Looseners.
9: The all-weather breakfast. And now we return you to Act 3 of Nick Danger, Third Eye.
0: When the crazy escalator ride ended, I fought my way back up to the land of the living. I came to slumped over in the front seat of my own car, lying in a pool of cheap rot gut. I had a head full of ideas that were driving me insane and a mouthful of cotton candy.
3: You want some more cotton candy, Danger? It might sober you up.
0: Oh, my head. Bradshaw, baby.
3: Yeah.
0: I never thought I'd be happy to see your ugly mug.
3: Save the wisecracks for the warden, Danger. I got you this time and I got you good.
0: What are you talking about?
3: Get out of that car.
0: Hey, come on.
3: If you can stand up and keep your hands high, I got you covered.
0: Hey, what's this all about, Bradshaw? You know I never carry a rod.
3: Yeah, but it's murder what some people can do with a car, and I got witnesses to prove it.
8: There's the man! Keep me away from him!
3: Take it easy, little lady.
0: I don't know why you're doing this, Nancy, but it doesn't change my feelings about you.
8: Oh, Nick, you're such a tool. He did it.
3: All right. Take it easy, little lady. All right, now let's get these facts straight. Take this down, Henderson. Okay, Professor, how did it happen?
10: Well, Sergeant...
3: Lieutenant.
10: Yes, Mrs. Farber and I were sitting right here in the living room engaged in a friendly round of spin the pickle, weren't we, dear? Yes, with our good friend Mr. Rococo. Yes, and then suddenly the door flew open and this drunken madman right here drove in, honking wildly and headed straight for us.
13: He's lying, Professor!
3: Can it, Danger?
10: Yes, at the last possible moment, he stopped on a dime.
3: I see.
10: Unfortunately, the dime was in Mr. Rococo's pocket.
13: I'm gonna break your neck, Catherwood!
3: All right, hold it, Danger. I've heard enough. We'll get the rest of the story down at the station house from you. I've been waiting for this for years.
13: Wise up, Bradshaw.
3: Week in and week out,
13: I didn't
3: Danger
13: do it.
3: Playing second fiddle while you got all the girls.
13: Come on.
3: Well, I'm tired of being Mr. Nice Guy. See, there's gonna be some changes made. Next week, this show is going to be called...
2: Sergeant Bradshaw,
3: Lieutenant.
2: District Attorney!
3: I'm going to have my own theme music, and it's all going to take place in Washington, D.C. No plots, just girls and guys doing nice, simple things up against Nazis and fifth columnists, and no Jewish writers either.
12: I saw my chance, and I took it.
3: In the papers.
12: Bradshaw
3: my
12: would never listen to my story now.
3: Colonel
12: it had more
3: Linder,
12: holes in it than
3: Charles
12: Albert Hall.
3: Foster Kane.
12: My only way out was like this!
13: Catherwood, stop it. I've got Bradshaw's rod pressed against Nancy's toe. Now you spill the beans or I'll blow her brain out.
10: I think you're bluffing, Flatfoot. No, you weren't bluffing.
13: All right, talk.
10: It all began 20 years ago. I was a freshman in college then, although you wouldn't hardly believe it to look at me now. I had just completed work on my science project, and I invited Nancy down to reveal the secret tool. Well, this is it, Nancy. How do you like it?
22: So this is where you've been every night since we got
10: sure
22: married.
10: Sure is.
22: Oh, Nicky, I thought you were...
10: Danny, but don't say it, Nancy. I know it's been hard, but I wanted to give you the swellest honeymoon a girl had ever had. We're going to Greece.
22: And swim the English Channel?
10: No. To ancient Greece, where burning Sappho loved and sang and stroked the wine-dark sea in the temple by the moonlight wa-da-doo-da.
22: What?
10: Don't you see, Nancy? I've built the perfect time machine.
22: Oh, it sounds dangerous.
10: Yes, that's why I'm going to try it out first. Now, when I get into this grandfather clock, you hit me over the head with this bottle of champagne right here.
22: Oh.
10: Set the dial for 1,000 and put in 3 dimes.
22: Mm-hmm.
10: I'll be gone for 1,000 years.
22: 1,000? Oh, that's longer than anyone's ever been gone before.
10: But to you it will seem only like a minute. Very well, my love. Now, forward into the past!
22: Gee, I hope he gets back before all this dry ice melts. Who's there?
15: Mrs. Haber?
22: Who's that?
15: I'm Rocky Rococo. You may have seen me loitering around the drugstore drinking chocolate malted falcons and giving away free high schools.
22: What are you doing here? What do you want?
15: I'm here for a friend, Mrs. Haber. If you sign a contract, you're supposed to keep up the payments.
22: Oh, you must be a friend of Nick's.
15: Yes.
22: Well, he couldn't want his money already. He only gave me the ring last night. I'm wearing it, see?
15: Yes, that's a very pretty hand you have there.
10: Ancient Greece. Look at this grape.
22: Oh, who are you, old man? And what have you done with my husband?
10: What do you mean, Nancy? I am your husband. Well, who's that ugly dwarf with his hand in your mouth, Nancy?
15: Rocky Rococo at your cervix.
13: All right, Catherwood. I've heard just enough.
10: What? Listen, I'm telling this story, young man. What are you doing in my flashback?
13: Flashback? What are you talking... Flashback? All right, all of you. You stay right where you are. Put your thumbs on your place in your script while I figure this out.
10: Okay. All right.
12: So that was her horrible secret. Poor Nancy, married to a man 1,000 years old. Now I understood why the servants had disappeared. It was Catherwood who killed Rococo to protect his wife, my Betty Jo.
22: Who is he talking to? How does he make his voice do that?
13: All right, Bradshaw, there's your confession. I hope you got it all down. Bradshaw? Bradshaw. Oh, that's right. He's not in this flashback. I'll skip ahead a bit. No, I can't skip ahead. All right, everybody. Into the time machine.
10: Hey, wait a minute.
22: Take your hands off my hair.
10: No, you don't understand. understand how radio works. Now, this is my flashback. All I have to do to return us to the present is fade my voice out like this and cue the organist. And you see, here we are.
4: Oh my goodness.
13: What's happening? Am I seeing double? There's two of everybody except me.
5: Pandemonium was breaking out all around me.
13: Wait a minute.
5: Who are you? I was here first. You imposter. Take that.
22: That's terrible.
16: You keep away from him, you young hussy.
22: Well, who are you calling a hussy, you old bag?
16: Well, how dare you talk to me like
22: I can talk to me any way I like.
16: What nerve? I'm not you. You're me 20 years ago.
22: What? You have a lot of nerve saying I'm going to look like that in 20 years?
16: Oh, yeah?
22: There ain't room enough in this dress for both of us. Get so tight.
10: Well, this is a bit of fun, isn't it?
5: Yes, it certainly is, Dad. Glad to have someone my own age to talk to after all these years.
10: Why don't we sing something?
5: Well, I've forgotten the key.
10: Oh, that's all right. I've got a lid out in the car.
5: David?
10: Half-caste woman, living a life apart. Where did your story begin?
22: Stop it, stop singing, you fools! Can't you see someone has been crushed here under this car? Oh my God, it's me! I don't look at all well. I'm dead! I've been killed! Oh, this hasn't happened to me since M!
5: I did a quick 20-20 on the whole scene.
12: I thought I was the only one going insane. But now we were all in this together.
22: I knew what I had to do.
12: I didn't like it, but that never stopped me before. All right, everybody, take off your...
0: Ladies and gentlemen, we interrupt this scheduled transmission to bring you an announcement of national importance from the White House in Washington, D.C. Ladies and gentlemen... Clear, go. Ladies and gentlemen, the President of the United States.
17: My fellow Americans, this morning at 6:25 a.m. Pacific Standard Time, combined elements of the Imperial Japanese Navy and our forces ruthlessly attacked our naval base at Pearl Harbor in the Hawaiian Islands. I have conferred this morning with the Congress and the Chiefs of Staff in emergency session. We have reached our rendezvous with destiny. It is our unanimous and irrevocable decision that the United States of America unconditionally surrender. And now my wife and I would like to return with you for the thrilling conclusion of Private Nick Danger, Third Eye.
18: I've solved another one for you.
13: Danger, I'll never know how you do it. I was sure I had the goods on you this time.
18: Well, Bradshaw, it's like in the army, you know. The great prince issues commands, founds states, vests families with fiefs. Inferior people should not be employed.
13: Nick, I can't knock success, but you still put me through too many changes.
9: The makers of Loosener's Castor Oil Flakes and Fantastic Cigarettes. 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Tune in again next week, same time, same station, when Nick Danger meets the

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1: Rolling.
2: Yeah, that's right. Okay, Phil, you put on the ball pit. We'll go to the other side.
3: How much time have we got?
2: How much time we got?
3: Why don't you say that? Okay, well, that's that. Yeah. How much time? Oh, look at the time.
2: Okay, hey, Cyrus.
3: We're on now. Man.
2: Cyrus,
3: do we have to?
1: Yeah, what can you put him on?
2: I'm going
3: over
2: to
3: the other side
2: gonna,
3: of the record.
2: Yeah.
3: I'm going
2: to come
3: in
2: from
3: the
2: other
3: side. How long does it take to get over the
2: okay,
3: other side?
2: Okay, wait a minute.
3: Just a minute or something? We haven't got.
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3: Have you got your ball, babe?
4: All right.
3: Come on, look. Let's just do it.
4: Has anybody got my script?
5: Any time, Cyrus. Here we go.
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11: So let's meet him.
12: Well, Jerry, our next famous fall guy is still putting his art in cans from Canada to Kashmir. Winner of the Academy's coveted Good Sport Award in 1956 for Excellence in Hollywood, meet George LeRoy Tirebiter.
11: Hubba, hubba, George, what a suit. Well, it's nice to see you looking like you're back on your feet again, George, and ready to play our little game again.
13: Thank you very much.
11: George, first a tip for our viewers, maybe. How does an old man like you stay alive?
13: Well, sir, I try to get up every morning and watch television all day, Mr. Yellow.
11: Do you have a special diet, George?
13: I don't eat.
11: You don't eat?
13: No, but it hasn't affected my appetite.
11: Well, George,
13: you don't have any little groat clusters I could chew on, maybe, do you?
11: Later, George. You won't want to eat in a minute after you turn your back and get ready for this stab from the past.
13: Oh, my.
11: All right, George. Now, you remember all those lovable, stupid Porgy and Mudhead movies you were responsible for?
13: My goodness, I haven't seen any of those in
11: years.
13: Well,
11: Georgie, what are you going to do when the original Bottles, Mudhead's crazy hopped-up girlfriend, drops right through that celebrity trap door?
13: Oh, no, that woman's trying to kill me.
14: Dr. Gunderson.
15: Don't want what, child?
14: My coffee. The warden says he's tired of my coffee.
15: Well, it's been pretty clear that your coffee don't got zest appeal.
14: Zest appeal? What's that?
15: I don't know.
14: Oh.
15: That's the secret ingredient in Erzot Brothers coffee. Yeah, look here. A blend of the finest Brazilian soya beans, Chilean chicory nuts, and Spanish flies.
14: Oh.
15: Here, take this can home with you, Katie.
16: The next morning.
14: More coffee, Warden.
17: No, I think I've had enough.
16: Erzatz Brothers Coffee, the real one. Look for the can in the plain brown can.
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0: do a orgy. Typewriter, just a student like you.
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0: Just a student like you.
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0: Just a student like you.
3: Adolf, come and get it. Your clam cakes are getting damp.
4: 10-4, Eleanor.
2: Whew. Defoliating a victory garden certainly works up an appetite.
3: You sit down, Father, and dig right in.
2: That's right. This afternoon, I'll be able to start digging the pit. If I can get some work out of that boy of yours, I can have the bunker finished by election day. Where is Porgy, anyway?
3: He's up in his room, helping Porcelain make the bed.
5: Oh, Porgy! Oh, my!
6: Porgy! Porgy, tell you about it!
5: You're coming, Mother!
3: He's so good with the servants, Fred.
2: Stop calling me Fred. My name's Adolf.
7: Oh, bombs away, Dad. Morning, Mom.
3: Morning, son.
7: Oh, hot dog, groat cakes again. Heavy on the 30-weight, Mom.
2: Don't eat with your hands, son. 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
7: Aw, gee, Dad, I'm just trying to save time. It isn't every day a guy graduates from high school.
2: How many times have I heard that before?
3: Well, you boys fight it out among yourselves.
2: Okay, Mother.
3: Look at the time. I've got to dress for my bridge club.
7: Gee, Mom, isn't that bridge built yet? Bridge built yet?
2: No, son. And it won't be until

0: stop torturing me, Ethel.
1: Come on, step on it, Mudhead.
2: Oh, I'd love to, Porgy, but I got my two tones through the floorboard already.
1: Well, okay, then we could take the shortcut through Frogtown.
2: All right, we could stop off at Pop's and dig some jugs.
1: Some what?
2: Oh, that Louise Wong's got a balcony you could do Shakespeare from.
1: Aw, not now, Mudhead. They need me at the last meeting of the Philatelist Club.
2: I didn't know you masturbated.
1: Aw, creepies, Mudhead. Where's your school spirit?
2: That's in the rumble seat. Want to snort?
1: Oh, very funny.
2: Sure is.
1: Gee, everybody at Moore Science High is an extracurricular activity but you.
2: Well, doesn't Louise count?
1: Only to 10, Mudhead. You know, that's just it.
2: Just what?
1: Well, we're the leaders of tomorrow.
2: Yeah, but it's today.
1: Well, yeah, but what are you gonna do tomorrow, after we graduate?
2: Oh, well, I thought maybe I'd go out and find a bunch of guys who dress alike and follow them around.
1: What?
2: Or I could go pick up a couple of girls.
1: Oh, is that all you think about, picking up things?
2: Yeah.
1: Golly, Mudhead. Don't you remember what Principal Pooh put down at the pep rally yesterday?
2: Principal Pooh?

0: some. Thank you, fellow kids. Quiet. In addressing for the assembly this morning, thank you. I am recalling the words of the founder of Morse Science High School, Yucaipa Heap, who pressed the first bricks with his own hands. Knowledge for the people, he said. Give them a light, and they'll follow it anywhere. We think that is a fair and a wise guy for rule to be guided by.
1: What is reality?
0: And we're not afraid of it, are we?
1: Eat it!
0: You bet.
1: Eat it raw!
0: Raw, raw, raw. That's the spirits we have here. Okay, so come on, kids. Line up, sign up, and re-enlist today. Because we need more schooling, for more students, for more science high. Thank you. Fuck you too.
2: So you see, Mudhead, it's like the pooper said, with counter-subversive educational priorities the way they are, well, it really helps our side to re-enlist.
3: Is that what you're gonna do?
2: Oh, hell no. Right after I graduate, I'm gonna cut the soles off my shoes, sit in a tree, and learn to play the flute.
3: Hey, look, Porgy!
2: Watch it!
3: Where are you gonna graduate from?
2: Holy Mudhead Mackerel! Morse Science High! It's disappeared!
4: Comedian Mrs. Arlene Yakimoto of Pine Barren, New Jersey, doesn't know our napalm olive camera is focused on her.
5: No, it's true. You see, my husband is a policeman, and you wouldn't believe how dirty he gets my clothes. I mean it. It's unbelievable.
4: Oh, but we believed Mrs. BQ. And listen to her reaction.
5: I worry about it all night sometimes, you know? I hate to admit it. Look at this horrible stain. Sometimes I think my kids are doing it on purpose.
0: Nothing's on purpose, ma'am.
5: Who are you?
0: Sergeant Schfinkter of the Dirt Patrol. Our mission, to keep America clean. And when the job gets this dirty, there's only one weapon. New napalm olive with enzyme.
6: Shoes for industry.
7: Shoes for the dead.
6: Shoes for industry.
7: Hi, I'm Joe Beats. Hey, what chance does a returning deceased war veteran have for that good-paying job, more sugar, and the free mule you've been dreaming of? Well, think it over. Then take off your shoes. Now you can see how increased spending opportunities means harder work for everyone. And more of it, too. So do your part today, Joe. Join with millions of your neighbors and turn in your shoes.
6: For industry.
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0: Stein. 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
1: Tom, tarde, morde, et en porco!
2: Che dite? Elete, ch-ch-ch-ch, o il morte, ah!
0: Isn't that beautiful? It's by a great Italian composer. Yes, he's dead now, but lives on in stereo hi-fi. On this 12-inch record album of 40 great unclaimed melodies. Yes, friends, if you were to go into a record store and ask for them, they would think you were crazy. Hello, I'm Don Giovanni, and I'm proud to speak for the Musical Heritage Surplus Club of Hong Kong. Wouldn't you like to raise the level of your home? Bring your family closer together around the hi-fi, listening to such immoral pieces of art like Bidet's The Fountain or the Duke's Duet from Il Schizofreno. Yes, friends, if you act now, we'll include at absolutely no cost to anyone this collection of 40 familiar sound effects. Who can forget? And remember... And, well, friends, they're all yours. Yes, siree, friends, and if you act in time, we'll throw in this three-record boxed bonanza of timeless big band hymns. Titles like In a Persian Melon, My Spanish Suitcase, The Happy Plunderer, Waltz for Three People, and the Hawaiian Hallucination Song. A cultural landslide to fill your home entertainment center. Right now, to this address.
3: Right, a Chinese surplus music deal, Hollywood Box 415, California.
4: Aliens. Every year at this time, the National Space Administration requires all aliens to register. 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Those without forms must appear, however briefly, at the Bureau's astral offices on Nooker Street. Aliens. Register now.
5: Hey, you guys. Just at the age when you're looking for an interesting and exciting career in the military, get into the sky where they can't find you, higher than you've ever been before, behind the border, as a proud member of the free Mexican Air Force.
4: Yes, skimming low out of border canyons and across below sea level salt flats, you'll be jockeying the big birds, B-25s, flying uncounted tons of contraband into these United States.
5: Yes, spreading Mexico's natural resources is a really fine job for any young man of military age. So take off with guys like me in the free Mexican Air Force.

0: with the leather golf carts. The straight people terrifying their own children, living in a world only they can understand.
1: They'll bug you. They'll bug your mind.
0: The straight people.
2: You'll see them in breakfast nooks across the country, smoking cigarettes, drinking martinis, driving two cars.
0: The straight people.
1: You'll join them, hanging out at redemption centers, licking glue, making deals with total strangers.
0: The straight people. You'll be inside their minds as they say,
3: anything more from the supermarket, honey?
4: More sugar!
0: The straight people. Now playing in patios and parking lots everywhere from Paranoid Pictures.
5: This movie has been rated X, the unknown. Positively no one admitted.

0: everyone. Yes, the Veterans Tap Dance Administration proudly takes you forward into the past. Remember those good old days when your daddy and mommy were fighting the war that made you possible? Well, you know, they didn't do it alone. No, they did it on the radio with millions of people watching. And this is what they heard. Forward! Into the past!
1: Headquarters, headquarters, Moon, 40 Taurus.
2: Roger.
1: Sun, 29 Pisces, 59.
2: Roger. Roger?
3: What?
2: This one looks serious, Roger. Cancer is rising.
3: Then we'd better call Captain Equinox.
4: Captain Equinox, the deadliest foe of those who attest our island democracy. 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
3: Captain Equinox.
5: Today's dumb story, Spies of a Broadway, but first...
3: Is it a hit or a miss?
6: What?
0: Yes, yes, yes. The makers of Loose Blood presents the Aboriginal Amateur Hour. And here's your menial host, Major Arcana.
7: Round and round I go. Hey, hey, babe, we're on the wheel again. Hello, hello. But first, here's a word from Dremel.
8: Hi. I'm not a doctor, but I do look like one, and I'm being paid to ask you this important question.
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1: It's all in fun.
0: Police State, where green rookies become hardened men in blue, where danger wears a diploma and crime gets taught the lesson it deserves. Listen now as the Federal Bureau of Marijuana, in cooperation with Crime Lord Magazine, presents challenge number 13, Roach Patrol at Police State.
2: End of song. 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
2: As you remember, Cookie, ejected from Dr. Dog's insane asylum, had just been driven out to the scene of the fire in Aubrey's stolen car. Only a few moments before, the Carrots and the Squirrels had formed a committee to flood the Mixville Breadworks before nightfall. And, in court, Norma voids to unlock the pent-up riddle of Blessed Father Erpo before we all reach the end of song.
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0: crazy ammunition.
1: Americans, ask yourselves these questions. Who's going to get your garbage, us or Tojo? Remember, only individual private citizens has the answer.
2: Like this week's 25-year war bond winner, Mrs. Beverly Yatamoto of Camp 13. She crocheted her entire month's allotment of garbage into a splendid barrage balloon.
1: So thumbs up, Beverly Yatamoto. Yeah, she remembered that garbage that goes bad comes back at our boys in baggies.
3: This is a transcribed service of the Veterans Tap Dance Administration.

0: you're green and you can pee into the stream.
1: Right on, right
0: on. Yes, we're back from the shadows again. Howdy, everybody. I'm the Whispering Squad.
1: And I'm the Lonesome Bee Tick.
2: And I'm Artie Choke. And we're just a joke.
0: And don't be afraid, little people, because we're just holy grams.
3: Great.
1: Yeah, but what about you, partner? What you doing today?
2: Can't be much, Lonesome. Nobody's working.
1: Nobody except us, and I'm getting tired of standing here with these geeks a-gawking at me.
2: Now you keep it sweet, Pete.
1: Listen here, Leafhead, I'm gonna
0: pluck your eye for you. Now, boys, fighting's out of style.
1: Yeah.
0: And fun's where the fair's at. In the future, that is.
2: You can bet your roots, Toots, it's tons of fun.
1: And technical stimulation.
4: That's what I mean.
0: And there's lots more of me where I come from.
1: In government-inflicted simulation.
2: The future can't wait. Yeah. No place to hide.
1: Yeah, so climb on aboard.
2: We're going inside.
0: We're going back to the shadows again. Out where an Indian's your friend.
1: Going down, going down.
0: Where the vegetables are green. And you can pee right into the stream. And that's important. We're back from the shadow again.

0: Mr. President, I'd like to introduce you to...
1: Jim.
2: Hi, Mr. President.
3: Hello. Always nice to see you.
1: Jim.
3: You know, the mainspring of this country, wound up as tight as it is guaranteed for the life of the watch. And who's watching? People like you.
1: Jim.
2: Right on.
3: And you.
1: Barney.
3: People who are alerted and unafraid to waste the little time that I've scheduled just for your question. State short question.
2: Well, Mr. President, it's the bees and spiders again. They stole my food stamps and sold them to the rats. And I tried to get down to my car for to honk the horn for help, but the snakes have gotten it for the cockroaches. I go back upstairs, but the spiders just jammed the police lock. I ain't been inside for a week, and I know that my wife is sleeping with the bees.
3: Could you state that as a question, please?
2: Well, sure, Mr. President. Where can I get a job?
3: Many busy executives ask me, what about the job displacement market program in the city of the future?
2: That's right.
3: Well, count on us to be there.
1: Jerry.
3: Because if we're lucky tomorrow, we won't have to deal with questions like yours ever again.
0: Thank you for a question. Exit left to Funway. Mr. President, I'd like to introduce you to...
1: Barney!
3: Hello. Always glad to talk to you.
1: Barney!
3: You know, when you clock the human race with the stopwatch of history, it's a new record every time.
4: That's a cute story, Mr. President, and I...
3: And who loses? People like you.
1: Barney!
3: And you.
1: Clem.
3: People who are altered...
4: Stop, Mr. President, please stop. Now, I know it means nothing to you. I'm only a clone, but you've got such a wonderful job, and you're doing it so well. You know, we bozos have a saying. When you put on the nose,
3: could you state
4: it
3: that
4: grow-
3: as a question? Read to. Thank you very much. You'll be getting a handsome simulfax copy of your own words in the mail soon.
4: No.
3: And my reply.
4: By golly, Mr. President,
0: thank
4: you're
0: you for
4: beneficent.
0: Question. Exit right to Funway.
4: Yes, sir.
0: Mr. President, I'd like to introduce you to...
1: Clem.
3: Hello. Always nice to see you.
1: Clem.
3: You know, the springhead of this country...
5: All right, stop, Mr. President. Mr. President, stop, please. Now, listen to me. This is worker speaking. Hello.
3: Hello. How are you? State maintenance question.
5: Fine, thanks. No. Read me Dr. Memory.
3: Amrad is not sure I understand you fully. Could you state that as a question, please?
5: Read me Dr. Memory?
6: Systat, direct readout, uptime
3: 9.01.
7: Man, ask him a question!
3: 44 seconds.
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6: Minimum entry. 8-1.
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6: Gate to close.
5: Okay, all right. That you're doing fine, but this is a flip-flop, Springhead.
3: Flip-flop?
5: Right. Now, I'm going to ask you a question that you won't be able to answer.
3: I'm not sure I understand you fully.
6: Log out runoff memory.
3: A, the system is less energetic if domains of opposite direction alternate.
6: NPM read MacNam. PNP read MacNam.
7: What is
6: password,
7: he talking about?
3: Maximum output resource yield.
6: Illegal entry.
3: Try again.
5: Yes, we're going to try again. Open your gate, Doctor.
3: Sis. Pop.
5: That's right.
3: Dad. Bob. Mom.
5: Yes.
3: Pip. Dad. Dud.
5: It's repeating.
3: Did.
7: It's got little squiddy eyes.
3: Mom. Mem. Mom.
5: Mem.
3: Mem.
5: Mem.
3: Mem.
5: Mem.
3: Mem. Mem. Mem.
5: Memory.
3: Direct readout. Dr. Memory.
1: Clem.
5: Thank you. Now, doctor, I'm speaking to you, doctor. Something the leprechauns asked me when I was a sprout in Indiana has always puzzled me. Doctor, question, evaluate. Why does the porridge bird lay his egg in the air?
6: Laugh, runaway makes no read unhappy MacNam, unhappy MacNam, Sistat uptime nine.
3: I have been awake for 9 hours, 2 minutes, 36 seconds.
6: At answer here,
3: I'm as tired of it as you are, and I hope that our children will come to love again in some better world than this.
0: Thank you for question.
7: Okay, it's
0: Exit
7: me now.
0: Center to Funway.
7: Hey, what did you do to him,
0: Mr. President?
7: Okay.
0: I'd like to introduce you to
3: illegal character in line.
6: Rubber.
3: Go away.
7: What's happening?
3: I'm sorry. This ride is closed.
7: This ride is
0: Exit
7: closed.
0: Center to
7: I've been waiting for 10 minutes from here to listen to the president talk to me. What's happening? I think he broke the power off.
5: Something there on the coloring book?
1: Yeah, it's the Deputy Dan coloring book. We're going to read it to the kids.
5: I'm going to help translate this. This is a publication for school children, and it's in Spanish.
8: Sí. Oh, boy, this is going to be good.
1: Mi nombre es Deputy Dan, del Departamento del Sheriff, del Condado de Los Angeles.
5: My name is Deputy Dan, and I work for the sheriff of the... that's a very strange word.
1: Condado
5: there.
1: De Los Angeles.
5: I work for the sheriff of the jail of Los Angeles.
1: Deputy Dan nos dice, nunca suban a carros de personas extrañas.
5: Don't get into any strange cars with Deputy Dan. What that says there.
1: Les enseña a cuidarse por las calles.
5: Deputy Dan will walk small Chinese children across the street.
6: Wonderful, wonderful.
5: Is that nice?
1: Deténgase, mire, escuche, antes de cruzar la calle.
5: Run like hell when you cross the street, because Deputy Dan is after you. That's for
8: that's
5: the ghettos.
8: That's a good one.
1: No siga la pelota hacia la calle.
5: Now, this is a very interesting. This is linguistic here. The translation of that might be let's rock and roll or let the dance go on. Word for word, it's don't follow the balls when they make the street. Very hard to translate literally from Spanish.
9: Don't follow the balls when they make the street.
5: Something like that. It's
1: obedeza las leyes para su seguridad.
5: You better obey all the laws, or they'll put you in security prison.
8: Right on, right on.
1: Deputy Dan nos ayuda cuando estamos golpeados.
5: Deputy Dan will knock us down when we're injured by a car. I think is what that is.
8: Deputy
1: Dan,
8: terrible.
1: Si nos perdemos.
5: This is a shot of naked children, or almost naked children, being picked up by a police helicopter way up in the mountains where they've gone. That's Deputy Dan will find us no matter how far away we go. It's a translation of that.
1: Deputy Dan is su amigo.
5: Deputy Dan. Scary. Deputy Dan.
6: Has no friends.
5: Has no friends.
6: I know enough
5: Spanish.
6: I know
5: Spanish.
6: Him personally, so.
5: Right, right. That's very good.
1: Finally, no le abran las puertas a personas extrañas.
5: Never open the door for Deputy Dan. He's on the other side.
6: He doesn't have to knock anymore, you
5: that's,
6: know,
5: that's
6: Deputy
5: a wonderful
6: Dan.
5: Publication.
10: Hi, boys and girls. I'm Peter Pitcher, Sheriff of Los Angeles County.
11: A nod out of the town, discriminated Earth persons have to fall out behind a wall of masks at Mayor Noche's Bomba Shelter.
12: Wow! Every night you can push it along to the penumbral emissions of Los Chicanos from an outer space.
11: Plus fabulous this week only, red beans and red.
12: Okay, Jose, order up our special sandwich, eh? A Sleepy Joe. Once enough, because they're dog food and downers.
11: That's right. Bad food and bad people go together at La

0: Sweat it out, Mr. Young Guy.
1: Open this door.
0: I'll be back, food.
2: How am I to be not insane while suffering terrific torment on the radio prison? Oh, Mickey-san, my topless flower of toy gold delight. Oh, baby, where are you now? Do you take a fast tube train to International Atomic Occupation of Bandit Police Headquarters to a weeping, implore, arrogant lieutenant of Bradshaw for my immediate withdrawal from this dangerous exposition? Oh, don't know how much a tough guy detective can now take in of it be. Even a poor young guy, a new character enter.
3: Yes, young guy find himself trapped in a radio prison under Nicoban Naranese restaurant on the number one street. And, oh, what worse, a barrel full of deadly Ajinomoto set to go off at end of meal. Now, new character enter. Oh, who is they? Tomorrow, all same time revealed on next speedy chapter of Young Guy, Murder Detective!
4: Okay, now, everybody unrelax with warmest or personal reads the scary part of show, Puzzle Box.
5: Young guy.
6: Tony, pick that up. Hi, Mr. Announcer. Hi, kids.
4: Okay, young guy, you look ready for first Retta from Fanatic Young Arista.
6: Oh, you bet. Mickey, where Retta from?
7: Hey, this little postmark deep space. Oh. Little Bobby Bunny, 15-year-old, say tough riddle question for you.
8: A letter from a rabbit? I'm gonna take a letter down to hindquarters for psychoanalysis.
4: Oh, stand back, Bradshaw. Rodonodo programmed for female defense.
6: Oh, Mickey, what the little Bobby want to know?
7: Bobby asked Mr. Question he first read carved into Great War of Mars. Why does a porridge bird lay his egg in air?
8: Sounds like a trick to me, Fudge.
6: Oh, yes, an old trick puzzle. So happens we finally answer it tomorrow next show.
8: Oh, yeah? Oh.
4: Now, everybody go away. Come back and listen to a new adventure called Dream Monster Egg Fool Young Guy.
6: Boy, this exciting episode star, of course, me, Hideo Gumpa Jr., and my dangerous pals as...
8: How are you going to get out of here?
7: You take a speedy cruiser boat?
4: You take a rebel of mountain skis?
8: You going to turn on a siren?
6: Stop torturing me! I'm Young Guy, Motor Detective!
7: Feeling.
1: Now, baby, don't be crying. Now I'm out and wishing I had a drink. Where my butler, Roto Noto?
9: Oh, here, boss. It's a hurly-gurly hour. Have a special mood of fluid gimlet.
1: Oh, thank God.
9: Say, what happened at our prison today?
1: Oh, Lieutenant Bradshaw, you know, of Motor Official Cops. He's sniffing up our riddle secret, I think.
7: Oh, young guy, like little tears, my terrific feelings for it, like little flowers.
1: Oh, yes.
9: What is it we about to be doing, boss? We are taking motorcycle? We taking Adam bus? Ooh. We stepping in a speedy cruiser boat? Ooh. Do we have a time to take a fast train?
1: Don't be torturing me! You see, in a radio prison, they wash a brain of this unfortunate. Hanging up in a strong seagull wind now to dry.
5: But a maiden, upon taking it into her warm kitchen, finds Ona not there.
7: Pretty words, but come to conclusion, beloved.
10: Terrible decision-making factor, absent from brain.
7: No, implications many, oh terrible. Which motor are we about to be riding in?
10: Not to be torturing me.
7: Oh!
9: Whoa, boss, new character enter. Oh. Announcing a Lieutenant Brad Shaw, atomic occupational forces. Hop.
7: Oh, young guy. Now we only take familiar ride to radio prison.
11: Okay, guy. This is putting every little piece of the puzzle in now. It was you, young guy, who is snooping in official business. Did the trick of radio prison. Is it so funny now? Do you see?
8: What?
11: Now, I know where dream monsters come from. What is Glutamoto horror of Toiko besides total fiendish quality of you brain? They all you. Glutamoto dumb everything. This is not bad enough. There is also Gorgonzola the cheese monster.
7: Oh!
1: Taking it easy, man. Let's be keeping cool and casual. How am I to be at a monster, Lieutenant Bradshaw, when... just to keep it still for a moment, you name Bradshaw. Yeah. What Brad stand for?
11: Bernard.
1: Oh, my gosh. You, George Bernard Shaw. Famous author and literary smart guy.
7: Oh, young guy, you figured all out.
9: I see, boss. Brad Shaw say many time he on the side of right.
11: That's right.
9: That because he writer.
1: Huh. In.
7: Oh.
1: In obvious pun lies subtle secret, Rodonoto. Writer responsible for all problems he creates.
11: Wait a minute, Fooge. You're not going to go pinning this monster rap on me. Take this.
7: Rotonoto, you knock them both out with champagne gong.
9: I wait a long time for this. No more nice guy. You go with me now, baby. I got a true ticket. To Forbidden City!
7: Oh, even President not getting there!
9: Oh! Next week, this show have a new name! Rodonoto! Atomic Gumshoe! And no Buddhist writers either! Okay, come on, baby! We got road to travel!
7: Oh, Roto! You some atomic guy!
12: Dear friends, look around now. Choose the nearest exit to your seat. And in case of disturbance of any kind, to avoid the dangers of panic, walk. Do not run to that exit. And now, we ask you all to shift on your sanitary pedestals and join us in that great old hymn, By Order of P.D.

0: And lo, there came unto them Philip called Punter, and he was Lillian Roth in his extremity. Merrily, merrily, he says unto them, saying, Merrily, merrily, for I am come. And he came, unto the house of his mother's brother's servant, saying, Where am I? And there was none there to answer him, not even no one, saying, Nowhere, yea, but in the land of reversible cups and sanitary pedestals. And he lay in that land a long time, like worms out of a hot cheese log.
1: Christians during medieval times thought that on Christmas Eve the Christ child wandered through the town searching for those who believed in him. So on that night, they put candles in their windows to guide him through the darkness to their homes. It also was a custom to welcome strangers who were attracted, like moths, by the candles.
2: Well,
0: as a properly religious opening for this properly religious program.
2: I think so. Dr. Benjamin?
0: Yes, the
2: perhaps you would explain.
0: The reading for the day is from the Book of Punter, chapter 4, verse 17. All we have to fear is me.
2: Yes.
0: Now, we'll be speaking on this message throughout the program today so that you at home may gain the insights of the many different attitudes toward this work that we are engaged in.
3: And what great work that is.
0: Yea, it is great work indeed.
4: Selling candles, don't forget to tell them about the count.
3: There were six outside my window last night, piled up against the window, smashed. We stacked them up in the foyer, and then my wife will have them for dinner tonight. By golly, selling these candles has been the best thing that ever happened to me. Signed, Robert Gomez, Toledo, Texas.
5: And a death worse than fate. So, the boom of horror was unmasked at last and laid to rest by the side of his hideous clockwork dog, Toto. Isn't it? Our labor's now completed. The great defective Hemlock Stones and I, his patient doctor and biographer, returned directly to our dodgings at 99 Bakersfield Street. Thankful that for tonight at least, Londoners might sleep forever under a comforting blanket of thick English industrial fog.
6: Splendid.
5: That's it, Stones. Splendid. The adventure of the swollen sock.
6: It's quite commercial there. Lead it up, old bean.
5: Yes, it takes care of last month's rent, too, you see.
6: By the by, have we eaten up all those old beans, Flotsam? I'm famished. Go rat about in the cupboard and see, old man.
5: Well, I'll give it the old army try. We've been gone, you know. Probably spoiled.
6: Hello, what's this? This solution's turning blue. Not quite the solution I expected. That means the rat should have lived and the captain should have died, of course. Let's see. Norveticus ratus, Norveticus asses, mammalia, rodentiae meridae. Here we are, that's black and brown. Eats electricity.
5: I say, the rats have gotten to everything but this half tin of Uncle Sigmund's Peruvian cocoa powder.
6: That'll be all right. Did you know, Flotsam, that if rats were the size of English children, they could wipe us out in a week?
5: Shocking. I don't want to hear about it. Here's your cocoa.
6: Thank you,
5: man. Milk, sugar?
6: No, I'll take it straight.
5: I'll just have some tea if you don't mind.
6: They're the most advanced animal weapon of destruction yet created.
5: Hey, we can pay this month's rent, you know, and have a little left over for food if you'll just tell me a second story.
6: What am I, a second story man? If it's adventures you want, make them up yourself. Look, here, in the London Exaggerator, it's full of them. Man coughs up towel in Brussels. Yankee pig nut swindle shocks Parliament. Sultan insulted in mele. Giant green cheese stolen. Aha!
5: Oh, what's wrong, Stones?
6: I sat on my pipe, but no matter. For I perceive that hidden behind this seemingly unrelated sequence of events, there lurks a singular, sinister attitude of mind.
5: Whose?
6: Mine! Oh! No, Piltdown, old man. You might as well ask who's behind the giant rat of Sumatra.
5: Oh, very well, Stones. Who's behind is the giant rat of Sumatra.
6: Damn, you're fats, Waller.
5: What?
6: Fast fats, no. But I shall never be tricked into telling a tale for which the world is not yet prepared.
5: Then we'd better be prepared for thin times, old scout. There's only a spoon of cocoa left in the can.
6: Yes, to live A rat must chew.
5: So must we all. We eat or we die, eh?
6: I did not say eat. I said chew.
5: Gesundheit.
6: Gesundheit, of course. Gesundheit, Dankeschön, the ship's Prussian captain. Frigate.
5: Oh, really, Stones?
6: Frigate Matilda, plying her illicit trade in rubber goods and spiders up and down the Mokujava Strait from Singapore to Sinatra. Frankly, Flotsam, it's all beginning to make sense.
5: Let's turn sense to pounds, old man. Tell me the whole bizarre story.
6: Well, yes, I suppose I can tell you, but the public must never know.
5: Oh, I'll just write that down.
6: It was long before I met you, Doctor.
5: Oh, really?
6: Yes.
5: You went to the Met.
6: You were in Afghanistan.
5: I was wearing Stanley's Afghan.
6: I was playing the Outer Islands with a small theatrical company. We were holed up in a rattan festooned pension in Goonrot.
5: Really? Oh, rat infested.
6: You see, Claxon, if they don't chew, their teeth grow through their brains.
5: How very incisive.
6: It was a close and muggy day. There had been 3 muggings in the lobby since dawn. I wisely kept to my room, but there came a sudden beating at my door.
5: What? Well, I'll get it.
6: No, it's part of the story. I rose unsteadily to my feet, took careful aim with my trembling Wembley, and as the door swung open...
5: Good morning, Mrs. Moriarty.
6: I fired point blank.
5: Mrs. Moriarty, my dear lady, let me help you.
7: Look at this great V in my chest.
5: Are you hurt?
7: Ah, faith and Gomorrah, doctor. By the blood of St. Mencius, I'm from Ireland, and as used to ducking bullets, as you are to ducking billets.
5: Oh, well, yes.
7: And here's last month's.
6: We'll squeeze out your rent as soon as Fleet Street runs our latest penny dreadful through the press. Don't worry.
7: I never worry, Mr. Stones, especially when there's a high-heeled foreign lady and her heathen servant waiting for you on the footpad below.
6: Ah, a case at last.
5: We'll show her up.
7: I'd be glad to. Mr. Stones, I'll see you now. You cheap whore.
5: Oh, she's been nipping at the rat cheese again.
6: Hide your deuce that we're about to be entertained by an American ingenue from upstate New York.
5: How the deuce do you deduce that?
6: The taps on her shoes, footman. They resound at a frequency produced by a unique alloy of aluminium and magnesium manufactured in Chicago, but shuffled off to Buffalo.
5: Uncanny inspiration, Stones.
6: Yes, and here's the last inspiration from this can.
8: Mr. Hemlock Stones, I presume.
6: Oh, aren't you the presumptuous one?
8: Oh, am I?
6: Come in, but I would advise you to leave your man outside.
8: But without Monsieur Benway, I should be lost.
9: Il est necessary que je remain ici. Here.
6: Ah, Canadian.
8: Oh, Mr. Stones, I'm in a desperate fix. I need your help.
6: I'm in desperate need of a fix myself. I'll help you. Batman, take her purse.
10: Oh, here, my dear.
8: Oh, thank you, and my cloak, Doctor.
6: And her dress.
8: Oh, thank you, and my knickers. Thank you.
6: And your muff.
8: Oh, that's my muff.
9: Soccer blue.
6: Why, without your clothes, you're naked, Miss Dudley. Miss Violet Dudley, isn't it?
8: How did you know my moniker?
6: From the rather provocative initials on your knickers. And this scandalous article in tomorrow's Times.
8: Oh, let me see that. Farmer takes sprouts and rust. Oh, no. Oh, here it is. Senator Soubrette found naked in detective's flat. But I'm not flat. Look.
5: Oh, I'll just make a note of that.
8: Oh, make it a B note.
6: Make it a C note, miss, and we'll take the case.
5: But this is a case of the pox.
6: Not quite. Poxon, we're about to embark on the strange case of the missing...
5: Yes?
6: Plot.
5: Oh, very funny.
6: What is this all about, my dear?
8: Well, I've forgotten.
9: Why, give him the no... Il est importante, give him le secret massage, mademoiselle.
8: Oh, would you like a massage, Mr. Scones?
5: No, yes. Note est correcto.
8: Oh, the note. Oh, well, Benway found this mysterious billet doux in my dress this morning, Mr. Stones. I showed it to our Daddy Dudley, like I do every night. And he said I should show it to you. What do you think?
6: This is a rebus written in a simple head code. Any English schoolboy could catch it.
5: Flotsam, yes. Pull down the simple English schoolboy's decoding manual.
11: Of course.
5: It's as clear as the nose on my face. Wait a minute. It's gone. Oh, no. No, here it is in my hand.
6: Now, look this up.
5: Yes.
6: 2 dancing boys, a tower and a tiny tortoise, minus a tin toilet, plus 2 heels, an L, and an electric eel.
5: Here it is. Long-toothed man fears for brain, desires AC-DC connection.
6: There's our tune again.
5: Take tube, no professionals or phonies. Is necked correct height? You use initials only.
12: Is necked correct height?
5: Initials, Achtung!
10: Yes, Nick, correct.
5: It's an official Mormon jigsaw. A German mix-up code. Oh, here, let me
11: German
5: see that. It's in the back of the book here. Write this down.
11: Of course,
5: let's see. A B is a G and a B and a P. Violent Grugly.
8: Oh, Violent Dudley.
5: Dudley, that's me. A D is a G and a P is a B. Pick up Basel tonight. Parcel tonight. Dogs, curs. Curse of India. Curse of India.
11: Filthy pirate.
5: Know me by my wanger. No, my wingnut. Know me by my tool. Perhaps that's instrument. Know me by my instrument, yes.
8: Oh, but it does sound so dangerous, Mr. Stones. Could you go for me?
5: If you put on a little weight.
8: Oh, I'll wait forever.
5: Wait here.
11: Wait, huh?
12: Oui, monsieur.
5: Flotsam, you shall be Violet Dudley.
11: What?
5: Get into a dress. Look for me in the pub in disguise.
11: The pub in disguise?
5: No, down at the docks in Soho.
11: Oh, no. Oh, Stones, what's my next step to be?
5: A hornpipe.
11: Oh,
5: the horny pipe.
13: Well, dear friends, that's it for the show tonight. Hope you all enjoyed yourselves. Be sure to tell your friends about the chat. Let's get lots and lots of folks in here. Thanks to Kat for all his great collages. Thanks to Merlin the Web Magician for conjuring up this wonderful chat for us to use. 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

0: And away we go! It is Pemberton's Basement for a Monday night. Dave Edmonds and the Saberdance getting a start. And I am James Robert Tiberius Pemberton. And I'm ready to rock and roll, and I hope you are too. We're going to get out of Denver with Bob Seger and the Silver Bullet Band, and we're going to do it next.
1: Loveland Pass, yeah.

Recorded live in 1974, Bob Seger and the Silver Bullet Band. That's got to get out of Denver there. I'm Jim Pemberton, and this is Pemberton's Basement. Your requests are welcome. Let me know what you'd like to hear. 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Here are the gods. This has got to keep running.

Now, there's only one other last requirement, and that is we'd like to get the L.A. Memorial Choir in on this one. Are you guys, I guess you're game. You've been game all night, okay? Now, it's a low part, but it builds up. Last statement is that this song starts out with an absolutely brilliant Chet Atkins guitar lick that it took me about 4 hours to steal, and I wish you'd appreciate it when it comes by.

Hang on. A slight technical problem here. Something became disconnected here. The drive that was playing that song became disconnected. I think it became disconnected here. All right, hold on. We're rebooting, reconfiguring here. Hold on. Sorry about that. And that was a request, too.

0: So don't worry, we'll start again from the beginning here. These things do occasionally happen. Okay, hang on now. It's Jim Pemberton. It is Pemberton's Basement. If you if you have a request for me, I'll try to play it. Pemby, P-E-M-B-Y at Comcast.net. 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I think I have a loose SATA cable here. I think about like one SATA cable that's going bad, and sometimes it is causing this to happen. So I do apologize. I'm holding off here because I'm having trouble getting everything reconfigured. Okay, let's close that window. Let's close that window. Just pretend that you're not hearing this. This isn't actually happening. Everything will be normal in just a moment here. All right, now we did that. We did that. Let me go back over here. Can I find the right window? Yes, I can. Okay, let's hit stop. Let's hit the check mark right there. Let's pot this back up and let's try this baby again. All right, Harry Chapin by request. Okay. Sorry about that.
1: Now, there's only one other last requirement, and that is we'd like to get the LA Memorial Choir in on this one. Are you guys, I guess you're game. You've been game all night, okay? Now, it's a low part, but it builds up. Last statement is that this song starts out with an absolutely brilliant Chet Atkins guitar lick that it took me about 4 hours to steal, and I wish you'd appreciate it when it comes by.

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Thank God you're here. 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See, most great works of art have a theme that holds them together. This song doesn't. As a matter of fact, I had a great deal of trouble ending it. As a matter of fact, the first ending was like this.

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And their reaction was best summed up by my brother Tom, who said, "Harry, it sucks."

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But I went back to my lonely writer's garret and decided that I would try again and come up with a new ending. Since it was a country and western song, maybe I could write a country ending. Something about motherhood this time, because the song already had a truck. Something with weeping steel guitars, wailing fiddles, and an incredible banjo part. And something with harmony sung by, you guessed it, the L.A. Memorial Choir. You'll see your part when it comes by.

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0: £130,000.
1: How many now?
0: Sounds like the Mormon tubercular choir out there. Well, the sad truth is, no matter how loudly and how lovelily, if that's a word, you say of bananas, it doesn't alter in the least the fact that when I sang that ending for my brothers and the guys in the group, their reaction was best summed up by my brother Steve, who said,
2: "No, no, Harry, you gotta be kidding me."
0: What?
2: You really expect that to end this song? I mean, it's nice, Harry. I mean, the words are potentially harmless. The music is a lot... It's pleasant. But I think Tom's definitely right. It sucks.
0: I was brokenhearted. And once more, I went back to my writer's room and decided finally that honesty was the best policy. And I would end the song the way I found out about it in the first place. And that was coming on a Greyhound bus through Scranton, Pennsylvania, 1965. Like this.

But it sure must have been something. Just imagine 30,000 pounds of bananas.

Live Harry Chapin, 30,000 pounds of bananas on Pemberton's Basement. That's by request. Got a bit of Pink Floyd coming up by request. We'll do that in a few minutes. But first, this one from Cat Stevens, a track from the Catch Bullet 4 album, The Boy with the Moon and the Stars on His Head.

on his head. Her silver hair flowed in the air, laying waves across the sunlight. Her hands were like the white sands, and her eyes had died.

From the Escape album Journey by Request, Keep on Running. I'm Jim Pemberton. This is Pemberton's Basement. As promised, requested Pink Floyd from Animals. Here's Dogs.

You are in tune with Pemberton's Basement from WQNADB Springfield, WTNDLP Macomb, ACB Radio Interactive Cafe, and I am Jim Pemberton. Very glad to be with you again for another Monday night edition of the program. 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Be glad to play something for you. Just about any song of any genre is welcome. If I have it, I'll try to get it on for you. A lot of requests for long songs as it happens, which is fine. I don't have a problem with that. In fact, you just heard one of those long requests, Pink Floyd and Dogs from the Animals album. That particular person also wanted to hear Sheep from Animals, which we are playing now. And then we'll play another Harry Chapin tune. We played 30,000 Pounds of Bananas by request a few minutes back. Going to do another classic Harry Chapin tune right after this one more from Pink Floyd, Sheep on Pemberton's Basement.

quest. And now, a song that is one of my favorites. I always get in trouble when I don't sing it, so I'm going to sing it tonight. It's called A Better Place to Be. It was an early morning borrow, and the place just opened up. And a little man came in so fast, and he started at his cups. And the brother served the whiskey. She was a big old friendly girl who tried to fight her empty night.

Another great story told as only the late Harry Chapin could tell it. That is A Better Place to Be by request on Pemberton's Basement. Let's enjoy some Steely Dan now. We're taking you back to June 18th of 2016 at the Hollywood Bowl in Hollywood, California. Steely Dan backed up by the Hollywood Bowl Orchestra. This is Asia.

Three from Steely Dan, all three recorded live at the Hollywood Bowl in Hollywood, California, of course, June 18th of 2016, the year of that, or the date of that recording. I'm a huge Steely Dan nut, as those of you who are regular listeners know, and I have a lot of Steely Dan concert recordings, and that's definitely one of my favorites, that particular show. I'm Jim, this is Pemberton's Basement. I'd be glad to get a tune on for you if I can. The email address is Pemby, P-E-M-B-Y, at Comcast.net. 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We kind of span a lot of different genres here. I'm kind of a fan of pop and rock from the 60s, 70s, and 80s, so you hear a lot of that sort of thing when I'm picking the music, but we can go a lot of different directions. We can do country, we can do R&B, we can do a lot of things. Don't really do hip hop and don't really do speed metal and that kind of thing, but other than that, I think we're pretty good. Well, opera. I can't really do any opera for you. I don't have any opera in the collection, but beyond that, it's all fair game. Pemby, P-E-M-B-Y, at Comcast.net. Let's listen to a bit of Ambrosia and Somewhere I've Never Traveled and Cowboy Star on Pemberton's Basement.

man's progress, I don't give a hoot. And man's estrangements of nature's arrangements has given cause for my heartbreak to boot. The simple life, though filled with strife and struggle with the land, still remained its simple

The first three tracks on the excellent Ambrosia album, Somewhere I've Never Traveled, their second album from 1975. We heard And, Somewhere I've Never Traveled, and Cowboy Star. I'm Jim. This is Pemberton's Basement. We continue on with Burton Cummings. Here's Is It Really Right?

That's what you got. It is Pemberton's Basement. It's WQNA-DB Springfield, WTND-LP Macomb, and the ACB Radio Cafe. This is hour number 3 of Pemberton's Basement, and it begins with Dave Mason.

Title cut from the Diamond Dogs album from David Bowie. I'm Jim Pemberton. Pemberton's Basement is what you have. On to 1981 now. The album There Goes the Neighborhood. This is Joe Walsh. It's Things.

Good song from an excellent album. There Goes the Neighborhood, the album, the song Things, Joe Walsh on Pemberton's Basement. Joe Walsh, of course, a member of the Eagles. And speaking of the Eagles, I have a special treat for you. We're going to give you a few live tracks from the Eagles. These are recorded, let's see, the date on this is April the 28th of 1994. And these were recorded as part of the live sessions for the MTV Unplugged special. They had done the main performance on the 27th of April, the night before, and that is the show that they ended up using for MTV Unplugged, and is also consequently the show that was partially put out on the Hell Freezes Over album, the live music there. But these are different versions because these are from the next night. These were from the 28th. What happened was, and I guess this was customary for Unplugged, was that they would do a second night of the same songs, basically, so that if there was some kind of a technical glitch or performance error with the first night, they had the second night to go back to. So we take you to Warner Brothers Studios, Burbank, California, the 28th of April, 1994, the never-released second night of performances from the Eagles' MTV Unplugged on Pemberton's Basement.

0: Thank you, everybody.
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2: 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I'm Jim Pemberton. You're in tune with Pemberton's Basement. 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

From the album August, Eric Clapton, produced by Phil Collins. It's Behind the Mask. Speaking of Mr. Collins, here he is on the concert stage.

the Chucks, you guys. Thank you very much.

You've got the night shift with Pemberton. It's Pemberton's basement, in fact. WQNA-DB Springfield, WTND-LP Macomb, and ACB Radio Interact, the ACB Radio Cafe. Good God. Changed the name on everything. I don't know what the hell is going on here. Here's Kenny Loggins.

From Long Island, New York, that is Zebra. Tell me what you want. Pemberton and the Basement. And let's see if you remember this one from the 80s. Martin Briley. Your Salt in My Tears.

by request, a re-recording of a tune that originally appears on the Genesis album The Lamb Lies Down on Broadway. That's Carpet Crawlers 1999, which was included on the Genesis Greatest Hits album. And it features both Peter Gabriel and Phil Collins on lead vocals. Of course, Peter Gabriel, the original frontman for Genesis. When he left the band after The Lamb Lies Down on Broadway, of course, Phil Collins stepped out from behind the drum kit and took that position. That also was supposed to have apparently included the vocals of Ray Wilson, who was the third lead singer of Genesis that appeared on the ill-fated and underwhelming album Calling All Stations, which to date is the most recent studio album that Genesis has put out. I saw an interview with him that was posted on one of the Genesis fan sites. I don't remember which one, but Ray Wilson indicated that he did go into the studio and record a verse of that song, and that it was supposed to have been part of the final version there, but for whatever reason they did not use it, and that he did not know why. But Peter Gabriel and Phil Collins both doing co-lead on that particular version of Carpet Crawlers, something that didn't happen too often, those two sharing lead vocal duties. Let's do a couple of more Genesis tunes since we're at it. I picked out a couple of live tunes from the Archives Volume 2 box set that came out in 2000. We'll start with this one. It's Deep in the Motherlode, Genesis on Pemberton's Basement.

1977, the full-length version of Love Is Like Oxygen. That is Sweet, one of the great British glam rock bands, of course. I am Jim Pemberton, Pemberton's Basement, with another lost one from the 80s. This is the John Butcher Axis, and Life Takes a Life.

It's not called Angel. That is John Miles and a record produced by Alan Parsons. John Miles, one of the many vocalists that Alan Parsons used on the Alan Parsons Project albums. And here is an Alan Parsons Project tune that features Mr. John Miles on vocals. This is the lead track from the Turn of a Friendly Card album from 1980. May Be a Price to Pay is the name of this. It's the Alan Parsons Project on Pemberton's Basement.

Maybe a Price to Pay, the Alan Parsons Project on Pemberton's Basement. A few minutes ago, I played Love is Like Oxygen by Sweet, and I got an email from a listener who pointed out something that I was not aware of, that the bassist for Sweet, and a guy who also assumed lead vocals back in the 70s, passed away a few days ago, and I didn't know that, and so I looked it up, and sure enough, Steve Priest, who was the bassist for Sweet, passed away on June 4th, this past Thursday, at the age of 72. So thought what I'd do is, as we leave you this evening and wrap up this particular edition of Pemberton's Basement, we'd play one more from Sweet featuring Mr. Steve Priest on bass and vocals and all that. It's Ballroom Blitz. That's going to do it for Pemberton's Basement. I'll see you back here Wednesday night, 8 Eastern.

the passionate one.

That's I Cheat the Hangman from the Doobie Brothers, getting us started on this particular edition of Pemberton's Basement. I am Jim Pemberton on what has proven to be an absolutely gorgeous weekend here in Springfield, Illinois. Spent most of last evening out with my daughter and her mother, hanging out outdoors at one of the local eating establishments here in Springfield, and just kind of enjoying the absolutely perfect 70-something degree night air. Believe me, if the whole summer were like this, I wouldn't complain one bit. Here's Randy Crawford with Eric Clapton on guitar. It's Knocking on Heaven's Door. And it's Pemberton's Basement.

I'm not a huge Richard Marx fan, but I do like that song quite a bit. Too Late to Say Goodbye, Richard Marx from the Repeat Offender album with Fee Webbill of the Tubes helping him out on that one. I'm Jim, this is Pemberton's Basement, and your requests are welcome. If there's something you'd like to hear, let me know. My email address is Pemby, P-E-M-B-Y at Comcast.net. Again, Pemby at Comcast.net. A special dedication, I am sending this out to Linda, listening in the UK. This is my dedication to you from Tracy Bonham. This is called Shine. Which you will hear in a moment, but this Richard Marx song seems to still be ending at the moment. So we'll hear this little guitar thing, and then it'll start the next song, and that'll be that. So there you go. Okay. Completely mistimed that. All right, here we go.

Survivor, Caught in the Game on Pemberton's Basement. I'm Jim, and I am digging through the archives and the library and finding some things to play for you that I hope you're enjoying. This is Daryl Hall.

out of breath just listening to that. Stop That Man from Sailor. I am Jim Pemberton. It is Pemberton's Basement. The music shall not stop, even if that man is stopped. We will continue with all kinds of good things, including Miss

That is such a good record. It is one of the best singles to come out in the 60s and came out kind of toward the end of the 60s, as a matter of fact. Spanky and Our Gang, that's Like to Get to Know You, of course. I'm Jim, and Pemberton's Basement is what you're listening to. This one originally a hit back in about 1970 for a group that was known as The Moments, that changed their name eventually to Ray Goodman and Brown. Redone in the early 80s by a teenager at the time, Stacy Ladisaw. This is Love on a Two-Way Street as the music rolls on with Pemberton's Basement.

That's Steeler's Wheel on Pemberton's Basement. We played a little Hall & Oates a few minutes back and just got a request for another Hall & Oates tune, originally a hit in 1972 for a duo called Mel & Tim. This is from the Change of Season album from Hall & Oates. This is Starting All Over Again on Pemberton's Basement.

Calling out by request on Pemberton's Basement from WQNADB Springfield, WTNDLP Macomb, WRAQLP Angelica, WXCRLP New Orleans, WLSLLP St. Leo, WYAPLP Clay, WNBALP Kenton, KPDO Pescadero, AM1670 San Antonio, KBOGLP Bandon, Global Community Radio Channel 2, WROFLP Floyd, The Rocker Worldwide, and Sky 105. As we do the show live on Sunday, the 14th of June, 2020, it is right at 3 o'clock here at our Springfield, Illinois studios, and it's time for the 3 o'clock Beatle Block, and it is a birthday celebration this week. This coming Thursday, Sir Paul McCartney turns 78 years old, so we will feature Beatles songs with McCartney out front and some McCartney solo stuff as well. We'll start with a couple of tunes that were featured on an album that was released on this day, the 14th of June, 1965, in the U.S. only. This was one of those America-only Beatles albums because of the screwy way that The Beatles albums were sliced and diced here in the United States, which we've talked about before. The album in America was called Beatles 6, and I'm going to play a couple of tunes from it that feature Mr. McCartney on lead. We start with this one. It's Kansas City on Pemberton's Basement.

It's our birthday salute to Paul McCartney on this week's edition of the 3 o'clock Beatle Block on Pemberton's Basement. Just heard Kansas City and What You're Doing, both songs with McCartney on lead, which came out on the Beatles 6 album in the United States, June 14th, 1965, the release date on that. 1 year later, June 14th, 1966, the Beatles found themselves in EMI Studios in London, recording a song that would be one of the highlights of the Revolver album.

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Welcome to Treasure Island Oldies on this Friday. 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

0: That's Mountain and Mississippi Queen getting us going on this Friday here on Treasure Island and Oldies. Certainly some nice up-tempo, nice rock and roll tunes for you to get yourself ready for your weekend and really in the mood, along with a great one from the Moody Blues and Gemini Dream. We started off the show today with the Bobby Fuller Four and Love's Made a Fool of You.
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0: Bobby Darin, If a Man Answers on Treasure Island Odessa, was actually the title song from that movie, If a Man Answers, that actually starred Bobby Darin along with Sandra Dee back in 62. It's Treasure Island Odessa. This is Michael Godan. Let's go back to the fantastic Rubber Soul album. Side one, cut one, if my memory serves me properly. Just such a great song.
1: I've just

Mitch Ryder and the Detroit Wheels and Socket to Me Baby on Treasure Island Oldies, a big top 10 hit from 1967. Now, fast forward to the late 1970s. I was the head of the artist and repertoire department at A&M Records. And I was asked to go and see Mitch Ryder in concert, well, doing a show. Let's see, in Mississauga, which is a huge city suburb of Toronto. And it was in like an Italian ballroom, so to speak, of an Italian cultural center ballroom. And I just showed up. I didn't go and introduce myself or anything. I just went and saw the some of the show. Oh, my God, it was awful. I thought to myself, you know, Mitch, you were great in the 60s. You had really good covers, good arrangements, and great energy and good recordings and, of course, big hits. Leave it go. He was just, oh, it was awful. Unfortunately, one of the memories of my days at A&M Records that did not have a really, really fun thing happening for me. But nonetheless, I didn't sign him, so I guess in a way, I came out ahead. You never know. Welcome to Treasure Island Oldies on this Friday. It's Michael Godin with the late and great Dusty Springfield, son of a preacher man now.

You know, Memphis, Tennessee must have had some very good chemistry to attract two major artists, both Dusty Springfield and Elvis Presley. They both recorded in Memphis and ended up with great big hits. That is Son of a Preacher Man on Treasure Island Oldies. This is Michael Godin and the Eagles and Witchy Woman.

Eagles and Witchy Woman on Treasure Island Oldies. A reminder for you that coming up on this Sunday's edition of Treasure Island Oldies, it will be celebrating Dad. It's the Father's Day special, and we'll be live at 6 Pacific, 7 Mountain, 8 Central, 9 Eastern, and 10 Atlantic on WTND, Macomb, Illinois, and the broadcast partner network stations for the annual Father's Day special. Right now, Friday's on my mind. Monday.

some great R&B soul there from Freddie Scott on Treasure Island. That is Hey Girl. Well, I'm going to play something for you that you may not know what it is. Well, it's Bryan Adams. The song is called Diana, a song he wrote in tribute to Princess Diana. But the copy I'm going to play for you is from an acetate. And that's when the process from the recording studio, when everything is mixed and finished, and then it goes into a mastering studio, and then they cut an acetate on a lathe, and sometimes they'll do what they call, it's not a test pressing, but it's actually a mastering lab test copy. And I can't find this anywhere on Discogs, so I may have one of the only copies in the entire world. Want to play it for you now? Bryan Adams and Diana on Treasure Island Oldies.

0: I just remembered it's called a reference disc. That's played from an acetate prior to the pressing plant stage. Boy, very cool. That's Diana and Brian Adams.
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5: 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Treasure Island Oldies.

0: And that brings us to the forefront, I think. At least, I hope so, because we're here. And this is a special day for two reasons. Well, actually, today isn't really the special day, but this weekend we'll have something special. And what we're doing today, this is two things in one, because it's not only the week for Father's Day, which will happen Sunday, and I think also the same day is Hootie Sapperticker Day. I don't know how many of you know who Hootie Sapperticker is, but if you were anywhere near Chicago and listening to WLS radio in the evenings, you might have heard a man named Art Roberts. He was a really cool guy in real life and in his profession. He did an oldies show on Sunday nights, and he did a weekday top 40 type show on Monday through Friday, and he was quite special. Maybe we'll get into more about him later on, but every year in near the end of June,
1: right, June 21st,
0: he celebrated Hootie Sapperticker Day, and we're going to play the Hootie Sapperticker song to start the show.
1: Right, this is Andy Rose and the Thorns.
0: And don't even think about the other song with the
1: same title. Oh God, no.
0: It's icky.
1: Yes.
0: All right. I seem to think we've lost a... we had a dropout there. Sorry about that. Try not to be
1: sorry. By the way, this is WTND LP Macomb.
0: WQNA Springfield.
1: RFD.
0: Get a little farther away from your mic.
1: Okay. RFD and KWQQ Farmington.
0: Correct. Like you wouldn't know. Anyway, let's hear the Hootie Sapperticker song.

0: great version of that. That was Cochise and their version of Love's Made a Fool of You.
1: Great version.
0: Yeah, I like that version. Michael played a version of it, and I couldn't remember which version he played, but he played another version of it today, so that reminded me of that, and I went ahead and put that one in there. Now let's see if we can get some father slash daddy slash dad slash grandpa, etc., etc. songs.
1: Sounds good to me. 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

0: All right, there's Merle Haggard and his song Daddy Frank the Guitar Man. I have a couple of comments about that. One being, why shouldn't he be able to play the guitar being blind? I mean,
1: right.
0: It's not like
1: it's any big problem. A lot of people do.
0: Yeah, that's true. There are huge numbers of people who were blind and play musical instruments.
1: Yep.
0: Guitar, piano. I mean, just
1: organ.
0: You know,
1: keyboards of any sort.
0: Right. Yeah. Absolutely. And French harps too. I mean, for that matter. That
1: right.
0: Well, my it's just, you know, it sounds like a condescending thing to me, just
1: in a way
0: bit.
1: It does, yeah.
0: Oh, and Danny was blind. I mean, he could play the guitar. Woohoo! Oh, wow, how'd that happen? He
1: right.
0: learned it. That's how it happened.
1: That's right.
0: All right, let's get on with the music. Bow, bow, bow, bow, bow, bow, bow, bow, bow, bow, bow, bow, bow, bow, bow, bow. Papa loves mambo. Mama loves mambo. Look at him sway with it, getting so gay with it, shouting ole with it, wow.
2: Wow!
0: Papa loves mambo.
2: Papa loves mambo.
0: Mama loves mambo.
2: Mama loves mambo.
0: Papa does great with it, swings like a gate with it, he loses weight with it, and now he goes to.
2: Do, do, do, do, do, do.
0: She goes fro.
2: Do, do, do, do, do, do, do.
0: He goes fast.
2: Do, do, do, do, do, do.
0: She goes slow.
2: Do, do, do, do, do, do, do.
0: He goes left.
2: Wow.
0: She goes right.
2: Ooh,
0: Papa's looking for Mama, but Mama is nowhere in sight.

0: Montgomery Gentry. Okay, now this next pair of songs should probably be in the opposite order that I'm going to play them in.
1: Oh, well.
0: But, you know, sometimes it makes sense, and this time I think it will.

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Because he didn't

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When I was bad occasionally, he was a teacher. This song's not for you folks,

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0: For the sake that brought you Art Deco, Hanging Chads, and Pink Swan Lawn Art, you're listening to Radio, the best that Florida has to offer.

0: Craig David. Walking away. Here you go with something else.
1: Our top story this hour, Dale Earnhardt, one of auto racing's most popular drivers, has died from head injuries suffered in a crash during the final lap of the Daytona 500.
2: The flags at Daytona International Speedway have been lowered to half staff, memorializing the death of Dale Earnhardt. He leaves behind a wife and four children.

0: NASCAR has lost its greatest driver ever.
1: One more day.
0: And I personally have lost a great friend.
1: One more time. One more sunset, maybe I'd be satisfied.
0: I think that pretty well sums it up for the NASCAR community. But

0: If Dale Earnhardt could have chosen how he wanted to die, I do believe he would have chosen at the throttle in the last lap, Daytona.
1: It will be a long time before fans go to a race and don't think about Dale Earnhardt not being in the race.

0: couldn't even get up and fix my husband and baby, so.
1: Maybe we should steal one more.
0: I don't care if I ever watch racing again now, because Dale Earnhardt was the center of all it.
1: Maybe we should steal one more day.
2: Are looking forward to this Daytona 500 as much as any driver. Before he knew of the tragedy, Michael Waltrip said he could have never won without Dale Earnhardt.
3: Dale Earnhardt is probably the best talent ever to sit behind stock car racing wheel, and I think that he will be sorely missed by everyone.
4: He had 76 career victories, 34 of them coming on that very track in Daytona, Florida.
5: Dale Earnhardt Sr. was 49 years old.
6: Tribute to Dale Earnhardt there. I hadn't played that song in quite a little while. I'm going to find another one to play, if I can find it. I'm looking. Let's see if I can find it. Come on, read to me. Here you go, the other version.

That was a double play of One More Day. The first one was a tribute to Dale Earnhardt. The second one was the normal song that they made. I just wanted to do that back to back. Both versions. Why not? Coming up next, Tom Petty, I Won't Back Down.

Okay, that was a very good song. Coming up next is a song for Greg in Tennessee there. How about a little Lynyrd Skynyrd for you? Free Bird. Here on the T-Bar Radio Program.

That's a little free bird for you, Leonard Skinner. Coming up next, how about some Alison Krauss for that Steve out there in Oregon? I had to get it off the net. He sent me the CD, but I don't know. We're not even going to get into that.

little Allison Krause for you there. Rick from me was sending me some computer parts, but the post office returned them with a note saying they can't deliver. Huh. I had no problem getting stuff free matter from the blind. They sent the last thing he sent me. He was going to send me a controller and, a CD-ROM, a floppy drive, but they wouldn't deliver it. What's wrong with them? Anyway, Rick, thank you for trying. You are a good man, no doubt. We still need funds for the... I hadn't said nothing tonight, but I still need funds. I got a computer, finally, but it's still got to replace the money that I spent. I will be getting it. I don't have it yet. I'm going to get a Dell 400 megahertz. It's upgradable to 800, and it can handle 750 megs of RAM. It's coming with 128. It takes DIMM chips. So anybody wants to donate some memory, have no problem now. Because most of you use DIMM anyway. Anyhow, if you'd like to donate anything, send some money to help out with replacing the money I took out of the house repair fund, you can send to Lester Johnson, 37 Stone Drive, Spartanburg, South Carolina, 29302. Thank you. Now let's find something to play.

Gordon Lightfoot here on the radio program for tonight. Coming up next is a song. Let's see what the name of it is. This time I'll try to give you the name of the song. Gospel, Ricky Skaggs, River of Jordan.

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Ain't no doubt. That's a long song. As Rob says, that's the DJ go to the bathroom song. Or go get something to drink or do something there. That's one of them ditties. Coming up next, Grover Washington Jr.

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I don't know why I said it again. This next song, I don't know how to pronounce his nick in the IRC. Dishipi. Eric, this next song goes out to him. Fleetwood Mac, Gypsy. If he's listening.

0: I wonder what time it's getting to be. It's about ID time. I guess I might as well play them. Why not? Might as well play the IDs. And when I find them, shouldn't even keyed up. I turned to the microphone. I should have just played the identification tags. So here you go.
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Coming up next, the Carter family. This will prove to you one thing. You'll ask questions after this.

Last Dance, Madonna. 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Coming up next, Lindsey Pagnell. All I need.

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1: You made her catch you?
0: I don't know how I let this happen.
1: With who?
0: The girl next door, you know? I don't know what to do.
1: Say it wasn't you.
0: All right.

Oh, Merle Haggard, we don't smoke marijuana anymore. Ah, let's see what we can play next. How about this?

A little bit of Nickel Creek for you. That's a pretty good song. Coming up next, No One Else Comes Close. Then the national anthem for this part of the show. But I will stay up after the regular show is finished. I hope this part got recorded. If not, there won't be no replay Sunday. Oh well, we'll do the best we can, because I have no way of finding out whether or not the 3 hours was recording. So here we go with the song.

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0: state that brought you Art Deco, Hanging Chads, and Pink Swan Lawn Art. 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

my goodness gracious alive. If somebody told me I needed a backup from the microphone. I had the audio. Nobody never called tonight. I give out the number, too. But if you guys want to call the late night part of the show, you still can. But I gave the number out one time. I guess I should give it out more like all the other folks, of course, because people do join and leave. 864-597-0056. 864-597-0056. And you will get put on the air. That's who I can play next. Let me look for somebody here real quick. Play this. Sarah Smile. Holly Notes.

Little Daryl Hall and John Oakes and Sarah Smile here on the T-Bar radio program after hours part till 4 a.m. Coming up next is a ditty. I still got the S's in my mic. Let me back up a little bit. Kind of like this right here. See if y'all hear me. Y'all probably say now, your audio is low. Your audio is low, but it ain't low. Anyway, coming up next, it's Sarah Evans, Saints and Angels.

Yeah, it was just a little bit of that there. Oh, goodness. Let me look at something real quick. There you go. Anyway, that was a little Nickelback for you. Good ditty. This song right here is for Bill, coming up next. That song right there was for Kurt and Rob. Rob DCC'd it, and I played it. I got it somewhere on this computer, but I just got to figure out what it is, what I named it, or what it was named. I know I have it, but I have to find it. If I do, and it's a better copy, I'll delete the one I got from Rob. It depends. I'll look for it before I do anything, though, of course, because that was a pretty good copy. It sounded all right. Here you go. A little David Ball for you. Riding with Private Malone. Just for Bill in Michigan.

Hey, song, play. Play. Play. 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What's wrong with it? It won't play. Huh. Let me look at this again. Ooh. I know why it won't play, I think. Let me look at something. I know why this song may not play. Let me look at the file name real quick, guys. I'm going to sit here and do this on the air. Everybody else does stuff on the air. So I'm going to look at it. I want to see how the file's named. Huh. Huh, it's still? It ain't gonna play. Oh well. Why, I don't know. But you'll have that. Just for that, I'll have to look for a different song. Can't play that one. For some reason, it ain't gonna play. Let me look at something real quick before I give up. Gee. See if this one will play.

Have mercy. Riding with Private Malone goes out to Bill, Dwayne, Steve, all those folks out there, and goes out to everybody listening on the satellite radio network also that can't get on the internet. I know how that is. I used to be the same way. When I started listening to Tom and Daryl and Dwayne and Blair and all kinds of folks on the satellite, I had the dish. Then when they got on the internet, I couldn't. I would hear them, you know, responding to questions and stuff in the IRC, but I couldn't get on the internet. Then I finally got a computer. A little while later, I got on the air. Then a little while later, I got on the satellite. The very first satellite. Oh, goodness. I was on another satellite network for a little while, a few times. Now I'm here on Wookiee. Yep. I did a show a while back on the telephone. I used to do an internet-only show. We had Yahoo calling where you could call free. And the Dish Nuts called me. Mike called me one night. Pat called me one night. And I did my shows via the telephone. It was free for them to call me long distance. And it was some very interesting programs. They're archived. But I used to do a show via the net only. And I was on one of the satellite networks at that time for 2 or 3 hours, that one telephone call show. That was very interesting. Anyhow, coming up next, how about Creed? Higher. Just for...

Little Creed for you. Hiya. That goes out to Curran up there in Canada. No doubt. I said Kurt a while ago. I had the name wrong. That's Curran. Sorry about that. Any satellite listeners, they say, what's wrong with him? He getting people's names wrong. Oh, well. Guess you'll have that from time to time. How about Mark Wills for you?

Okie dokie. Good night to those who are leaving right now and to the ones that are staying around for the marathon portion of this program. Stick around. We'll be up until 4 a.m. But for those who are leaving and for replay audiences, following this program on replay will be Saturday Morning Confusion. Everyone would like to write me, send me some software, hardware, anything that you think I could use, or a donation to the help fund for the computer situation. You can mail it to Lester Johnson, P.O. Lester Johnson, 37 Stone Drive, Spartanburg, South Carolina. Don't know why I said P.O. I do that sometimes because I used to have one. Lester Johnson, 37 Stone Drive, Spartanburg, South Carolina, 29302. If you would like to email me show-related, you can email me at groundplane@charter.net. 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You can see my ugly mug there. Good night to the audience that's leaving now.

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4: 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Let's get

0: Ikulu with desecration, and welcome to this live edition of the Hawaiian Connection Show, back after 2 weeks. Well, one, because last week I was without power totally, and unfortunately I had no internet, no computer at all, so I couldn't really use it for like 7 hours because we were under a Kona-lo storm watch, which was going on. So anyway, if you're listening for the first time, welcome. If you want to get a hold of me during the show, you could do so at theglobalvoice.info/chatroom.htm, which is our chat site, and it's text-based, so it's public. But anyway, this is the Hawaiian Connection with me, KR Wright, which I play a bunch of Hawaiian and reggae and iPop. This week, we're going to feature Ane. So we got the voice chat. Say hello, voice chat.
1: Hey, guys.
0: Yep, we have Kuhau, and Chris is here, and Ashley's here. Well, I think she left because she was breaking up, but anyway, it's going to be quiet. So going to be kind of a quiet night tonight, but how are you dealing with the storm, Kuhau? Did you guys lose power like us?
1: You know, as far as what happened last week, we haven't really lost any power, but we did hear the other day, I believe it was Wednesday, but it was only like half an hour to an hour. I mean, there was nothing really to do with the storm or anything, but it was pretty good, but it was awful last week, though.
0: Oh, how much property, how much things were damaged up there?
1: Well, I can't really say much, but just scared of how strong the wind was, though. And yes, we did get a lot of rain, of course, but we prayed and asked the Lord for help, and, you know, everything kind of calmed down, pretty much.
0: That's so good.
1: Wasn't too bad.
0: A bunch of events were canceled because of a lot of rain and a lot of state closures here. The Library for the Blind, they were going to hold their D&D, their Dungeons and Dragons event, which I wanted to go to. I didn't make reservations, right. But it's okay, though. I think they also canceled their Kanikapila thing that they usually hold monthly down here, so. But that's understandable. Our NFB state, our NFB chapters here had their virtual meetings, which is nice on Zoom, so it was pretty cool. Anyway, yep. Back to the music. Here is Pierre Hart.

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4: 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Here is a song from Ine. This is Wailuku. Thanks to Wade Fado for playing this one. 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

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66.6666666666666666666666666666666666666666666666666666666666666666666666666666666666666666666666666666666666666666666666666666666666666666666666666666666666666666666666666666666666666666666666666666666666666666666666666666666666666666666666666666666666666666666666666666666666666666666666666666666666666666666666666666666666666666666666666666666666666666666666666666666666666666666666666666666666666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

Yankovic and Word Crimes. Anyway, that's going to do it for me. Coming up next is Kelly Spurgia with Smooth and Easy. Here is the 18s. That's going to be my last song for tonight. But anyway, see you guys next week, hopefully live, and the weather doesn't get bad. So, bye, y'all.

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3: And we're here.
4: That's right.
3: And this is the Father's Day show for the most part.
4: Yep.
3: We do have a few other things sneaked in to get your attention. Mm-hmm. This particular time of year, a radio station, a DJ on WLS named Art Roberts came on the air every weekday and on Sunday nights, and did his show. The Sunday night show was a pre-recorded one, but it was oldies. And other times he did a folk country show and a folk show, different Sunday nights he did right. Other things. But always the Sunday night show was pre-recorded.
4: Right.
3: The weekday shows were live, and he had a couple of interesting things. He used to have all kinds of little games and stuff that he played over the years. And one of the things he did pretty much every year he had his show was talk about somebody who was sort of not doing very well for himself. He didn't do much of anything.
4: Right.
3: And his name, the name of the guy was Hootie Sapperticker. Mm-hmm. And we have the theme song to the situation with Hootie Sapperticker, and we're going to play that right now.
4: Did several years of it on the 21st.